0: It's the Greg Beharrell Show. You know, if there's one thing that people are always saying to me, it's, Greg, what's something we can learn about you? I love living in the moment. Check my social media. There's all sorts of selfies of me living in the moment. Another thing people are saying to me is, Greg Beharrell, you don't have enough news from Fresno on your radio show. And you're thinking, Greg, why would I care what's going on in Fresno? Well, Fresno is a magical place, as we're about to find out when we listen to another actual clip from the Fresno Television News.
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0: Justin Scott and Spiegel.
1: I recently started doing something so basic, but yet so fulfilling, involving carrots.
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1: How did you know?
0: Mornings on

0: 98 Rock. So I talked with this person. There's my good deed for the day. So what is your go-to when you're eating at a food court?
1: I get a burger, cheeseburger, and fries.
0: Oh, yeah. Cheeseburger and fries. Even Vought couldn't construct a better team up.
1: And then I make it. It's kind of like a, healthy because I don't get a soda.
0: I mean, the fact that you struggled to recall the word healthy is telling.
1: Yeah, well, you know, so I'm tricking myself into thinking that a burger and fries is healthy because I forego the soda, right?
0: Yep, and using Shakespearean-esque words like forego means people will just assume you must be right.
1: Absolutely. It works for sure.
0: Wow. What is my go-to at the food court? Oh, thanks for asking.
1: What's your go-to at the food court?
0: Oh, that's so polite of you. You know, I like anything on a stick.
1: Oh, wow. Hot dog on a stick.
0: No, not that kind of stick. I mean, serve it to me on a tray that's covered in old soda spills. Very sticky. I have terrible balance. Comes in handy.
1: Or I thought it was just the stick.
0: You know, fun fact, my nickname in college was Hot Dog on a Stick. There was an embarrassing incident.
1: Yeah, right.
0: Involving a bike seat.
1: I better erase that image from my mind.
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9: I'm tracking thunderstorms before the game.
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12: 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At

It's the Greg Beharrell Show. So last hour, we talked about this study done by the British Academy of Sound Therapy that says it takes 13 minutes of listening to your favorite music to release sadness. If you're feeling down, 13 minutes of your favorite tunes gonna pick you back up. Okay, what if you're not sad and you're just sort of neutral, starting your day? Well, this study also says that it takes 9 minutes of listening to music to make you happy. You're up in the morning, you're a little tired, 9 minutes of your fave songs are gonna change your whole day. This is especially helpful for those in the movie The Purge.

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1: Allison, can you come here in the bedroom for a quick second?
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1: I have something to ask.
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2: Don't go to the McEwen's.
1: Allison, come upstairs,
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1: Please, and bring me my towel.
0: Afternoons from 2 to 7

0: 98 Rock. Here, have a listen to this little chitty chat chat. That sounded weird to say out loud, but... So you have a special dinner to attend later tonight.
1: Well, it's...
0: Okay, that was Joe Goldberg levels of suspicious. Well, what is the occasion?
1: It's with a men's group that I go to, and we meet and have dinner.
0: Ooh, what you gonna order?
1: We're going to the mall. That's how special it is.
0: The restaurant's in the mall? You're going to a mallstrant?
1: To the mall food court.
0: Oh, you're having dinner at the food court. Oh, 'tis the dream.
1: Well, yeah, and then everyone can get whatever they want because there's all these options at the food court.
0: Yeah. The food court is easily in my top three best courts ever, with tennis and night.
1: Well, yeah, and, you know, like I say, there's a lot of options.
0: You can't spell courtship without food court.
1: That could be.
0: No, yeah, I love eating in the food court. I've said for years that every food should be offered on a stick.
1: Well, I know you're working and everything, but, you know, if you want, you can meet us over there.
0: Well, you know, I have fallen for that prank several times, only to be seated alone at a foretop until the security guard says, we're closing. But, you know what? Sure. I'm ready to trust again.
1: No. I'm going to be there. I'll be there at 7 o'clock for sure.

0: 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At Greg B. Harrell on most of the social media. If it's not that, it's at Greg B. Harrell Show. With a little determination, a lunch buffet can become a dinner buffet.
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You can call the Greg B. Harrell Show, 888-760-1977. 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

0: It's the Greg Beharrell Show. You know, if you're like me, then you also believe I'm not afraid of anything, except running out of small talk before the end of the haircut. But also, if you're like me, you're busy during the afternoon all week long. If that's the case, there's something very important you're missing. All the great TV that's on during the afternoon. Don't worry, I've got your back on this. Here's a sample of what you've missed on afternoon TV.
1: Unless you're a stoner, it's not something you'd see. 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
1: Tuesday morning, Justin Scott and Spiegel. The need for speed. Why is it so intoxicating? Why do we love going fast? What is the deal with speed? Also, the UK is banning social media. We'll get into that. And love or shove, a pre-warmed seat. It's all Tuesday morning. Justin Scott and Spiegel, 98 Rock.

0: 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Listen, this call was just adorbs. 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
1: Oh. Hi.
0: Hi.
1: Yes.
0: Okay, I'm not sure why you said that, as if I asked about swinging by the Carpathians and popping into Dracula's. What's up?
1: Just hanging out. Listen to music.
0: You know, if you were lying down listening to music, you could be flat.
1: Yes.
0: So. Yeah, okay. I mean, I thought that was clever and deserved a little something, but that's fine.
1: Yeah. I just wanted to request a song.
0: Oh, you don't want to talk to me.
1: Oh, I'll talk to you.
0: Okay, I mean, I could have done without the hesitation, but still. The reason I want to talk is because I'm lonely in here.
1: Oh, I bet.
0: Well, I mean, I personally wouldn't bet on another person's loneliness, but take the over.
1: Yes.
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It's the Greg Beharrell Show. This is fascinating. The British Academy of Sound Therapy did a study to find out how people use music. Here we go. 9 out of 10 folks use music to relax. Makes sense. 8 out of 10 people use music to be happy. Okay. 4.5 out of 10 people use music to process emotion. Whoa, that's pretty heavy. And 3 out of 10 folks use music to concentrate. Just like orange juice. That's fine. I'll see myself out.

Tuesday, Kirk and Marianne, 2 to 7, with that no good, dirty word of the day that could get you in to see Pretty Reckless. We're going to get to it between 2:30 and 3. Then, tickets for Keanu Reeves' band Dogstar with a chance at a VIP upgrade. Meet the band, take a picture with them. When you match which with me, at Real or Fake, then at 5. Are you pretty much the same person you were in high school, or have you completely changed? That and so much more when we see you Tuesday, Kirk and Marianne on 98 Rock.

0: I'll tell you something. You never know who's going to call 98 Rock. And just like the mystery of the toy and the cereal, once you make that discovery, you'll probably be like, what is this? So what's your name?
1: Bob.
0: Let me ask you this, because your name's Bob, how often do people tell you you're a palindrome?
1: Never.
0: Never?
1: Yeah.
0: Oh, well, I guess now it's happened.
1: Yeah.
0: How do you feel?
1: Okay. I'm okay.
0: Oh, that was your chance to respond with a palindrome.
1: Sorry.
0: You could have said, sit on a potato pan, Otis.
1: Okay.
0: That's a somewhat famous palindrome. Sit on a potato pan, Otis. It's the same backwards and forwards.
1: Cool.
0: Oh, what about this one? Taco cat. Yeah, of course. That's ever the crowd pleaser. So be honest with me. Are you happy to be a palindrome?
1: Sure.
0: Yeah, be proud of that.
1: I am a palindrome.
0: If your name is going to be a palindrome, it's best to get something like Bob, because your parents could have called you Kayak.

0: 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I do not tolerate hypocrisy in others, because hypocrisy is my thing.
1: School's out, grades are in, and the F's. 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
0: Cook and Marianne afternoons.
1: And all kinds

0: 98 Rock. Hey, go ahead and call moi. That's French for me. Yeah, sometimes I talk in French when I'm nervous. Qui a appelé mon téléphone? Do you ever get the munchies?
1: Yeah.
0: How suspicious. What is your favorite go-to snack when you have the munchies?
1: Let me think.
0: Well, I mean, this is proving that I came to the right person.
1: Probably pizza and a burrito.
0: I've already pressed 9 and 1. Tell me you don't mean this as a combination.
1: Sure, yes.
0: Hold on. You combined a pizza slice and a burrito? My God, how?
1: Just wrapped a piece of pizza around the burrito and I took a bite. It was pretty good.
0: What did it taste like? Broken laws of physics? Wow. I mean, somewhere Thanos is like, see, this is why I did the snap.
1: Yeah, well, that was about it.
0: Well, I should think so. When you start with burrito wrapped in a pizza slice, you can't really go much farther. And I mean legally.
1: Yeah.

0: Justin Scott and Spiegel.
1: I'm going to paraphrase. Does anybody want hair in their teeth?
2: Yes.
1: Whoa. Well, someone write that in it.
0: Mornings on

0: 98 Rock, hit phone call button. Oh, wait, no, that's a direction. Hold on. There it is.
1: I've never seen what you look like. I got to see, I got to find out what you look like.
0: Okay. Well, when you do see me, don't look away, because I operate on Doctor Who Weeping Angels rules.
1: Hilarious.
0: Oh, wow. Time Lord material plays. You got that.
1: Yeah, I think it did.
0: Here, I thought that reference would cause you to exterminate. So what's your name?
1: Bob.
0: Ooh, good name. Especially in England. They love a Bob.
1: Yeah?
0: All right, Bob, go ahead and park the lorry, mate.
1: Thanks.
0: Yeah, Bob is a great British name. Yeah, you have to go there sometime and say hello to them.
1: Hey, I'm Bob. Hey.
0: No, don't do a Fonzie impersonation. Hey.
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It's the Greg B. Harrell Show, where we talk weird music stuff, and this is weird. Coffee and music have a similar effect on us. What? Huh? Study out of NYU found that coffee and music both stimulate brainwave activity in a manner that leaves our brains functioning in a beta brainwave manner. What does that mean? Well, a beta brainwave manner is peak cognitive ability for us human folk. So if you forget your coffee, music could help with that. And then if you forget your music, coffee can, you know, be coffee, which is fine.

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1: That's one of those things that everybody else is really excited to tell you how they slept and how they're eating and working out.
2: Right, right.
1: But nobody wants to tell you about their bowel movement or their masturbation.
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0: 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Now, okay, let me ask you a question.
1: Yes.
0: So they won't give me a budget for a sound effects library.
1: Okay.
0: So I ask listeners to help me with sound effects, and I'll ask you, are there any sound effects you can do?
1: What kind of sound effects are you looking for? I can do anything.
0: Well, first, let me say I do enjoy that you approach this task as if you're already the best in the biz. Yeah, sound effects doctor here. What sound effect you need?
1: Yes.
0: Just, you know what? Just any sound effect, whatever you're an expert in. What was that?
1: I don't know. It just came to me. I just put it out there.
0: That was a mystery sound effect.
1: It was just a mystery sound effect.
0: Okay, well, I guess I'll file that under M.
1: Okay, yes, for mystery sound effect.
0: Wow. Sounds like if a wolf ate a club DJ.
1: Okay.

0: 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At Greg Beharrell on most of the social media. If it's not that, it's at Greg Beharrell Show. How do you think stopping the microwave with 1 second left makes the microwave feel?
1: The World Cup is coming to the USA this summer, and we want to party with you.
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0: 98 Rock. I don't know why my voice just cracked there. Can we all move past it? We're going to the phones. What are you an expert in?
1: Skateboarding and surfing.
0: Skateboarding and surfing?
1: I love skateboarding and surfing.
0: Wow. Their couple name could be Skate Burfing. So you're pretty good at the skating and surfing, huh?
1: Love teaching that stuff.
0: Oh, you teach it? Wow. Well, then I'll ask you, what is the key to being good at surfing and skating?
1: Knowing you're perpendicular, you know, that you're straight over the top every time you're doing something. Stay perpendicular.
0: Oh, that's my mistake. I keep trying to do everything dickular.
1: I like that. So perpendicular. I like that, bro.
0: Well, what about balance on the skateboard or the surfboard?
1: Well, of course, find the balance. You got to come to find that balance. There's so many things in between.
0: So it's important to find the balance.
1: Find the balance.
0: But wouldn't you say with balance, true balance is finding a mix of balance and imbalance, because balance must include imbalance due to the nature of balance?

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1: Tuesday morning, Justin Scott and Spiegel. The need for speed. Why is it so intoxicating? Why do we love going fast? What is the deal with speed? Also, the UK is banning social media. We'll get into that. And love or shove, a pre-warmed seat. It's all Tuesday morning. Justin Scott and Spiegel, 98 Rock.

0: It's the Greg B. Harrell Show. We talk weird music stuff. This is weird. We know vinyl lovers are a quirky bunch. They often like to remove the hiss and sound blips that come from dust built up in the grooves of a record. So, to remove the dust, some folks use wood glue. Huh? Yeah, so this is a thing. Apparently, they cover their turntable sat record in wood glue, avoiding the label, of course. Then they let it sit overnight. Then peel the wood glue off the album in the morning. The dust in the grooves leaves with the glue. But, fair warning, this could go wrong very quickly and snap the vinyl. Goodness, the things people do for pristine sound. Also, band name idea, snap the vinyl. Yeah, write that down, that's good.
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0: calling. Are we reaching?
1: 98 Rock. Hold on. Phones make phone calls? Okay. Well, now I've heard everything.
2: Well, I spend my money on scratchers.
1: Oh, yeah? You ever hit anything big on the scratchers?
2: Not much. I mean, 500, 300, 400.
1: Wow, that's big. I've been scratching myself for years, and I've never made anything off it.
2: Yeah, somebody told me that if you keep on playing the same numbers over and over, you should win. And I tried it out for a month, and I did win.
1: Ah, yes, the law of my people, averages.
2: Yeah. Good luck. Hopefully I'll get some moolah.
1: Yes, I wish you good luck, and thank you for showing me how I've developed skills via my many rashes.
2: Okay, you take care. Bye-bye.
1: All right.

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We're going to get to it between 2:30 and 3. Then, tickets for Keanu

band Dogstar with a chance at a VIP upgrade. Meet the band, take a picture with them. 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Are you pretty much the same person you were in high school, or have you completely changed? 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

It's the Greg B. Harrell Show. I'm about to write my mental diary. If you've never heard that before, a mental diary thought is the kind of thing that floats through your brain where if you said it out loud, people would be like, what? That's what you think about? You can tell me those things. It's fine. In fact, here's a mental diary thought I just had moments ago. They should just give you the grocery store loyalty card already lost.

0: Thank you, Birmingham! 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God bless Ozzy Osbourne!
1: It's the Greg B. Harrell Show. Grow up and stop judging people on the way they look, and start judging them on their grammar like the rest of us. I like to close every show by writing a little something in my diary. So here we go, Dear Diary Greg B. Harrell here. The world is full of mysteries. What is the meaning of life? Are we alone in the universe? Why don't characters on TV shows say bye before hanging up the phone? Thanks for listening, everybody.
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1: But like, you know, I think God is dope, but like, yeah, God is dope. But it's like, even though I believe in God, like I still have atheist friends because I feel like a difference of opinion shouldn't separate people. And like, it's cool having atheist friends because when something bad happens to your atheist friend, you don't have to say, I'm praying for you. All you have to say is, it be like that sometimes. So much easier that way.

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I'm happy that I'm in a relationship finally, because I was single for a very long time, which was fine, by the way. Like, I was single into my 30s, and I was so happy, but my friends were like, no, weird, meet a stranger, get on the internet, get in his car, go to dinner, go. I was like, okay, that's how people die, but I guess I'm hungry, sure. You know? Because I was never like that person. Like, we all have that friend that's single that's, like, a little too desperate. You know, like, I have that girlfriend that's like, oh, my God, I'm single. What's wrong with me? Like, one of these days, I'm just going to tell her, you know? I'm going to be like, you're crazy.

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1: You know, I roll back. I roll back through my mind's Rolodex sometimes, yeah. And I say, "Oh yeah, I remember doing that. Oh, I did that too.
2: You had a good
1: All
2: life.
1: Right, I could die.
2: We're good.
1: Yeah.
2: Watch us both get in our cars and just.
1: Not
2: well,
1: on
2: I thought
1: wood.
2: You said you were done.
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1: You have a cause, good for you, but don't be pretentious about it. I read a news article recently about a group of animal rights activists that went and protested a makeup factory because they said that this factory was testing makeup on animals, which is hilarious. Are you serious? Someone gets paid to put lipstick on a chimp? Sign me up right now. I'll quit comedy. I'll work 100 hours a week. Why would you protest factory workers? Those guys don't make the decisions. They hate their job. And on top of that, they have to explain their job to their friends. Having a beer after work, everyone's like, Doug, what's wrong? Tough day? We tried the new Midnight Plum Mascara on a chicken, and I don't think she liked the way she looked. It's gonna be a long week at Revlon.

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1: Do your friends ever go out and buy something, and then you'll go out and you'll buy something similar or identical, but you get a better price? Doesn't that feel great? Don't you feel just righteous and superior? Here's what happened to me. My friend, he just started supporting one of those third world kids, right? And he was paying like... like 47 cents a week. I started supporting a similar kid, 36 cents a week. Yeah, yeah. Thank you. You have to look for the deal. You have to, because people want to rip you off. And I love my kid just as much. Little Bargain, that's his name. And I love him just, I mean, sure, he's from Rwanda and he's missing some parts, but I love him like he's all there. And you can't buy love, you know? So why pay more?

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1: Tuesday morning, Justin Scott and Spiegel. The need for speed. Why is it so intoxicating? Why do we love going fast? What is the deal with speed? Also, the UK is banning social media. We'll get into that. And love or shove, a pre-warmed seat. It's all Tuesday morning. Justin Scott and Spiegel, 98 Rock.

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1: I liked living in the South, like living in New York. The thing is, in New York, a lot of stuff to do. In the South, not a lot to do. The big thing to do down there is the State Fair. Yeah, you ever go to the State Fair? My favorite part about the State Fair is the freak show. You ever see that? Where they have, you know, like the woman with no head, you know? Or like the lizard boy, you know? But where I came from in rural North Carolina, it was kind of different. It was like, behold, a woman what can do math, you know? And see, a man with all his teeth. And look, a Jewish fella. And everybody's like, oh my God.

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Tuesday, Kirk and Marianne, 2 to 7, with that no good, dirty word of the day that could get you in to see Pretty Reckless. 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
1: I've seen a lot of frightening things since moving to Los Angeles, and but there is still nothing more frightening and suspenseful than a non sequitur left on my answering machine by my mother. Hey, kid, it's your mom. Listen, your father slapped your Uncle Bill on the back. Turns out Bill had this huge sebaceous cyst, and it just went splat, and there was kind of this cottage cheese stuff going everywhere, and I am sending you an article on Carol Burnett. How does that go together? I think maybe as you get older, maybe nothing's really particularly good or bad anymore. It's just one long, smooth ride to the finish. Hey, kid. You know, your friend from junior high, Christy Coombs, she's fine, but she shot herself in the head by accident, and your father is taking jazzercise. I saw at the drugstore, Patty Stefanik, your favorite fifth grade teacher. She was there with her life partner, Gretchen, and Patty just had a hysterectomy, so she's been having some dryness, and they were there to pick up some lubricant, which is interesting, because I didn't think in that kind of relationship you'd really have a lot of penetration. And I want to know when you're coming to visit.

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1: I buy clothes at thrift stores. But the thing is, like, that's not the trashy part. The trashy part is I will try the stuff on while I'm there. And you can't get cheaper than that. You can't be, you know, I'm in there, I'm like, I mean, well, it's nice. I mean, I don't know if it's $1.85 nice, but let's bring out my eyes. I've almost bought my own clothes back from a thrift store. Have you done that one yet? You're like, oh, sure, it's great. It reminds me of something I used to... Oh, damn it.

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1: He stuck his backside in front of one officer and said, "There's a present for you." Then turned to the other cop saying, "And another for you."
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Got a weird call from my bank, gang. They said that my security questions were hacked again, and they recommended that I change the answers immediately. I replied, well, how does that work? How can I change the answers to facts about myself? What's your favorite band? Led Zeppelin. Not anymore. Now it's the Backstreet Boys. 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I have my regular personality and an alter ego I had to write down so I could remember what I said was true about myself. In my regular life, I enjoy Sprite and Battlestar Galactica. Ask the internet, it's cocaine and cage fighting.

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0: Kirk and Marianne.
1: Yeah, for energy.
2: Like a shot, yeah.
1: Yeah, right in the butt. I think they would put it in my testosterone, and then I take it orally now, and I'm not sure why.
2: Which hurts less, in my mouth or in my butt?
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0: I read an article in a magazine the other day. This is for all the single guys. Read an article the other day, said that the ladies are back into the cute stuff again, right? Article went on to say that the ladies are back into the chocolates and the Mickey Mouses and the flowers, right? So here I am at a club the other night. I see some hottie standing up against the wall, right? I walk right up to her. 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She just looked right back at me. She's like,
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1: They just give you any type of dentist when you got Obamacare. I went to my new dentist's office. His teeth is messed up. Can you believe that? Like, how the hell my dentist need a dentist? What type of stuff is this? He smiling in my face, tooth missing. Hey, how you doing, Jay? What can I do for you? You can go get my copay back because I'm out of here. Let's do a consultation on your mouth first.

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My dad just got a, he got an iPhone 7. He doesn't know how to use it at all, but he's like too proud to ask. He's driving me crazy. He'll send me a text, it'll be an H. 10 minutes later, I'll get an E. What do you have, a Ouija board on this phone? Do you need help? What are you trying to say? He flipped the camera by accident, so every picture's his face, and he doesn't know. He thinks he's showing people. Look at Uncle Freddy's new car. It looks just like you. That's amazing. That's the 2016 Richard Myers. That is beautiful.

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Tuesday, Kirk and Marianne, 2 to 7, with that no good, dirty word of the day that could get you into see Pretty Reckless. 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Are you pretty much the same person you were in high school, or have you completely changed? 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
1: I think the bullying that young people have to go through now in schools is really rough. I really sympathize because I was bullied when I was a kid. When I was in grade school, I was bullied for being Asian American. And the biggest problem with that is that I am not Asian American. But when I was younger, and this is absolutely true, people thought that I might be Asian American. I have pretty thin eyes. I had very thin eyes when I was a little kid, and I had straight black hair that I wore in a bowl cut. And from the ages of 3 to 8, people thought that I might be a young Chinese person. On the first day that he met me, the guy that is now my best friend, he met me the first day of kindergarten. He went home that night and said, "Papa, today I met a boy with no eyes." Kids would make fun of me in middle school. Kids would call me a Chinaman, which of the racial slurs has got to be the laziest. That is just pushing two words together. No work was done there. It was very confusing to me because I'm not Chinese. No one in my family is remotely Asian. I mean, we take our shoes off when we come inside, but that was more of a carpeting thing than anything else.

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1: There is one country that worries me, though. Not Iraq, not Iran, not North Korea. The only country that really worries me is the country of Germany. I don't know if you guys are history buffs or not, but... in the early part of the previous century, Germany decided to go to war. And who did they go to war with? The world. It had never been tried before. And so you figure that would take about 5 seconds for the world to win, but no, it was actually close. About 30 years pass, and Germany decides again to go to war, and again it chooses as its enemy the world. And this time they have that guy, Schrankly, Crankly, that guy. And I'm not even going to dignify him by saying his name, but I think you know what I'm talking about. But you'd think at that point the world will go, listen, Germany, here's the deal. You don't get to be a country no more on account of you keep attacking the world. What do you think? You're Mars or something?

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1: I do have a problem with procrastination, but I've been trying to get better. I've bought a lot of self-help books, a lot of books about like starting things now, and like I'm sure I'll get to them. But my favorite self-help book is the Marie Kondo's Magical Art of Tidying Up book. Is anyone on this book? Oh my God. Okay, so my favorite part in that book is when she says to hold each one of your possessions in your hand, and if it doesn't bring you joy, get rid of it. Right? So I don't have that book anymore. But I like immediately felt better. Like

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1: go.
2: Mom.
1: Give me more. 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
1: The first time I was on MTV, I was on that dating show Next. You guys remember that? At the end of the episode, if you don't remember, you get a choice of the money or the girl, and the director came up to me and he's like, "You won, she chose you. What would you like, the money or the girl?" And I was like, "I want the money, man." But then he said, "Well, this date's going really well. That would look bad for TV. You should choose the girl." And I said, "I want the money, dude." Then he was like, "It's $62, man." I was like, "I know, I want that $62, bro."
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1: Happy Pride.
2: Happy Pride.
1: Hell yeah.
2: When I drive through each morning, I'm reminded as the rainbow LEDs of M&T Bank Stadium are just filling the sky. It's Kobe Last in the background. You've seen it?
3: I've heard of it.
2: Yeah. It is just flamboyant. The whole everything is a big, because they can light it for different stuff. And that's what they got right now. So, Kobe, hit us with some vernacular, some phrases, some slang, some terms. Just a couple of us middle-aged straight white guys might not know.
3: Yes. Let's start with reading.
2: Reading?
1: Reading?
2: Like as in a book, a pamphlet?
3: Mm-hmm.
2: Is it spelled the same?
3: Yes.
2: Reading. Man, this one's vague.
1: Maybe that's like you're trying to get a read on someone as to whether or not they are gay.
2: I'll co-sign that one. Trying to get a read on someone. Look at them and going, I can't quite tell about that Neiman guy.
3: That is incorrect.
2: Damn it. Speaks. Any guesses?
1: Reading.
4: I'm going to go with what you two said.
1: He's already said that that's not right.
4: I want to support you guys.
2: Thank you. I appreciate that, dude. He will stand here.
1: Let me ask you this: is it dirty?
3: No, it's not dirty.
1: Okay, it's not dirty.
2: Can you use it in a sentence?
3: Reading is fundamental.
1: What? Oh. What are you talking about? Reading is fundamental.
2: Reading? Maybe reading some of their health statistics?
4: Their body. Reading their body.
2: Reading their body language.
4: Looking over their body.
1: Body.
2: Get over here, you otter.
3: You're getting closer.
1: What?
2: I got nothing to
3: y'all. Reading is the art of insulting someone, but cleverly, and pointing out their flaws.
1: Oh,
2: okay.
1: Reading. Like I see you.
2: I read you.
1: I got to read on you.
2: Okay.
1: I know who you are.
2: I picked up on what you're putting down. I got to read. I'm reading you. Okay. Give us another.
3: A wolf.
1: Ooh, Jesus. I like these terms.
2: Man, I love the animals.
1: So is this sort of like a bear, but like a wolf?
2: Because a wolf is smaller than a bear. So I'm going to go like an aggressive otter. Like someone real sexually charged. They'll hunt you down.
1: Or is it like a wolf in sheep's clothing?
2: Or a werewolf where when there's a full moon out, I become gay.
3: A wolf is a gay or bisexual man who is lean, muscular, and generally has body hair.
1: It's like an in-shape bear.
2: Is it a jacked bear?
1: It's a jacked bear is a
2: pretty
1: wolf.
2: Pretty much, yeah. A bear is a big, wow, like, zangief looking like guy. Big. Okay. All right.
1: A wolf.
2: All right.
1: Ah, you know what? There's a song, I think, that has...
2: Hungry Like the Wolf, Duran Duran.
1: Nah, there's a band called Sylvan Esso. Anyway, I think they reference a wolf in one of their songs.
2: Kobe, hit us with another.
3: Give you an easy one. May-December relationship.
2: May-December.
1: Old and young.
2: Isn't that right? Is it seasonal?
4: Top and bottom.
2: Oh!
1: No, yeah, that means just an old person and a young person.
3: Yep, age gap relationship.
1: Yeah.
2: Age gap relationship.
1: That goes for straight people as well, I believe.
2: Yeah, May, December, because you want to get out before... I always say you want to get out before October. Really, the ideal relationship is April till September. Because after that, you hit the gauntlet. You hit the gauntlet of Halloween, Thanksgiving, holidays, Christmas, Hanukkah, then New Year, then Valentine's Day, then St. Patrick's Day, which can be a holiday to some people, and you got to plan for all that crap. You wait till April? What are you doing? Nothing. Just smashing all spring and the summer. Ain't gonna buy anybody dumb cards. No one's getting a 4th of July gift. All right? I like it. Give me another.
3: Okay. I have to be careful with a squirrel friend.
2: A squirrel friend.
4: My dog doesn't like squirrels. He chases them and then kills them.
2: Squirrels have been known to hunt Josh while he's trying to take a nap in his hammock. The king of the squirrels tried to go toe-to-toe with Spiegs while he was relaxing. Want to get an update on that little bastard soon. Squirrel friend. Is this like a situationshipy thing where it's not my girlfriend, she's my girl?
1: Does it have to do with nuts?
3: Yes.
2: Ah! Oh! Okay. Can you even read the definition?
3: I can't.
1: Somebody who likes to play with testicles.
3: No.
2: No?
3: So it is a play on the words of, like, girlfriend, kind of like best friend.
2: Yeah, yeah.
3: So it's a playful, salacious pun that drag queens use because it's another term I'll give you next week.
2: Got it. Okay.
3: But they hide their male anatomy. So it is a way of
2: they them, tuck them yes. away.
3: Yes.
2: Oh, they hide their stuff.
3: Yes.
2: They Buffalo Bill it.
3: Yes.
2: Okay. They cue Lazarus. Goodbye horses in the mirror. They squirt. That's great. Okay. My squirrel friend. I thought it was like something that's squirrely. They're not like into it or not. Okay. I love it. Please.
3: Oh, you want one more?
2: Oh, yeah.
3: Mm-hmm. All right. Okay. This is a two-parter. Heathers and boogers.
1: Heathers and boogers?
3: Yes.
1: Heathers and boogers. Heathers and boogers.
2: Now, I love the 1988 movie Heathers, which I hope it has something to do with that. Winona Ryder, Christian Slater.
3: You're moving in the right direction.
2: Am I? Okay. Heathers, I'm going to go... I hear female, so I'm going to go lesbian. I'm going to go Heathers, more lipstick, boogers, a little rough around the edge. I'm gonna gather. It's like a type of lesbian where the Heathers are very kind of, you know, put together, fancy pants, and the boogers are a little more truck drivery.
3: You're so close.
1: Oh, wow. All right. What is it?
3: Heathers are drag queens that are conventionally very pretty. They're part of the clique or the popular group. Boogers are drag queens that are presented as unpolished, messy, or busted.
2: Okay, yes. Yeah. So you haphazardly put a dress on me. Not a stitch of makeup, wigs all crooked, booger.
3: Yes.
2: Okay. We spend a few hours with you in the makeup chair. You come out of there like the fourth member of Destiny's Child, even though one time I do believe there were four of them. The fifth member of Destiny's Child during the original day, I'd be like, "That, look at that, Heather."
1: Famous drag queen like Divine, would she be like a Heather and a booger both, like from time to time?
3: Divine probably would have defined herself as a booger.
1: Yeah. Exactly.
2: Yeah, she spent a ton of time to look like a Heather, but still came out a booger.
3: Yeah.
2: Okay. Famous drag queen you introduced us to, Girth Brooks. Is Girth Brooks a booger or a Heather? Okay.
3: She's a booger.
2: Love it. Just give me that.
5: Kirk and Marianne.
6: I don't think you could do puppetry of
7: you could totally do it if you were
6: girl
7: excited.
6: Parts.
7: If you got...
6: Look what I can do. It's a cave.
7: Or you could put two eyeballs on
6: it's
7: it and a cigarette.
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2: We're talking 401ks. Clearly, you've got hundreds of thousands of Avanarda Crested seven figures in your 401k. You are a
4: 401k,
2: safe.
4: I
6: do.
2: Good for you. You're ahead of the game. I mean it. If you're saving at your age right now, you're going to be laughing at us when you're our age.
6: Because I don't even know what's happening. It goes on.
1: That's it. You just let it do its thing.
2: That's it. Let it sit.
6: I don't even know what's happening.
1: Do its thing.
6: But it's happening.
2: Chuck some money into the thing every now and then. If you can get close to maxing out contributions,
1: fine. You know what your contribution is, percentage-wise?
6: What's it normally, like 10%?
1: Well, it's whatever you said it at.
6: It's something like that. I think it's 10 or 20%, something like that.
1: All this, Ben.
6: Well, I know how much is in it.
1: How much is in it?
6: I'm not telling you.
1: Why not?
2: Because you can only contribute so much per year.
1: Tell us.
6: No, I'm not going to tell you.
1: Is it $50,000?
6: No.
2: God.
6: I've only been working here so much.
1: Less?
6: Yeah, it's less than that.
1: $10,000?
6: No.
1: You don't have to.
2: It'll be millions by the time you're our age.
6: We'll
2: I can
6: see.
2: Assure you. That's the one thing these guys have to hear me talk about my stepson. I'm grabbing him by his ears like every week being like, I love you, pal. I'm begging you. Dime of a dollar, dime of a dollar. Learn from my mistakes. Yeah, you can make $24,500 contributions over the course of a year. $24,000, $500. That's the most you can put in.
6: Okay.
2: And if your employer backs you up, the limit's 72 grand.
6: Mm.
2: So there's some people out there that you can put. The total combined employee and employer contribution is 72,000 for 2026.
4: Wow.
2: And it goes up every year. You got catch-up stuff you can do when you hit 55. Already looked into that. When you're 50.
4: What's a catch-up stuff?
2: You're allowed to...
1: I love catch-up.
2: Catch-up's delicious, except if on a hot dog, you're a child. You can put $8,000 more than the maximum.
4: Oh, okay.
2: So if it's, say, it's 24 grand, you can put 32 grand to start to play. It's like a catch-up thing. Like, you can catch up for you having... And then at 60... You can do 11,000.
4: Oh my god.
2: Additional
4: goodness.
2: On top of whatever it is. So, yeah, and apparently the people that saved Greatest Generation and the current generation. This current generation, their saving habits are remarkable compared to your millennials and your Gen X's of the world who didn't do a great job. Plus, there's certain generations that grew up in the face of annihilation. That you go, well, what am I saving for? This whole thing's going up in nuclear hellfire anyways. What the hell do I need to start saving for? I'm going to be living in a bunker if not eating my neighbors. So why bother putting anything away? But then this next generation's like, I don't think I want to live in a tent with three other people when I'm 50.
1: We got some calls. Danny is a little bit alarming here.
2: Danny, good morning.
1: This makes me upset.
2: Danny, how old are you, Danny?
0: 62.
1: Is this Danny?
0: Good morning, everybody.
2: Danny
1: yeah, with the Danny, Chinese Danny. Wife. This is heart surgery Danny, Chinese wife Danny. Sure. And Danny, the screen here says that you have $0 in savings.
0: Well, it's about zero. Like $2,000.
2: Is that your rainy day fund?
0: Yeah.
1: Is that everything?
0: The business account has a little bit of money, too.
2: So when it comes to savings, there's no... Because you're your own business owner, right? You're sort of self-contained?
0: That's correct.
2: Okay,
1: that
2: so
1: is correct.
2: Do you have a Roth?
0: No, I do not.
2: No? You can pop open one of them bad boys?
0: So what we kind of have an idea of what we're going to do, but...
2: How old are you again?
0: 62. I'll be 63 in October.
1: God, you're 62 years old,
2: You
1: huh?
2: look good.
1: So what's the plan?
4: Yeah, what homeless shelter have you,
2: where do I bring the soup?
4: Jesus.
0: So, when we get to retiring age, I mean, Wade's working as well, so, but when we get to retirement age, we have a camping club that we belong to that we can

0: Danny.
1: It's not a downer. It's okay.
2: It's all right.
3: You'll be fine, bud. You can go fish for food.
1: I'm going to move in with one of you guys.
0: Let me ask you a question. Are you happy?
3: Live off the land?
1: Yeah.
0: Okay. That's all that matters.
3: Yeah.
0: It's all that matters.
3: Good for you, bud.
0: There's a lot of people out there. Guess what? You have $2,000 to your name. There's people out there that have $2 million to their name, and they're not happy.
3: Like my friend Sean, who I'm going to Costa Rica with, a multimillionaire. But like mood-wise, God, one of the happiest people I know. Sorry, damn it, that doesn't actually link up. Yeah, he actually is really in a great mood most days, and he's one of my better friends. Let's go to Trucker Nick online, too. Nick, how old are you, bud?
4: Hey, guys, I'm 40.
3: 40 years old, okay. You guys, you got a 401k?
4: I started actually when I was 18.
3: My man.
0: Okay.
4: Yeah. And I only check it once a year, and the last time I checked it, it was a little over a million.
3: There we go, buddy. You're not Trucker Nick. You're Millionaire Nick now, okay?
4: Yeah, awesome.
3: That's awesome. That's great. And from what I've researched is that it's once you get to $600,000 or $700,000, the money really starts to compound after that, because you need money to start to compound upon money. So you making $1 million right now sitting in there, a percentage of that is going to really start to ramp up. You'll see that chart really take off. So,
5: I'm not an expert, but the stock market, it delivers an average of something like 10% a year. And it's just been on a roll the last few years from what I hear.
3: Yeah, 10% of $1 million is $100,000. That's going to be nice. Good for you. How much longer do you plan on working?
4: I don't know.
0: Now, it says you're a trucker. What does that mean? Like, what do you work for a company or?
3: Yes.
4: Yeah.
0: You do?
4: Yeah. No. I work for a major LTL company.
5: I have a question about truckers. Is it just a stereotype, or are most of them serial killers?
4: I don't know. Maybe there's long haul guys, or I don't know.
3: Some of the ones that are driving through no man's land that have a walk-in freezer for no reason in the truck.
5: Yeah.
4: The ones that are home, every other month, something like that.
3: The road is their home, and their dinner is that missing runaway.
0: You want some texts here? I started a 401k at 18 years old. I'm currently 59 years old. I maxed out the amount the past 10 years. My current balance is $3.6 million. I plan to retire at 62 and collect Social Security, which will probably be around $3,600 a month. God, they're all checking in. 64 years old. I've hit the 401k four times in the last 10 years. I have maybe 10,000 in there now, but I have a 40-foot yacht. So I guess you're going to be living on your boat, sir.
3: Jesus. Yeah, you're going to be taken to the high seas there, pirate pal. Okay, so we're paying as we go with Social Security. That's like an average of how long you've worked and a percentage of that.
5: Mm-hmm.
3: And there's like a certain tier. I should know this. I don't. But how much money you get.
5: From what I've read, it's not going to be totally gone by the time we're retired. But the payments are going to be a lot less than what they are now. But the politicians will not, at that time, when it's like going to completely on the verge of disappearing, will not let it disappear because old people are like the main people who vote in this country.
3: Oh, yeah. They go out there. You start messing with somebody's Social Security. When you mess with the money, that's when you start to see the tides change. Like, I found a... man, some of these online calculators, you really got to work on the interface. These things look like some of the DMV came up with. But, continue to send that stuff in. It's fascinating. Congratulations if you plan on retiring with millions. I'll come to live with you.

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1: And let's get a look at the roads. Here's Tony Thornton.
2: Yeah, so far it's been a pretty good start to your travels on Route 50, heading westbound, coming from the eastern shore this morning, approaching the Bay Bridge. There was apparently some debris that was on the bridge itself. Looks like they're trying to clean it up now. Traffic does slow just a bit, making your way from the Stevensville exit up toward the Bay Bridge, but it's starting to dissipate now. But just a heads up, if you're coming from the eastern shore, you might get a bit of a slowdown. No issues around the Baltimore Beltway. Traffic's running smoothly. South of the city, 295 and 95 all clear, making your way down toward the Capitol Beltway, and 95 up in Harford County looking good from Heaven to Grace all the way down to White Marsh Boulevard into Baltimore County. From the Clinton Electric Traffic Desk, I'm Tony Thornton on 98 Rock.
3: Usman Dembele. Dembele.
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17: You ain't getting this anywhere else. You ain't getting this.
16: No!
17: You ain't getting this.
16: No! God, please, no!
17: That's what we do.
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20: Beep, beep, beep, beep, beep, beep, beep. Printer problems in the studio.
1: Yeah, that thing, it's maybe time to mothball that thing. Just the size of it. I've seen, well, it's also a professional business copier printer. Not like the ones we have at home, which only take like one ream. That thing's a little bigger, but still.
21: Okay.
1: Oh, it gives them the fits.
8: Oh, when in doubt, I would always just unplug it and then plug it back in. Just a hard reboot.
1: Yeah, splash a little water on it, maybe.
8: I had to do that with my cable box over the weekend.
1: Oh, the hard reboot? Yeah.
8: I have to unplug it for 10 seconds and plug it back in.
1: I have to do that with my Google Nest home Wi-Fi extending system. I have this Wi-Fi router downstairs, and then I have these little nodes throughout the house that allegedly extend the Wi-Fi to rooms that are far away. And it seems like every 2 weeks, the thing just turns itself off. And then I went online to read about it, and people say, yeah, it just does that. I'm like, well, I wish it didn't. There he is, Kobe doing IT. To anybody in it, the good people, men and women, of the Early Heights Volunteer Fire Department and Ritchie Highway, if you're listening, I apologize. There is most of a fox in front of your fire department this morning, and that is my fault.
8: I'll let Josh know.
1: God, I hope he's not listening as he works on his ninth Murrow. For the tenth, we have to throw an event. Driving down Ritchie Highway, the crack of the devil's ass, and I see in the distance something's in the road, and I see that thing move. And it's basically from where I'm sitting to where Valerie's desk is. For those that don't know that distance, I'm going to guess, what, 80 feet, 90 feet away?
8: I was going to say like 15 yards.
1: Yeah, we should measure at some point. And this thing starts darting. And as I get closer, I see the fat tail. I see the face. I go, it's a fox. And it darts to the left. Then it darts back across the road into the shoulder. And I go, okay. It's good. And then darts right back into the road. I mean, like, the thing didn't have a lot to live for. Like, it blew the family's finances on Hawk 2 a coin. And I just felt the ka-dunk, ka-dunk, like, ah, cool. Nice.
8: Dang.
1: Yeah, and not very big. There's foxes everywhere. God, this... And, so I apologize. No funk on my car.
8: You're a murderer.
1: Oh, yeah. No, my apologies to the Kitsune spirit. That's the Japanese spirit of the fox. They love foxes. They're everywhere. And I crushed one. Oh, man, it just recurred to me that they had the fox in that game Ghost of Tsushima and the thing, you'd follow it.
8: That's right.
1: Ah, to take you to like a special bonus area.
8: Treasure box.
1: Oh, I'm never going to find the bonus area near Early Heights Volunteer Fire Co. That sucks.
8: We should call down there, see if anyone's there.
1: See if anybody can find the
8: corpse. They got a shovel. They can shovel that thing off of there. That's tough.
1: Yeah. My dad, years ago, I say years ago, decades at this point, he was in his work truck. And on the way home on Billingsley Road, I remember, it was a shortcut from D.C. back to Waldorf. He clipped a deer, and he said he spun the thing. Just spun it.
8: That's right.
1: Right round, baby, right round. And he saw it get up. And it did the Watusi into the forest. Like he went, oh, God.
8: Well, that's someone else's lunch.
1: It's the circle.
8: Hey, Kobe, the printer's working now,
1: hey!
8: Huh? Hey! See that? You unplugged it, didn't you? Listen, the old heads know what to do, okay?
1: There you are.
8: Listen to your your uncles over here. We'll get you right as rain.
1: You should put in a requisition request for a fresh one. They'll say no, but still, you can ask.
8: Yeah, they just get hung up sometimes, you know. Just got to reboot them. We'll be good. The old faithful. The old HP.
1: Mm-hmm.
8: The old HP 9000.
1: Oh, wow. They're already on the 12000 series. A demand of application, usually with authority. A requisition request. Demanding, insisting, a mission-critical piece of equipment. Like pagers and fax machines and fresh typewriters.
8: Thank you to everyone that wished my lovely daughter a birthday yesterday. It was her birthday. She's a teenager now.
1: That's wild,
8: now
1: right?
8: Officially a teenager.
1: How does that make you feel to have a teenager? 12 to 13 is a gap.
8: I asked her. I said, how does it feel? She said, not any different. And it's just the same old kid. Good kid. Just my baby. And, I don't know. She's just the same. Hope she stays the same because she's perfect.
1: She'll be a teenager for the next 7 years.
8: We'll see. I don't know. It was cool. She's a cool kid.
1: Yeah.
8: And it was a Monday, you know, so we didn't do much. I did run and get balloons. Got her some balloons and I got her some little gifts and stuff like that. Everything's online now. She does the Giftful. Like it's a mm-hmm. Giftful. It's like it's an app. Where she just puts all this stuff. She makes it's like a
1: wedding registry.
8: It's like a wish list or whatever, like a gift list, and it's just virtual and you can click on everything and go right to the links. And I think I'm still waiting on a bunch of stuff. I don't even know, like I don't know where anything is. You literally just click on it's so easy to buy stuff and then you lose track of everything you bought. Mm-hmm. So I don't know what the hell I bought.
1: It's like that Drake meme every holiday. Where he's got like his hands on that one guy's shoulders and says, you need to stop checking that tracking number player. It's in God's hands
8: now.
1: Yeah,
8: I think a bunch of stuff is in God's hands. I don't know. I mean, I had a couple things that came in, but then I'm just like, I'm pretty sure I bought more than two things. And it's all a blur. You just do it so fast. Like when you go to the store and buy something, you have it.
1: Yeah, you give them money, they give you the thing and you leave with the thing.
8: And now I don't have the things.
1: You ain't got the thing.
8: They're somewhere. She sent me a link to something. I don't know what the hell I did.
1: It's like that stupid treadmill I ended up having returned. I checked the shipping thing on that probably a dozen times. And it's just so vague. It's like at the shipping facility. En route. Back at the shipping facility. It's being reboxed in Houston. Like, wait, what? It was in Pennsylvania. Now it's back in Texas. Yeah. What was her? Did she have like one big request? Was like a bunch of little stuff, one big thing, or
8: no? Just a bunch of little stuff. It's a lot of clothes. She's she's a clothes kid now. Mm-hmm. And just stuff like that. And then she also she got headhunted for a travel softball team now.
1: Oh damn!
8: So it's not like travel, which isn't too bad. It seems like one night a week, and it's just like kind of you travel over to Middle River.
1: So you're not staying overnight.
8: So no,
1: so it's not like
8: far,
1: an interstate
8: but,
1: thing.
8: I guess based on her performance in the All-Star game,
1: yeah,
8: like a bunch of coaches saw her play, and I my inbox had an email in there being like, "Hey, we noticed Stella, and we're interested. And
1: talk to me about some recruitment, player.
8: Here it goes. It's starting.
1: Mm-hmm.
8: See where this leads.
1: Thinking NIL deal. I'm thinking name, image, likeness. Yeah, that's an undertaking. I'm both happy and I wait with bated breath. I got a couple friends. Topher, what's up, pal? The Malfies as well. They got a bunch of kids that are either in baseball or football, and they're young, but they're starting to do the travel team thing. And they just tell me stories of this. It's fun. At the end of the day, it's fun, but it's an undertaking. The travel and the costs and having to burn a day or two of personal time at work. Oh my God, John Malfie. I don't think you're going to mind me talking about this. Your brother Ron, one of the greatest authors in the country. Veer, somebody signed them to a major record label already. He was telling me about Travel Dance.
8: Oh God,
1: dude, I don't think he'd feel comfortable writing the number, but it's a 5-figure number. He said this is what they spent last year on their daughter's travel.
8: Oh my God,
1: my head snapped back. I was like, wait, travel dance? Dance.
8: That's a lot of money.
1: That's insane. That's like tuition at a decent local college. So for her to be scouted by softball, pretty nice just to see the abilities are being acknowledged by people. How do you think she got on their radar? Did like some footage or word of mouth or?
8: No, it was during the All-Star game. I just said that we played in that All-Star game on Friday night and that's where they noticed.
1: They noticed. So after that game, they emailed you. It was like, what do we got to do?
8: The last line was to be this is the last line of the email. To be perfectly honest, none of us realized how good she was until Friday. And I was like, dang. Okay.
1: Hell yeah. Hell yeah.
8: Yeah, she's an interesting little girl.
1: You think
8: love her to
1: it?
8: Death.
1: You think you'll do
8: my
1: it?
8: Baby.
1: You think you'll go with it? Do a little something?
8: Yeah. I mean, why not? It's up to her. If she wants to do it, we'll do it. Let's go.
1: Hell yeah. Kobe, you ever get scouted for any travel teams, bud?
5: No, but I definitely was hand-selected for a team growing up.
8: Hand-selected. Yeah, baby.
1: I'll take that one out of the case. I'll take that one. The juicy one.
5: It was basketball. As a kid, I went from going kid to now coaching basketball, which is full circle, funny moment. But one of the coaches during, we had a lottery pick. Like one of the coaches, he's like, I want that one. Give me him. I need him on my team. And then once he vocalized that he wanted me on his team, someone else selected me before him, and he was irritated the entire season.
1: Isn't that interesting how interest generates interest?
8: Oh, yeah.
1: That it's, what's the old adage when you're single? I mean, it's just a wasteland, but the minute you get wifed up, man, they come crawling out of the woodwork. It's weird how interest generates interest. So good for you. Good for Spiegs. I'm interested in his news. He's got a 6 o'clock news preview.

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1: Coming up for the first time, a crew member who was on board the doomed Dolly cargo ship the night of the crash has been charged with a crime. 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
5: 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Hey, YouTube channel recommendation. I love hubris. Hubris is such an interesting word. Hubris of man. Kobe, are you familiar with hubris?
22: I don't think so.
5: Excessive pride, arrogance, overconfidence. Excessive overconfidence, an ancient Greek word. Wasn't a personality trait. It was actually considered to be an offense against the gods. If you can make a god bleed, people will cease to believe in that god. And a tower to the monument of hubris currently sits on the edge of Central Park in New York. Billionaire's Row, they call it. 432 Park Avenue. 432 Park Avenue. It's this massive 1,396-foot tower in the sky. 104 luxury condominiums. Signature 10x10 windows. I'm trying to find the guy's name. It was prattled off a bunch. Raphael Vannoli is the guy. And he said he was fascinated at some artist's studio when he saw a trash can, which is ironic. That's the gods laughing back at you, considering what the building is becoming slowly. He saw this perfect cubicle trash can with perfect little windows cut out of the side of it. He's like, I'd love to turn that thing into a much, much taller space, a building. And he does. He gets building on the thing. It opens in 2015, about 10 years ago. People start moving in 2016. Average price of the condos were $100 million.
23: Dang.
5: And it's everyone from oligarchs, tech bros, foreign dignitaries, a lot of Saudis living in the thing. And you look at it, and it's very straight. All right? It's like the opposite of me. And it's... it's designed in a way to almost challenge nature itself. And in this video I watch, it's from a channel called B1M. It's just about construction disasters and things that ain't working out. Dams that are collapsing, airports that were built and not a single plane ever flew into them. That crazy line that they tried to build out in Saudi Arabia, that 130-mile-long city that's now going to be like 200 yards. And they covered this thing, 432 Park. And they start talking about what a nightmare
0: this building turned out to be.
1: Well, it almost looks like it defies physics. And I think they built it that way so every apartment, correct me if I'm wrong, has windows on every single side of
0: yes,
1: it.
0: Yes, they say they wanted it to be a testament to mathematics, to the precise beauty of mathematics. But the issue is that mathematics, nature, and occasionally physics,
1: gravity,
0: fight with each other. Gravity said you cannot argue with nature. You cannot negotiate with physics in this thing. And apparently the wind, that if you look at even older buildings like the Empire State Building, the Empire State Building is tapered as it gets up to the top. The Burj Khalifa, it's kind of tapered and it's rounded at certain edges. There's that one London skyscraper. I can't remember the name of it, but it's got this big swooping spiral to it that, while architecturally beautiful, it's designed to let wind roll off of it. And this building puffs its chest out at wind, saying, "Kiss my ass." And wind said, "Hold my beer." And they have these like portals every 10, 20 stories that let wind go through it. But it's not working. And they say, the residents, that the building, even on a mild day, screams. The building doesn't creak. It screams. It's unsleepable. It's unlivable. They brought in the world's greatest acoustics experts to install dampeners and stuff like that. And that's the least of their problems. They say that cracks began to develop in the thing. And the guy that designed it didn't like the look of the sealant. And he goes, "No, I develop cracks in my yacht's hull. There's a clear lacquer you can use that'll cover that stuff." And they go, "It's designed for ships, sir, not for 96-story buildings." He goes, "Use it anyways." And it didn't work. And now water's getting in the building. And it's flooding the rebar. And the rebar is starting to expand and break off pieces of this thing.
1: So what do they do?
0: They don't know. They don't know. They say it's not in danger of an imminent collapse, but everybody's selling. All the residents are suing. $100 million apartments are now being sold for 70. Ones that are 20 are being sold for 10. One of the top architects that lived in the place turns out was using the facility for human trafficking, which is also cursing the building. So 432 Park is going to be an interesting testament to humanity's hubris to challenge the heavens. The smart thing to do would be to slowly take it down. An elevator ride to the top. Speaks, you're talking about 432 Park in New York, right on the edge of Park Avenue, or right on the edge of Central Park. The elevators shut themselves down automatically on windy days because the cables bump into the elevator shafts. An average elevator ride from the 90 stories down to the ground is 40 minutes.
1: 40 minutes?
0: You have a commute in the building because you have to take multiple ones. It just sounds like a nightmare. So I don't feel so bad about my house anymore.
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23: There's a incident on the Bay Bridge heading eastbound. Looks like the left lane is blocked around mid-span. Not sure what is happening at the moment, but traffic is starting to slow, especially near Sandy Point as you make your approach to the Bay Bridge entrance. Only one lane is getting across the bridge now at this time. Meantime, there's a crash down in Anne Arundel County. It's at the intersection of New Ridge Road and Stony Run, and seeing delays off and on the BW Parkway heading south between Arundel Mills Boulevard and 175. 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
3: Good morning.
4: Good morning.
3: Morning. Police pull over a woman for speeding. Wait till you hear her excuse straight ahead.
1: And from the Rice Law News Desk, Josh Spiegel.
3: Disaster in Southern California's Mojave Desert. A B-52 bomber crashed and exploded in flames shortly after takeoff at Edwards Air Force Base. All eight people aboard were killed. The Boeing B-52 Stratofortress is a long-range bomber that entered service in 1955. It's designed to carry both conventional and nuclear weapons and has been used in conflicts from Vietnam to Iran. This B-52 was part of a test for a radar modernization program.
0: That is a marvel of American aeronautic engineering, the Stratofortress. It's got a funny nickname. I can only use one version of it. It's called the Buff.
3: Uh-huh. Oh.
0: The big, ugly, fat fella. Now, sometimes the fella they replace with another word that I'm not going to say because we've got people in town. But it is one big, nightmarish flying fortress. I mean, the thing is almost a base.
3: It looks like a bat.
0: It does look like a huge, big, black bat of death. That is flying regime change. That is a shame. That's real rough that we lost that amount of people. And this, considering the thing was made in the 50s and is still in use, that's incredible.
1: I mean, they just keep these. It's crazy how they keep these things in the air. I mean, as long as you swap out all the components, you know what I mean? You upgrade everything and you swap them out, but the bones
0: are the same.
1: I wonder how much of that plane is actually, what parts are from, when it was
0: the
1: originally
0: OG.
1: Made.
0: I mean,
1: no saying this plane was made in the 50s. That's when it first was made. This one, who knows, how old it was. But, I'm just looking at a picture of it. Those wings are incredible.
0: You got to look up at that thing. If you're some foreign enemy and you go, oh, God, we got two Cessnas, a hang glider, and I'm pretty sure we got one of those drones we got for free when we got a new cell phone. And meanwhile, we're looking at this thing. Good game, guys. Let's just call it.
3: News about the doomed Dali cargo ship that crashed into the Key Bridge. For the first time, a crew member who was on board that night of the crash is facing criminal charges now. Federal prosecutors have charged the ship's chief engineer with failing to tell the Coast Guard about serious mechanical problems before leaving port. The Dali later lost power, drifted off course, crashed into the bridge. It collapsed, killing six construction workers. The prosecutors have reached an agreement with that chief engineer. It's called a deferred prosecution agreement, meaning the charge could be dismissed if he meets certain conditions.
0: Damn. And
3: by the way, this chief engineer is still in the area because some people who were on that ship are still in the area for legal reasons.
0: I take it they have them at the Red Roof Inn off of York Road?
3: I wouldn't be surprised.
0: Right around the corner from the IHOP and the Chick-fil-A? Yeah, they're probably dying to get home. So he knew something was up.
3: That's right.
0: And still set sail.
3: That's the charge.
0: Damn. Mm. You've done stories that have a taste of that before.
3: Of course I have.
0: Where someone was embarrassed of something and kept it to themselves and then resulted in 50 times the disaster had they just gone to someone and went, hey, this shouldn't happen. The thing that I'm about to do or build or fly or drive. I was just prattling on about that 432 Park building in Central Park. They knew the thing was screwed up. They were trying to fix it as they were building it. And no one wanted to be the one to put their hands up because it would halt construction. And there's a bunch of billionaires being like, I want to move into the top floor now so I can have sex with my mistress.
3: Yeah.
0: No one wanted to be the one to put their hand up and go, hey, this concrete we're using, it's not the right kind.
3: Well, it's time for someone to take responsibility. That's what I will say about that.
0: Should have said something before he set sail.
1: Yeah, I mean, how many times that probably happens a day on this planet?
0: How about in this building?
1: Where they just go, it'll hold up one more. It'll hold up one more trip. We'll fix it when we get back.
0: One more.
1: We'll send it. I'm sure it'll be fine. This time it wasn't fine.
0: Looking at you, printer in the corner.
1: Yeah, exactly.
0: Mm-hmm.
3: Shake, rattle, and roll. An earthquake rattled the Bel Air area late yesterday morning. Don't worry, no damage or injuries. The quake measured 2.4, centered about 8 miles northeast of Bel Air around Palmer State Park. People felt it around Harford County, even in parts of Baltimore County.
4: I didn't feel anything. My buddy sent a text. We got an earthquake. I'm like, huh? Like, did I miss something? No. Nobody felt anything, huh?
0: Yeah, nothing in my neck of the woods.
3: I'm numb to everything.
0: I don't think I've ever felt one. And if I did, I didn't know. I'd like to, just once. A tiny one. Not the kind that has a building collapse on me. But one just to be like, whoa, there it goes. And then it goes away.
3: Maryland, 2011.
4: Yep, I remember.
3: I felt that one. I was getting my hair cut. And I didn't know what happened because there was construction going on at the salon where I was getting my beauty time done.
0: Hair and curlers.
3: Yeah. I had a hair appointment. And suddenly I never felt something like that before. It was like the room shifted. It was like the room literally turned. And the stylist came running in and I said, what was that? Was that the construction? And she said, no, look at the TV in front of you. We just had an earthquake.
0: Ooh.
3: And I said, oh my God, thank goodness you weren't cutting my hair and the scissors didn't get punctured into my head because I would have sued you from now till the moon.
0: Just a big chunk of hair cut out.
3: Yeah, but that was the only earthquake. But it wasn't even, you didn't even know it was an earthquake, so it was kind of a disappointment.
0: What's the comparison they kept saying? It was like a truck or a train?
4: Yeah, it's like I was at my row home watching TV. And at first it felt like a big, like when a big truck goes by and your house kind of rumbles a little bit, it was like that. But then you realize okay, that's not, at first, like that's what it is. And you go, okay, that's not what this is. So then I remember I went down my front steps onto the sidewalk, and then subsequently everyone else came out of their houses and like, we were all looking at each other like, what the hell was that?
0: Guys. What was that?
3: Yeah.
0: Feels like somebody dropped something big. I'd have no doubt if this didn't cross your desk. Have you been seeing anything in your sources, contacts about the San Andreas Fault?
3: I don't like to fault people, but what specifically are we talking
0: that
3: about?
0: It is hit. You could search San Andreas Fault right now. Scientists are saying it is hit its 1,000 year stress peak. Stress of this thing. They described it as a finger and a thumb.
3: Well, hello.
0: Ready to snap.
3: Yeah.
0: And it's like at the peak. And there's people, I think it goes like San Jose, San Francisco, Palmdale. You could see the thing in space, literally two edges of a tectonic plate. And this thing is ready to go.
6: Another reason I live in California, boys.
0: Oh, yeah.
4: I mean, between that and Gazam Newsom, am I right?
3: If you're a fan of the printed word, good news. Barnes & Noble coming back to Baltimore City later this year. Closed down years ago at Power Plant, but a new one's being built in Harbor East right there on Alisana Street in the old Ocean Air Seafood Room. It's going to be 10,000 square feet.
0: They're opening a new bookstore.
3: You're damn right they are.
0: That's wild.
3: Not only there, they've got one coming up in Lutherville late this year, early next year. Barnes & Noble I love Barnes & Noble. It's one of the few places I'll hang out, read the magazines.
0: If they try and reopen the borders, I will sabotage the construction. They used to charge $60 for DVDs, Kobe. Yeah.
3: They've got events at Barnes & Noble. Not that I go to them, but
4: they have a little cafe?
3: They have a cafe.
4: Authors will come and read to you.
3: So it's a destination.
4: No, it is a cool spot.
0: They have proprietary Legos. They have Legos
3: you can buy toys.
0: They got a collectible section.
4: That's right.
0: You
4: can buy yourself a bookmark.
0: You can buy multiple if you want. They still have a nice periodical section.
3: Godiva.
4: Oh, yeah. Oh, chocolate.
0: Mm-hmm.
4: No, that's a big space. I remember the Ocean Air. Speaks, you lived right around the corner
3: from that
4: when you were downtown. That was a nice little restaurant.
3: That's right.
4: I think 3 books just sitting at my house that I've been bad. I haven't been reading.
0: Bad boy.
4: I got to read. I got 3 books. I got the one that Barbara Anderson, sales manager here, Unexpected. What is it called?
0: What to Expect When You're Expecting.
4: I can't remember. She mentioned that she read this. So I'm like, well, she's a great individual. She's an amazing person. So I'm going to read the book she's reading. And I started reading. You got 100 pages in. It is a great book. Unreasonable Hospitality is what it's called. And then I got, for some reason, I bought Howard Stern Comes Again. That's when, like, he goes back and I don't know. But I just, I don't have the time to read right now.
0: I don't think I've read in a little bit. I usually try to once a month. I polished off The Dog Stars, which is being made into a movie later this year with Josh Brolin. And the one I tried to read before that, but it's not his fault. It's mine. The book that we found a couple of copies floating around here, Frank Benek's Leave Something on the Table, Lessons in Business and Life. And he's just, I think I'm too dumb. I made it like 100 pages in. I went, I think this is for people that have far larger ambition and goals than I do.
3: Yeah, you know, you shouldn't force yourself. If you get 100 pages in or 50 pages in and you don't like it, you shouldn't just keep going just for the sake of it.
0: Yeah.
4: Yeah, but maybe at like page 150, it gets really good, or you have an epiphany.
3: Oh,
4: or you, I don't know.
3: Finally, from Arizona, where a woman was stopped for speeding. She was doing more than 100 miles an hour. Police asked her why she was speeding, what was the rush, and she said she wanted to go home and get there in time to watch Love Island.
4: Dude, Love Island is hot right now. People love that show.
3: Her vehicle was put into what police are now calling car jail for 20 days, and she herself.
6: A little bit of trouble to deal with because she's in trouble, boys.
4: Speaking of shows, none of you guys stuck with Real Housewives of Rhode Island, huh?
3: No. Nah. I bailed on
0: that. I checked out on an episode and
4: dude, I am in. Can't deal with those women. Dude, it's the best. Dude, they had the best. I don't know if the season's over. Maybe the season's over.
0: I guess turn to my left and deal with it.
4: There's this chick named Rula. So the whole thing, like, during the season was that Rula's husband was cheating on her. And there was, like, video evidence. Like, it was real. Like, he was cheating on her. And they had all of the evidence. And they kept, like, putting it in her face. And she was, like, kind of in denial and denial and denial. So finally, this last episode, they're like, we're putting this all to bed. We all know we made a mistake. We're trying to move on as a couple and as a family. We got kids, blah, blah, blah. We're putting this to bed. Then they cut to, like, breaking news clips from the Rhode Island news.
0: Mm-hmm.
4: And he's a podiatrist. They go, a well-known Rhode Island podiatrist.
0: Sucking on toes.
4: No, got arrested. He's been arrested and is in jail for stalking or whatever, this, that, and the other.
0: Mm-hmm.
4: And it turns out he put a tracking device on her car.
0: We've
4: and was tracking
0: there.
4: Her. Jesus. And didn't know what it was. She didn't know. And, like, in Rhode Island, that is considered, like, a really... God, I think it's called stalking or something.
0: It's a version of stalking. Yeah, it's technologically stalking someone.
4: But, like, no, and the law, as the law is written, is, like, it's something weird. So now he's... And they left you cliffhanging with the fact that this guy who just got out from under this cheating scandal and was, like, trying to... Now he was, like, stalking her. Oh, it's so good. I can't believe you guys bailed on that! It's so good.
0: Damn.
4: Joe Ellen's great. I like Liz McGraw. She's the one. She's the weed girl.
0: I got enough women in my life driving me insane. The last thing I knew was turn it on my LG and watch it. Oh, God.
4: Yeah, I don't know how you did it, Speaks. All those years, all those different iterations of Real Housewives. I mean, you were... deep in the game.
3: Yeah, now I'm the only one standing, Beverly Hills and Orange County. I think I don't remember if I bailed on Beverly Hills. Now I'm sticking with Beverly Hills and Orange County, but they're not on right now.
0: Is Andy Cohen behind all those?
3: Oh, he's behind all
0: of them. That's his empire.
3: He's rolling in money.
0: He's got to be, right?
3: Yeah.
0: Because for the most part, he usually gets a few seasons.
3: He's behind all that and all the other shows on Bravo. He's executive producer.
0: His net worth's got to be nuts, right?
3: It has to be somewhere in the hundreds of thousands of dollars. Yeah. Somewhere around there.
0: This seems low to me. Now, again, it's the computer, and who knows if it's accurate. It says his net worth is $50 million. I would have thought it's double that, if not more, between the shows that he hosts and the stuff that he produces.
3: We don't have access to his bank account.
0: Kobe, get me his 1099. I want to know what he's sitting on.
3: WBAL-TV 11 weather. Today in Baltimore, sunshine 79. More news at 7. Breaking news anytime it feels like breaking. Spiegel, 98 Rock.
0: Can it work? Will it work? Would they ever try it over here? Australia tried and failed, I believe. Britain is the next to give it a shot. They are banning under 16s from social media apps, including but not limited to TikTok and YouTube. They're not even going to be able to stream a video off of YouTube. Britain's Prime Minister, Keir Starmer, attending a press conference earlier in the week, saying they are banning everybody. He's trying to give them back their childhoods, apparently. We'll get into it coming up.

0: Hey, join me. Fiesta. I'm Friday in Fiesta at Bubba Coo's Burritos in Laurel. It's their one-year anniversary. 5 to 7, I'll be hanging out. Come spend some time with me. I got giveaways. I got gift cards. 98online.com/event. Should be a great time. Love to see you there as we head into the weekend. Started with a big old fat delicious Bubba Coo's Burritos in Laurel. Speaks, you reminded me yesterday that Australia tried this, and was it Australia or Canada?
1: That's Crikeys. Right. It's Australia that tried this underage social media ban, and the whole world was excited about it, but the kids are getting around it. They're doing AI faces. They're even drawing pictures.
2: Didn't some kids draw a mustache on themselves?
1: Exactly.
0: Completely. I love it.
1: Canada's on the verge of doing a ban, and now Britain, as you said.
0: God, that's so funny how stupid this AI is. Josh, you're out. Rob had this kicker about
1: did he?
0: The AI. It's nothing you would have done. It's nothing you would have done. It's still your seat. It was a story about a hiring bot that gave a cat a job after the guy typed in the cat's requirement or qualifications.
1: Oh, yes.
0: And
1: yes. I've heard of this, Rob, gentlemen.
0: And that is the absolute last time that gets mentioned.
1: I'm kidding.
0: So it is a thing underneath 16. You will not have TikTok, YouTube, Facebook, Twitter, X, Vine, Friends. Pick your thing. Pick your thing. And the guy says this, this prime minister goes, every parent can see it in their own kids' eyes. Social media is making the children unhappy. I've heard firsthand from families crying out for change, and we will do right by them. Give them their childhoods back.
2: Isn't this the parents' responsibility?
0: It is, but we can't be around them all the time with cell phones. It's so hard. Do you think, like, Speaks, what was the earliest you had social media?
1: Oh, God. Social media? When I started working here? You mean, like, TikTok?
2: It was MySpace.
1: First. Yeah, that's right. MySpace when I started working here in, like, 2005, and then Twitter was next.
0: Dude, I got a MySpace request. We became MySpace friends back in the day.
1: The two of us?
0: I almost just did a jump kick in the living room. I remember getting
1: I sent you a request?
0: I think you...

0: populate on your page, whatever like that code was.
1: And if you screwed it up, stuff was all out of order and all that type of thing. But he also said, I honestly think that across world leaders, there has been a recognition that leaders have got to take steps to protect children. I don't think that's controversial. Kids. There will always be arguments as to exactly the limits of what are in place. I don't think that is a problem. He says it is a real risk. It's going to drive some users to worse sites, and policing devices is close to technically impossible, but we will try.
0: Yeah, I mean, like you said, I guess it was MySpace. So that was what, yeah, when I first moved here, I remember 2005. That was when I was like, you know, we were getting into the MySpace, but I was 28 years old at that point. You know what I mean?
1: So yeah,
0: I was a grown ass man.
1: Your head was screwed on somewhat straight.
0: Yeah. And then, you know, I couldn't imagine being 8 or, you know, 18 or whatever, like 12, 13, and having that at your disposal.
1: Because kids do what adults do, which is just put their best foot forward on that thing and show the trip that I'm going to the trip that I'm on, the thing that I own, the hairstyle I got done, the shoes that I bought. And it really is a best of someone's life. Like, I'm going to go to Costa Rica next week. You're not going to see a single solitary f-ing picture of me there. It ain't going to happen. If you want to go Google Costa Rica, there's plenty of photos. No one cares. No one cares.
0: Oh, I do.
1: No, because I'll tell you guys when I get back. But the photos of it all, it's not look where I am. It's look where you're not.
2: Oh.
1: Does anybody
2: never
1: get
2: thought of it that way?
1: Yeah. It's not look where I am. It's look where you're not. It's not look what I have. It's look what you don't. If you look at so much stuff, it's like look what I got. And no, and when's the last time you looked at some random's page and was like, yes, they're in France. That's great. As I sit here in a Rainey's Wendy drive-through wondering why it's taking them so long to get two cars through this damn line. I'm not going to be like spilling crap out onto the thing. And it makes kids depressed. But to your point, it should be parental. I think it could be both.
0: I mean, I say that, but like my daughter has a cell phone, and she's on Snapchat with all of her friends, and she's, you know, when the last time I even monitored that was, I couldn't tell you.
1: Yeah.
0: I got no idea. She's a good kid. She's got good grades. She's excelling in multiple areas, and I don't know. I mean, I don't know what else to do. It's impossible. Maybe I should grab her phone from time to time. And between me and her mom, I think we do a little bit, but not as much as we probably should.
1: You know what I think of? It's that that documentary. I think you watch some, Speaks. You watch one of the Crash, the Netflix thing with the girl in the car.
2: I you know, you guys have been telling me about it. I haven't. I can't bring myself to watch.
1: It's rough.
2: Yeah.
1: It's once the parents get the phone,
2: okay,
1: and realize their child's life online.
0: Those parents were also idiots.
1: Yeah, but
0: her
1: how many parents
0: were complete idiots?
1: How many parents have that revelation, idiot or not, that go, oh, this is what my kid does? This is that don't check the social. They go, oh, they're a SoundCloud rapper talking about making bodies turn cold. My 15-year-old who says they have, and I quote, iron on my hip.
0: Dang.
1: Like, what? I just taught you to make macaroni and cheese the other day. You mean, according to your post here, the feds trying to put together a case on my ass. Time to split some wigs. You're a year out of travel soccer.
0: Yeah, that's an extreme case, I think, with those two idiots and that kid. I don't know. That was I watched it, by the way. That's how you watched it?
1: Yeah, yeah.
0: It was.
1: It's a rough watch. Yeah. So 410-338-1098. Do you think this could happen? Do you even want it to? Is it oversight? Is the government getting a little too feisty? It's the UK. I mean, hell, it's one of our number one allies over there. Sometimes so goes London, so goes the United States. Do you think they'll pull that off here? Can they? Could they? Would they? And like Speaks pointed out, they'll just start drawing mustaches on each other's faces and getting out of the damn thing to unlock the face screen identification app. 410-338-1098.
3: Tuesday, Kirk and Marianne, 2 to 7, with that no good, dirty word of the day that could get you in to see Pretty Reckless. 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
3: Traffic's beginning to stack up now on the outer loop of the Beltway, beginning from a little bit past 795. Very slow from that point all the way in toward Liberty Road. And then right around that Windsor Mill Road overpass, traffic delays begin to diminish. And you're back up to speed heading down toward Woodlawn. Just got to get through that little pocket of traffic delay there. And then 895. Still jammed up south between Lombard Street and the Harbor Tunnel. And off and on delays continue along the BW Parkway, heading southbound, beginning from Arundel Mills Boulevard to 175. 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
14: 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And they're beginning their West Coast road trip tonight. Things kick off in Seattle against the Mariners. 9:40.
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14: You can listen here on 98 Rock. They're looking to get back in the win column after losing two straight. I believe they went 3-4 on the homestand, so not great. They also don't play as well on the road as they do at home, but they didn't play well at home this past week. So maybe things will turn around here for the Orioles. That is what we hope.
4: Hey. And you're one of the big advocates, proponents of the day of rest.
14: I am a big proponent of an off day. Very nice off day that they had in Seattle yesterday. So fingers crossed they put that to work tonight. That's going to be Brandon Young on the hill. That's the good news because he is the Orioles are 9-1 when he's the starting pitcher. So fingers crossed it all works out. And we found out yesterday for Major League Baseball, they announced that the Padres pitcher, Ron Marinaccio, is suspended for 3 games, and he receives a fine for intentionally hitting Gunnar Henderson with a pitch in the bottom of the 9th inning in their game on Saturday. Let's see. I have a long clip, and then which was here on 98 Rock, of course, on Saturday.
4: I never trusted that son of a bitch, Ralph Macchio, when he got out of film and got into MLB. Okay, I'm finding out those are two separate people.
14: I also was like, that looks really familiar. No, so this is the call on, you're going to hear Brett, you're going to hear Kevin and Jim as well.
15: Henderson the batter against Ron Marinaccio.
16: Oh, Henderson gets hit. There's no need for that.
17: You know what? Go get him.
16: Look, Craig Stammen, who was a pretty mild-mannered guy, can say whatever he wants. Here are the facts. Xander Bogaerts was hit in the head, which is an awful thing, but obviously an accident. Gunnar Henderson, 2 innings later, in a 7-2 game, gets the first two pitches near his head and near his chest, and then with one out to go in a 9-3 game, he gets hit on the first pitch. The facts of the case just seem pretty ironclad.
17: They are. Well, they are.
14: So what Jim is saying by go get him is go get the pitcher, because he's saying that's not right. You got to take the pitcher out. And he was ejected. So was the Padres manager, Craig Stammen, who also received a 1-game suspension, which he did serve last night in St. Louis. But this was Craig Albernaz after that Saturday night game about what happened when Trey Gibson hit Xander Bogaerts again. Accidental.
2: Yeah, I saw that. It was tough to watch, though, man. It hit him flush in the helmet. And they were saying it was like a cutter or something, and it just kind of got away from
14: him. Yeah, that was the second pitch that got away from Trey at that time. And then you saw Marinaccio go after Gunnar. And I just don't like that. I don't like the retaliation. And this is Albernaz.
18: Trey hit Bogaerts in the head, and they all didn't like it at all. Obviously, it definitely wasn't intentional. A two-seam, that slipped out of his hand. I get there. Why are they mad? I mean, ball hit him in the head and had to come out of the game. You know, I'm not saying what the ball to Gunnar was on purpose, but it was done the right way.
16: Is he crying?
18: But that's why there was no gripes from us, and Gunnar was fine with it, and we just took it to first base.
14: I think he
4: sounds furious.
14: Yeah.
4: Oh, I think he has a barely contained rage that he's keeping locked in.
2: I bet he cries well. When he cries, he probably cries through gritted teeth. Like there's not a lot. Like my lip, my bottom lip really turns into.
4: I get a real. I sound like one of the Three Stooges. Albie, I bet you just see like the mandibular pop out.
14: He's doing a lot of like pilling his lip in. Okay. I don't know if he like has dip or like what's in his mouth or anything, but like I think he does a lot of that while he's talking.
19: All right, I'll give him that.
20: I'm fine.
14: grin and parrot. Okay, grit your teeth. It's okay.
2: Well, I was there at Sunday's game, and Lou and I were waiting for it to boil back up again.
14: Yeah, could have.
2: Because we were
14: definitely could have.
2: Yeah, it was left so this Saturday, is where, you know, kind of
14: so
2: weird.
14: So this is where there's some speculation that Craig Albernaz should have went out and basically started a fight between him and the Padres and potentially their manager, the pitcher. There should have been benches cleared after this situation. And for the fact that there was not, they're saying, rumors are, that Craig Abernathy, you know, Gunnar Henderson are not getting along right now. And they're, you know, Gunnar's a
2: little
14: bit
2: peeved. And
14: they're also
2: the Sammy Basayo thing That's going on
14: that,
2: as well.
14: Exactly.
2: So now there's even bigger rumblings.
14: Yes,
2: that,
14: there's a lot going on
2: does
14: here.
2: Albie have this team's respect or what's going on? Is he in over his head? There's a lot of rumblings going on
14: there,
2: right now.
14: There is. I've been seeing a lot of memes about Albie. And let me tell you this. I don't believe that he has lost the locker room. And I also had said this after it happened. I think I said this yesterday when me and Tony were talking about it. Look, it's the bottom of the ninth. You're losing this game. There's no reason for it to escalate into a worse manner.
2: Well, to have your players back.
14: It absolutely could have looked like that. It absolutely could have looked like that. But I think if this was like seriously the middle of the game and it was they could come back and win it, for sure. It's the bottom of the ninth. You have two outs.
2: No, but the reason to do it
14: is
2: for those reasons.
14: I get it. But I also think like the
2: circumstances, bigger than the situation. It's bigger than the situation.
14: Yeah,
2: it doesn't matter about the game. It matters about having your players back.
14: And maybe this is showing you that Craig Abernathy is much more even-tempered than maybe we fan bases want him to be. I mean, maybe he's just, we thought, hey, he's going to be a riled up Boston, you know, Massachusetts guy who's going to want to go after anybody that hurts his players. And maybe that's just not the case. Maybe we're learning a lot about Craig Abernathy.
2: Maybe that's what we want.
14: I know. That's probably what most people would want. That's for sure.
2: Seems like it might have been what Gunnar wanted too. Be like, hey, bro.
14: Well, and we talk about this all the time, but Gunnar plays aggressive. He could have started that fight if he wanted to, but he didn't. You know what I mean?
19: God, I just watched that Xander Bogaert shot to the head.
14: That's pretty crazy.
19: That sends me.
2: Well, the slow-mo where you see the helmet like rattle.
14: Flies off.
19: I'm taking a few personal days after that.
14: Yeah.
19: Do you think those players are clearly on opposing teams? Accident. I don't think we were headhunting, but like text each other later that night. Like, can I get Xander's number? Just want to check in with you.
14: Maybe.
19: Hey, listen, my bad, dog. Got away from you on that. Had some control issues that day.
14: Yeah.
19: Are you doing well? Just checking in on you.
14: Maybe.
19: Like I know in, Kobe, check this out. In the world of wrestling, if you hurt someone for real, you're expected to go to the hospital with them.
14: Oh.
19: Spend the evening there and then check in on them the next day. If you don't, the next time you guys get together, you got a receipt coming.
14: Ooh.
19: Mm-hmm. Means they get to punch you for real.
2: Yeah. That's what I like.
14: Okay.
19: A Rite Aid receipt, which is long.
14: Yeah, those are long.
19: Mm-hmm.
14: Those are like forever long. The World Cup continues around North America. It yesterday, what did we see yesterday? Let me tell you. We saw four draws.
2: Fantastic.
14: Can you believe that?
2: How exciting.
14: Can you believe that?
2: It's so amazing.
19: It's unbelievable.
2: I sat around for 90 minutes for a freaking draw.
19: Ah, yes. Soccer aficionados.
14: That was so
19: great.
14: The
19: jazz snobs of the sports world.
2: Yeah,
14: that was
2: go
14: so
2: ahead.
14: Great.
2: Sell us on your little sport now.
14: Well, here's the real interesting part about this is that Cabo Verde was taking on Spain yesterday in Group H in Atlanta. And Spain is one of the favorite teams to win the World Cup. Okay. They didn't score a goal. Nobody did in that game. That was a scoreless draw. Sometimes rare. And especially when going into it, you're thinking Spain's going to score, I don't know, 6 goals on Cabo Verde. You saw Germany score 7 over Curacao the day before. But you get nothing out of Spain? Nil. A nil-nil game. What are we doing
2: here? Nil. Because it's football, we have to say nil.
14: That's correct.
2: Football.
14: That's correct.
2: Nothing. Can't we say 0-0?
14: Yeah,
2: why are we going to say nil?
14: 0-0. It's a scoreless draw.
2: Oh,
14: that's
2: so
14: exactly
2: obnoxious.
14: What it is. Yeah, it's a scoreless draw for Spain and Cabo Verde. So that's going to be crazy with Spain going forward. Maybe they're going to find their offense, you know, back in their next game, which will be later this week, probably Saturday. Or maybe even later than that. Belgium and Egypt both had a 1-1 draw, as well as Saudi Arabia and Uruguay. Iran and New Zealand, they had a 2-2 draw. So today we're going to see France and Senegal in the Meadowlands at 3:00. At 6:00 in Boston, it's Iraq and Norway, Argentina and Algeria at 9:00 tonight in Kansas City. I was also seeing something about the Iran team out of Speaks. I don't know if you hit on this.
20: No, I did not.
14: But I believe that they were told to leave right after their game, right after their match against New Zealand.
2: Damn.
14: So their practice facility their entire group is practicing in Los Angeles. So their three other teams in their group is in Los Angeles, but they are in Tijuana. So after their game, after their match, excuse me, in Los Angeles, they were told immediately to return to their training facility in Mexico. And their coach had some choice words to say about that. He said, "We spent so much time in the air commuting, of course, over here to North America. They didn't even give us time to recover. And then after the game today, they said, you have to leave immediately. It's very important for us to have our time for recovery, but we've been told to return to our camp in Tijuana. We're very troubled by that. I think it's perhaps because our team is the most oppressed in the World Cup."
20: Oh, really?
19: Now, is this the coach or the supreme
14: this
19: leader?
14: This is the coach.
19: It's the same.
20: Is that the Ayatollah coach?
14: This is Iran coach.
20: Coach Ayatollah.
14: This is Iran coach Amir Gauleni.
20: And he says they're the most oppressed team. Is that what he
14: said? That's correct. The most oppressed team in the whole World Cup.
20: You know what's oppressed? My gas prices are oppressed.
14: Can you believe that?
19: Oh, yeah. I looked him up, too. He looks cantankerous.
14: Galenoli?
19: Not a lot of smiles over there.
14: No,
19: this
14: surely
19: guy
14: not.
19: Looks,
20: what do they got to smile about?
19: Not a lot. It's always hot.
14: Surely
19: there's
14: not.
19: Just constant coalition missiles
14: but
19: flying
14: good
19: in.
14: Good for them that they, you know, sort of rallied and then ended up drawing with New Zealand and scored two goals.
19: You're hearing it here first. Valor Practor cheering for Team Iran. Anybody's wondering who what dog she's got in the hunt.
14: I just hope everyone has a good time.
19: Let's get you an Iran jersey. That would rule. Oh my God!
14: Oh,
19: have you? How many? Have you? How much? If at all, have you watched
14: it?
19: Just a little bit in the background.
20: You're the sports person. You're not even watching any.
14: There, it's just it's such an odd time for me. I'm like running around, or it's late at night.
20: It's
14: one of these days,
20: season.
14: I will. Mm-hmm. It is busy season,
20: and this is gonna last. Isn't the finale
14: it's
20: July?
14: It's like 39 days.
20: July 19th.
14: Yeah, it's 40 days
20: oh
14: of this.
20: God.
14: Okay, don't get sick of it.
2: I'm looking at a footage here. It says nothing says welcome to the World Cup like greeting the Uruguay team as though they were arriving for the annual cartel leadership summit. I guess like the team is standing on a sidewalk and they're going over all their bags with like with drug sniffing dogs.
19: They're looking for contraband in the thing.
2: I mean,
14: Miami.
2: I'm sure every team is subject to this. Is it just the Uruguay team? I mean, I'm so
14: no, that doesn't seem
20: victim.
14: Right.
20: Playing the victim. Everybody who comes into this country has to be sniffed. All right?
19: The Japanese fans are the ones that are killing me. They're fascinated with Longhorn Steakhouse and Buc-ee's, and then when they leave, they clean up after themselves.
14: And you know what was funny?
19: They didn't even need a custodian team deployed. The place was spotless when they left.
2: You go to the comments, it says they're bomb-sniffing dogs, and it's done to every single team.
14: Yeah, it's got
2: to
14: be done
2: but
14: to every
2: team. But they love it. See, you take one little snippet, and you put it on the internet, and go, oh, look, look what they're doing to us. It's like, no, they're doing it to every team. The guys at the airport now even go, Where were we? I might have been the airport. But they have those dogs that walk back and forth. Oh, no, it might have been the Orioles game or something.
14: Oh, my gosh.
2: The dogs walk back. The guy with the dog, he even goes, don't worry about your drugs. They're not drug-sniffing dogs. They're just bomb dogs.
14: That's really funny.
2: Because he knows everyone has drugs on him at this point. Everyone's got everything. They go, we're not here for drugs. These are bomb-sniffing dogs. Everyone relax.
14: I was at the airport last year flying to Chicago and back, and they have you go in. Well, they have you go
2: two
14: in like
2: two.
14: 2x2.
2: Yeah.
14: Okay. They stopped me.
2: Uh-huh.
14: Oh, they had me as an example. Walk again.
2: Uh-huh.
14: Because I looked so suspicious.
19: Again. Yeah.
14: They had to walk solo in that one.
2: Maybe the cop was just checking you out.
14: Maybe
19: he saw you
14: at
19: in the
14: 6 a.m.
19: jeans.
14: I hope not.
19: Thought that ass was the bomb.
14: I'm rolling through that airport later this year, so hopefully it doesn't happen again.
2: Maybe you see him again.
14: Maybe.
19: It is tense. When you walk through that one particular area of the airport, it's Vegas, I remember, where they have in the security line that you go snaking.
14: Yes.
19: There's a big
14: it.
19: Chunk that's 20 yards.
2: Right, 2x2.
19: And it's
2: the dog.
19: You're walking through. And
14: like,
19: you're
14: as a child that's traveling with their parents, how scary
2: kids.
14: Is that?
2: Oh, not the kids.
14: Let me get sniffed by the dogs
2: kids.
14: Real quick, Mom and
2: We're
14: Dad.
2: We're also
14: Hold
2: worried
14: on.
2: About the kids.
19: We're all worried about the kids today.
2: God, they're fine.
14: They're fine? They're
2: yes.
14: not, like, traumatized by scary dogs?
19: No, they're not.
2: That's the parents' job to go. It's okay,
14: what
2: honey.
14: What if
2: they're
14: they go pet the
2: They're
14: dog?
2: Just keeping us safe. That's
14: okay.
2: what you say.
14: Well, what if they go to, like, pet the
2: no,
14: dog?
2: No, you don't do that. You say, the dog is working, sweetheart. You can't pet the dog. But the dog and the police officer are here to just keep us safe. This is perfectly normal. And then the kid goes, okay, and keeps walking.
14: Okay.
19: Oh, yeah. Sweet doggy. Yeah.
2: That's called being a parent.
19: I want to rub the doggy. I love you, doggy.
0: It's got the baby.
2: It's got the baby's face.
0: Oh, it's the baby's face. He's in two. Dynamite in the baby's diaper.
14: Oh, my.
0: There's baby everywhere. Look at all the baby on the floor.
2: Who knew a baby had so much blood in it?
0: Oh, somebody spilled chili.
2: All right. Get out, Val.
14: Yep. Time to go. Next hour.
0: Val, what age?
19: Next hour.
0: We always leave you so exhausted. Can you remember what age you were when you had your first social media?
2: Oh, great question. You're a little bit younger than us.
0: A lot bit younger.
19: A lot.
14: Yeah, I think I got my first iPhone when I was a freshman in high school.
0: Okay, good age.
14: So like 14.
2: What even social media was around, though? Were you on social? What were you doing?
14: I don't think I had Facebook for like the longest time because I already thought it was like dying. It's not.
2: It is.
14: Well,
2: were we on Snapchat? Were you
14: on Snapchat
2: Instagram?
14: And Instagram, and I think Twitter. And then
2: how
14: I was
2: strictly did your parents monitor that?
14: Zero.
2: Damn.
14: Yes. Never.
2: We're having a hard time.
14: But you know, we were so young at that point. I mean, I literally think my first photo I put it. I remember vividly, like putting the social media together with my best friend who had already had an iPhone, already had Instagram and everything. And we just like posted the same thing. We like had brownies or something, like a brownie sundae. We just posted that. Like it was so simple. It wasn't like
2: was
14: we were posting.
2: Back then.
14: Yeah, we weren't posting like thirst traps or even photos of ourselves. It was just like
0: not
14: so
0: posting
14: casual.
0: Thirst traps at 14.
14: No, it was just so casual.
2: You'd be surprised.
14: Of, like here's what I'm doing today. No. Like here's what looks cute. I don't know. Like it was very simple. Very simple back then.
0: You're gonna end up on some cartel yacht.
14: Yeah, over a decade ago, I've been on. Of social media for over a decade, which is crazy.
0: Britain is trying to ban under 16s, anybody 16 and under from social media apps. The one that really snaps my head back, 410-338-1098, your thoughts, could they pull this off? They don't want anybody on 16 and under on YouTube. They're trying to ban you from getting on YouTube, which
2: that's
0: is
2: a little silly.
14: We had YouTube
2: wild.
14: When I was
2: and
14: like
2: I guess the age, maybe 16 and under is fine. I guess that's maybe, is that fine? That's fine.
0: Yeah.
2: What do you anyway, what business you got being on there under 16?
0: Why do I pay
14: on
0: for this cable service?
14: On social media or on YouTube?
2: Social media.
14: Yeah. I mean, Mom just said, like, I was 14. Like, I guess it's within discretion. Like, it depends. It depends.
2: It's not like they're banning it entirely. They're putting an age limit on it.
14: Yeah.
0: And Josh pointed out that they tried this in Australia. Kids immediately found a way around it.
14: Of course.
0: Because when you have the facial recognition to unlock your phone or to unlock an app or to access something, they were just drawing mustaches on themselves.
2: Or they did the thing.
0: That's so funny.
2: I shared that thing the other day where someone, two grown-ups did it, but it was hilarious. I guess it's like a Little Rascals bit where the kid gets on the other kid's shoulder with the trench coat.
0: Oh, God, I want to do that so bad.
2: Did you see the one the other day where it was clearly a guy with a girl on his shoulders and the person was like 8 feet tall?
0: Yeah, this is Carl Heim size.
2: Oh, it was so fun. And they walked into a bar like
0: one glass of alcohol.
2: Like it was, that's exactly what it looked like.
0: The legs are giant and the head's all small. While people get ready to call, 410-338-1098. Scott, tell everybody what we're up to.
2: Yeah, man, Game Day Men's Health, flab to fab. 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Tony, Chris, Owings Mills, Frederick, and Columbia. And one eligible entrant is going to be randomly selected by Game Day Men's Health. $1,000 gift card to get you started on your journey. 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Got me looking good.
0: 410-338-1098. Fellas, when you call, tap it on the phone. Do you think you could possibly ban a 16-year-old and under from being on social? They tried in Australia, didn't work. Canada, I think they're trying to. Britain, earlier in the week, actually yesterday, their prime minister, Keir Starmer, guy looks like a Bond villain, announces that he is trying to protect children online and, quote, give them back their childhood. A huge thing he's leaning into also, our friend Nova pointed out, that they're that region of the world is ground zero for trafficking. Like, we got human trafficking here, but over there with all those connected countries and continents, that's a real, like, super highway for grabbing people. Kids under 16 already at risk of being groomed, stalked by predators, especially with voice chat apps.
19: You now have voice chat apps where the person on the other end can sound like a 14-year-old girl, 15-year-old boy, and it's just this 39-year-old from Senegal. They have voice masking stuff now that you just don't know who they're chatting with.
3: Now, here's someone that writes, this is a text from our listener.
19: Morning, listener.
3: It says, this ban is overdue. My stepdaughter is on social media all day long and doesn't do any chores and is a slob. This will be perfect for her to get her off her damn phone.
20: Here.
3: Is this the point of this? Is this even the point of this? That's where the parent comes in. You as parents need to step in and get her off. This is to protect them, like you said, maybe from predators, maybe from other people, maybe from stuff like that. But if she's sitting on the phone all day, every day, and is a slob and lazy, that's on you as a parent.
19: I'm going to guess that you probably paid for that phone. And I'm going to guess they're probably on your plan. So I just reach over and go, and that's mine for the next day. And until I see that trash taken out, those sticks picked up, or that laundry done, you're not swiping, tapping.
3: That's on you as a parent.
19: Yeah, we took a phone away earlier in the week because a room wasn't cleaned. We're like, all right, we're going to get that from you. And as soon as we see that room cleaned, you may have it back. This is another thing people are pointing out, too. Does anybody in the room use a VPN? Familiar with the VPN?
3: That's a, I know what that is.
19: You know it.
3: That's
19: the, you're tech savvy.
3: It's a network. It's the,
19: that's one of the letters. You know it. I know you know it.
3: I do, but because we use them here at work.
19: Yes.
3: I just can't remember what it's
19: called. The virtual private network.
3: That's right.
19: It lets you basically swim around the net and have wherever the destination you're going is, think you're from wherever. You know, they have different shows on Netflix in Germany. Josh, do not watch those. The ones in Japan, they have ones in South America. And it's region locked. You can only watch them there. You jump on a VPN, you could just tell Netflix, yeah, I'm in Tokyo right now and watch one of their shows. You will be able to do that to get around this. It's the ingenuity of human desire. When someone's in prison and they learn how to take old fruit cups and toilet water and make like rum, they want to get a buzz, so they find a way to do it.
3: Where there's a will, there's a way.
19: Yeah, exactly. So I love the idea, but I just don't think it's going to take here, especially in our country.
3: No, not here.
19: We're America. We're America. We're super freedom first. Do I wish it wasn't a thing? I've said this before. Speaks, you got it right. The way you'll get pregnant and then leave town and let her deal with it.
20: Uh-huh.
19: Brother, thumbs up. Uh-huh. Okay.
20: Thank you.
19: Just keep outrunning those wage garnishments. Scott, you're a new parent, me a parent. A parent in a new age. Our parents never had to deal with this. It's such a weird new frontier. We're the first parents ever that are having to educate and parent in a time where the world is in their pocket. And it's scary.
3: Yeah, I don't know. I just look at like my daughter's life overall. And like just yesterday, I dropped her off at the pool with her friends. And she was at the pool with her friends for like 5 hours. Mm-hmm. She's playing softball. She's out there practicing and playing and running around. She's playing volleyball. She has a very fruitful social life. So it's like when I feel like the balance is off. See, that's different, though. Like, what are we even discussing here? Are we discussing like her being susceptible to predators or making mistakes online or that thing, or just being like this texter said, a fat, lazy slob that is just, you know, addicted to her screen? I don't think she's addicted to the screen per se.
19: Yeah.
3: But is she maybe susceptible to some pitfalls of social media? Yes, of course she is, because she's on it. But how do I guard again? I don't know.
19: You do what you said, is raise the best kid you possibly can.
3: Right.
19: Give them the best tools they could possibly have mentally, as far as common sense. And they could say, okay, this member of BTS clearly wants to hang out with me. Oh, it's just some trafficker. Oh, this guy, the bike that I want to buy, the e-bike for $800, he wants me to get it for $50. Okay, that's a scam. You just prepare them enough. So good luck, London.
20: Coming up, a crew member on board the doomed Dali ship the night of the crash has been charged with a crime. Plus, scientists discover something about the way we all walk, and They don't know why we do it. The story next on Josh Spiegel News.
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22: On the Harrisburg Expressway up near Hunt Valley, there is an accident. It's northbound 83 right before Shawan Road. Two right lanes are blocked. So heads up, coming up from Warren Road, making your way up towards Shawan. Looks like traffic is squeezing by along that left side. Meantime, looking at a crash south of Baltimore. It is on 32 heading eastbound, approaching 295, the BW Parkway, and that's causing backups beginning from Route 1. On the Baltimore Beltway along the west side, off and on delays continue from 795 down to Security Boulevard. Of course, on the inner loop of the Beltway, there's some work crews just before Security Boulevard off to that right side. Traffic slows a bit coming out of Catonsville, and delays off and on continue on the outer loop between White Marsh Boulevard and Perrine Parkway. From the Clinton Electric Traffic Desk, I'm Tony Thornton on 98 Rock.
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6: Good morning.
19: Good morning.
6: Scientists discover something about the way we all walk, and they don't know why we do it. The story's straight ahead.
19: 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From the Rice Law News Desk, it's Josh Spiegel.
6: About the Dolly cargo ship that slammed into the Key Bridge. For the first time, a crew member who was on board that night is facing federal charges. Prosecutors have charged the ship's chief engineer with failing to tell the Coast Guard about serious mechanical problems before leaving port. Later, the Dolly lost power, drifted off course, and crashed into the bridge. But prosecutors have reached an agreement with that chief engineer, a deferred prosecution agreement, which means the charge might be dismissed if he meets certain conditions.
19: You think that guy harbors some deep, lifelong regret?
6: I would hope a normal person in their right mind would.
19: He just,
6: unless he's crazy
19: or a sociopath,
6: yeah,
19: which I mean are next door neighbors to each other, just thinking, had I said something, six people would still be alive. At best, six people still alive, and at the least, there would still be, you know, a major thoroughfare for this city that I sometimes make my way through. I would wonder if I knew that I was responsible for something, like if I tried to cover something up. Thank God, I hope nobody finds out about this. And then, oh, how many people died? Because I didn't just put my hand up and go, we probably shouldn't sail. I would stick with me forever. I don't think I'm therapying my way out of that. I did my best. Well, you actually didn't. You're fully at fault here.
6: Would you deny it?
19: You could deny it outwardly, but you can't to the mirror.
6: Whoa.
19: Whoa.
6: It reminds me of George Costanza on Seinfeld. He once said, it's not a lie if you believe it.
19: The first person you have to convince of a lie is yourself. And then you'll be able to make your way through any CIA interrogation, even the ones where they get that Duralast battery hooked up to your nuts.
6: There's a drug for depression that's been recalled because there's a cancer-causing chemical in it.
19: Yeah.
6: It's called duloxetine. The FDA says more than 200,000 bottles of the drug were sold, and the drug could have temporary or medically reversible adverse health consequences. The capsules contain the presence of a chemical called nitrosamine, which may increase the risk of cancer if you're exposed to it above acceptable levels and over long periods of time.
19: And now it's time for anti-psychotic trivia. Josh, I saw that you might be doing this, and I said it's been a little while since we treated our boy to one of his favorite games, anti-psychotic medicinal trivia. Are you ready?
6: Ready as always.
19: I'm going to ask you which one of these is not an antipsychotic. Which one of these? Okay. Zyprexa. Seroquel. Dilinify or Abilify? Brexa, Seroquel, Danilify or Abilify?
6: One more time, please.
19: Zyprexa, Seroquel, Danilify or Abilify? Which one is not? Zyprexa, Seroquel, Danilify or Abilify? Not.
6: I want to say the first one, but I'm going to go with the third one.
19: Danilify?
6: Yeah.
19: Zyprexa is an antipsychotic. Seroquel is an antipsychotic. Abilify is an antipsychotic. Danilify is not a real thing.
6: Yeah.
19: I just put words together. I took two separate medicines and forced them to breed in captivity. Dilaudid and Abilify, oh, and came out Danilify.
6: Wow.
19: This guy knows his antipsychotics. Kobe, look in his lunch bag sometime. It's insane. It looks like Walgreens. It's wild.
7: Oh, goodness.
19: That's why gracious. He has those people that walk him to his car each day.
7: You want to try again? I love games.
19: Spiegel, son of a bee, let's rock and roll. Here we are. Which one of these is not an antipsychotic? Proloxin, Halidol, Moralazine, Thorazine.
7: I'm going to go with the third one.
19: Son of a bitch, he's two for two.
3: It's almost like he's done a ton of research on the matter.
7: Can we do one more?
19: You know what? You want to do it again later on the show and I'll prepare some?
7: All right, sure.
19: I'm shooting from the hip here.
7: Okay,
19: I want to give you some good ones.
7: Okay.
19: I want to give you some ones. I'm going to mix it up a little bit.
7: What's the
19: science name?
7: Okay.
19: Versus what's the brand name?
7: Oh, that I won't
19: or
7: know.
19: Or maybe match.
7: The ailment.
19: Match the antipsychotic with the side effects.
7: Are
19: you good at that one?
7: Well, I'm guessing it would probably be very similar side effects. That might be too difficult.
8: Such as?
7: I'm not going through anything. I'm not on any of those drugs. I'm just saying that, I would guess that some of the side effects would be similar. If it's the same class of drugs.
19: Okay. How about this? Hold on.
7: We don't have to do it right now.
19: I love it. Hold on.
7: Okay.
19: Can you name, I'm going to give one. Okay. Oh, I'm going to get the music here. An antipsychotic trivia.
7: Okay.
19: Can you name one of the top five medications currently in use? One of the top five.
7: As an antipsychotic?
19: It's an antipsychotic. Okay. Of the top five most prescribed and clinically utilized antipsychotic drugs include the following. Just give me one of the top five.
7: Okay.
19: I got the whole thing right here. As a matter of fact, give me the top five right now in the country.
7: All right.
19: In the Eastern Division. Go ahead. Give me any one of them.
7: Oh, you want me to name it off the top of my head?
19: If you can name one of the top five in use, I'll take any of the five. You have five chances.
7: I'll go with one you mentioned, Seroquel.
19: I swear to God, that's number one. That's number one. Seroquel in the second place position, followed by Abilify. In the third place position, Risperdal. Fourth place is Zyprexa. And number five is Halidol.
7: My father always told me to become a psychiatrist.
19: Damn.
7: Or go to one.
19: Known for its broad sedative properties, making it very commonly prescribed for acute psychotic episodes, bipolar disorder, sometimes off-label for severe insomnia. You haven't been sleeping well. And anxiety. Everyone is out to get you. If you're under the impression that you might be...
7: I'm fine.
19: Damn.
7: Anyway.
19: Wow. Let's see some of the Seroquel side effects.
3: I feel like I've heard a catchy jingle about half of those.
19: You know what I mean? Keep your
9: life back together. Seroquel.
10: Clouds are moving.
19: Yeah.
10: Now you're grooving.
19: With Seroquel. Hi. It's some old star.
3: Yes, always.
19: Hey, it's Lou Diamond Phillips here for Seroquel. If you're anything like me and you wake up each day and those voices in your head say, get a hammer and kill that animal, then you know that Seroquel's for you.
10: You're not killing bunnies anymore.
19: Seroquel.
10: Look at that. It's an open door.
19: Seroquel.
10: You're not gonna kill your mom.
19: Seroquel.
10: You can get out of bed and go to the prom.
19: Seroquel. Die, you bitch!
7: All right, moving on. Scientists in Spain have discovered something about the way we all walk, and they don't know why we do it. People have a natural tendency to walk in a counterclockwise direction. The discovery first popped up during pandemic experiments studying social distancing. Scientists then reviewed videos and noticed crowds repeatedly drifting to the left. They tested it again and again with people and groups, and kept finding the same thing. Researchers even teamed up with scientists in Japan to see if culture played a role, and it did not. men and women showed the same left turn bias, and it wasn't explained by whether people were right-handed, right-footed, or right-eye dominant. The only group that leaned even harder left was kids. Scientists cannot explain it, but this could be why runners compete counterclockwise. The modern Olympics originally had athletes running clockwise until officials switched in 1913 because most runners said it felt unnatural.
0: Is it like NASCAR? That also drives?
3: Go fast, turn left.
0: Yeah, go fast, turn left.
7: Don't UPS or FedEx trucks only turn one direction?
3: They only make right turns.
0: They can only make a right turn.
7: Oh, my God.
0: The Earth.
20: They're not walking!
0: The Earth rotates from west to east. The rotation appears counterclockwise as viewed from the North Pole. So if you're looking down at the Earth, it looks like it's rotating counterclockwise. Now, if you look up, it looks like it's clockwise. Maybe it's something to do with that? Ah, that's wild.
7: It is wild.
0: I did also notice, too, speaking of walking patterns, the way people walk, A, Brett Hollander, adorable. B, when I went to Vegas, you did a report a ways back how there are no right angles in casinos.
7: Uh-huh.
0: There's no such thing as a right angle in a casino. All the music in there is in the key of C because it's the most pleasant, and I'm pretty sure they pump pure oxygen into the systems. But every hallway was this long, swooping, gently turning. You could never, like, see an exit. They wanted to get you lost in the damn thing. And more often, it seemed like I was kind of making my way to the left.
7: Making my way to the left.
0: Making my way down to the left.
4: Making my way through the hood, sipping this yak. About to get blown with the Mac.
0: I keep forgetting we have people in town.
7: WBAL TV 11 weather today in Baltimore. 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Spiegel 98 Rock.
0: I'm also going to cancel my earlier request for any male that calls to, and I quote, tap it against the phone. Going fast. Scott asked an interesting philosophical question yesterday. What is it? What is it about going fast that just gets our blood pumping, our adrenaline surging, excites us? Why do we want to go fast? Diving off bridges, soaring through the air. You're doing 80 in the 40. What is it? What do you think it is that gets you going from going fast?

0: It's coming up July 10th. Can't wait for it. Two promotional events married into one mega event. It's going to be July 10th at the Yard. Orioles taking on the Royals. 98 Rock Night at the Yard, where the Birds have gone undefeated year after year, in conjunction with Baltimore's own Turnstile for an incredible night at the park. Now it's a holiday. 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You got $15 in loaded value to be used on food, beverage, retail items. Turnstile is going to be hanging out at the park that night. You'll see them all over the place. Not a concert. They're just going to be chilling out. You'll probably see them in the splash zone, maybe up in the box, maybe some first pitch stuff. We'll see. But they're going to be there. We're going to be there. We want to have you there. It wouldn't be a 98 Rock Night, a Turnstile Night, without you. 410-338-1098. Speed. So we had the story yesterday. Speed's unfortunately had to report on of somebody, I don't know, trying to get their thrills, trying to get their kicks. Two stories. What am I saying? There was two. That ended in tragedy, where you had the one lady just get yeeted off a bridge and she fell to her death after the one thing the bungee company needed to do, they forgot to, which is hook up the bungee.
1: It's mind-boggling.
2: Crazy.
0: And the second one was when there was a bunch of skydivers that went up to dive out of a plane and the damn thing crashed, killing everybody aboard. And they're trying to get their thrills. And you brought up, Scott, that, you know, speed's a big thing. When you're diving out of a plane, when you're diving off a bridge, when you're doing 80 in the 40, when, you know, Pastrana's doing backflips across a White House fountain, there's that speed element, that adrenaline.
2: Well, 410-338-1098. Do you like speed? Do you not like speed? Maybe how do you get your daily dose of speed? Like, I'll start with the room, I guess. Like, is anyone, Speaks, you don't seem like a speedster to me. No. Do you enjoy going fast? Does it like and then you also brought up roller coasters yesterday.
0: Yeah.
2: Another great way to get that fix.
0: Mm-hmm.
2: Roller coaster junkies. I have my little car I like to zip around in. I don't really go like super fast.
0: Amelia loves
2: speed. So the room, yeah, let's start over, I guess, with speed. So do you with speed
1: I'm not a fan. I'm perfectly content with a good cup of coffee getting my juices flowing.
0: So no, what about adrenaline? Say you can get adrenaline, but it doesn't involve speed. Is there anything that gets that heart pounding? You're like, this is what I do to get that rush.
1: You know, if certain aspects of my work, if something exciting is going on, I get enthusiastic about it. But
0: enthusiasm might not be the word for the example I'm about to give.
1: Okay.
0: But on days, Boston Marathon bombing,
1: right.
0: Key bridge collapsing, where we take the schedule and throw it away because we need to become a news program because something happened. You've been reporting on the one dude from the Dolly this morning. That morning, you sit up a little straighter. Your knuckles are a little whiter. Your eyes pierce a little more.
2: Well, it's funny you say that because here is, it says, speed triggers a primal psychological rush. It floods the brain with adrenaline and dopamine, and it mimics the natural high that increases alertness, boosts reaction time, and produces a sense of freedom and excitement. So, yeah, I mean, that's basically the adrenaline dopamine effect. So I would imagine, like, on a morning like that, Josh, you definitely, you're more dialed in, your alertness is up, but you don't get it from speed. I mean, Justin, you were a skateboarder for a long time.
0: That was it. Yeah, that's the best example you can give. Younger, skateboarding. As I get older, maybe, and I only do it once a year. But when I go snowboarding.
2: Yeah. Oh, dude, that's another great speed. Yeah.

0: You were just last year when we were at Boardwalk, even something as simple as go-karts.
1: With Tim Montana?
0: Ah, dude, so much. It's amazing. I love it.
1: And I mean, you've talked about taking that Honda and getting it up there.
0: Oh, yeah.
1: Up there. Oh, you posted a great video the other day. It was the dad and the daughter
0: and the
1: Lambo.
0: The Lamborghini. Oh, my God.
1: And
0: that was so much
1: that's
0: fun.
1: That's two things. He's getting the speed high, and he's getting the good father-daughter high at the same time. He had to feel stoned. When he got out of that car, he had to have a buzz.
0: Oh, dude, when me and my daughter are just like ripping around in that little car, she loves that little car more than I do. I mean, I'm not even kidding. She is so protective of it. She like loves
1: Didn't
0: it.
1: Didn't you take your friend's son out in that recently too? And you got him all wound up?
0: Oh yeah. It's fun. I mean, there's speed. I don't know. It's just something about it. It's like, it's universal.
1: Yeah.
0: I don't know. It's so cool.
1: That's the reason people, like you say, dive out of perfectly good airplanes.
0: Every time you accelerate, the brain releases dopamine, the body's way of encouraging you to repeat the pleasurable experience. There's also something called the flow state. Psychologists note that driving on an open, challenging road perfectly matches the driver's ability to the task, producing a focused, immersive psychological state known as the flow state.
1: Hell yeah. Where time slows down a little bit. Like when somebody's in a car accident and the adrenaline's pumping and they say time slowed down, I guess chemically in a way it kind of does. I might be completely wrong here. Isn't EpiPen some sort of adrenaline?
0: Like Pulp Fiction where they stab her in the heart.
1: She sits right up.
0: Back to life.
1: Like there's an EpiPen.
0: I don't know what an EpiPen is. That's a good question.
1: It's got that in there that'll kind of zap your ass back to life.
0: They say a lot of it also has to kind of do with evolution and evolutionary responses for our wired to be for fight or flight.
1: You know where
0: responses
1: you run
0: responses are triggered with speed.
1: Yeah, I was saying yesterday that it's. I think speed is such a primal instinct of ours because you want it as a predator to catch up with your meal, and you want it as the prey to get away from the hungry beast. Speed is such an asset. It's when you mix the adrenaline response with a vice, that's when you get into trouble. It's when you get that rush at the blackjack table. You get that rush from risky sexual practices.
0: Whoa.
1: You get that rush. Hey there. And when you get a rush from like kleptos. Kleptos get a rush. It ain't the object, it's the act.
0: Here's another little blip here that you just mentioned on. Historically, the evolutionary psychology behind speed, outpacing danger.
1: Jesus.
0: Being chased like by a lion or something. Outpacing danger. Or catching prey meant for survival.
1: Hell yeah. 410-338-1098. We're fascinated with going fast. You get that adrenaline rush. How do you get your adrenaline rush? How do you get it? What do you do? What risks do you take? What, you know, risk-reward mitigation. What do they say in the SAS? Nothing ventured, nothing gained.
0: But like you say, you never see a sad person on a jet ski.
1: There you go.
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1: I had a house to myself today, so I leave the TV off because I'll watch it.
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1: Twice.
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4: There's a two-car crash on 95 heading northbound. Or actually, I should say it's southbound. Let me rephrase that. Southbound right at 295, right after the 395 exit. And that is causing major tie-ups coming out of the Fort McHenry Tunnel, beginning from Key Highway. You're jammed solid all the way in toward 395. And the Russell Street exit in the city. There's an accident on Bel Air Road at Parkside Drive. Also dealing with some slow-moving traffic along the outer loop of the Beltway, beginning from 795, making your way down toward Security Boulevard. Dealing with, looks like a collision on the inner loop of the Beltway, just past Security Boulevard, off to the right side of the roadway. Couple of cars involved. Seeing delays coming up now from Route 40. from the Clinton Electric Traffic Desk. I'm Tony Thornton on 98 Rock.
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13: The Orioles are kicking off their West Coast road trip tonight in Seattle against the Mariners at 9:40. It's game one of a three-game set. Then later this weekend, they will be facing the L.A. Dodgers in L.A. and then the Angels. But tonight, Brandon Young is on the hill eyeing another start. And he really is their best starter in the rotation so far this season. The team is 9-1. When Brandon Young is on the mound, and the offense will be facing Logan Gilbert, who was on the hill for the Mariners last week here in Camden Yards. So that pregame begins here on 98 Rock, probably about 9:30, 8:30, something like that, since it's a 9:40 first pitch late night here on 98 Rock. But we've got you covered for all the West Coast games and all the action.
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13: So yesterday, there was finally an MLB cycle this year, the first of the year. It was by Chicago Cubs outfielder Pete Crow Armstrong. He hit for the cycle in the Cubs walk-off win against the Colorado Rockies in Colorado. And this is, I guess it's probably, I was going to say it's a little late for the first cycle of the year, but you never know when it's going to happen. So mid-June is about as good time as any for it to happen. And the best part about this one for PCA is that after he hit his single, which completed the cycle for him, he got picked off at first base. It happens. Mm-hmm. But he is really fast. I was just watching the recap of it. His triple, it was a stand-up triple. I mean, that kid is probably the fastest on their team. He might be one of the faster guys in the MLB. He is ridiculously fast. I want to know if he ran track. That's really what I need to know about PCA. But that tells you a lot about baseball and what's going on there. Did just come across a very interesting conversation that was had on a podcast that Tony Thornton was privy to. Ben Roethlisberger, mm-hmm. former Steelers franchise quarterback, says the Ravens are, quote, falling apart.
12: What?
13: And the window has closed.
14: I'm sorry, you want to say that into my good ear?
13: Yeah.
12: You know he's getting ready for the 8 o'clock news. Don't do this to him.
15: I mean, the window is finite. And how long has Lamar been here?
13: This is going to be year 9.
15: Okay, well, that's a big window. Mm. And it's not going to stay open forever. He's not wrong.
12: I'm going to disagree with the falling apart.
15: Yeah, the falling apart is that's a weird. I don't know what he means by that.
12: The window is always finite. That I agree with. The window is not closed.
13: Okay.
12: But, I mean, a decade in. So, I mean, this is a real it's time to S or get off the pot kind of year.
13: These are the quotes. He said, I think they're falling apart. I really don't think they're the same team. These feel different. They feel like their window is closed. To me, losing John Harbaugh and Derrick Henry's now a year older. His body's taken a beating. You just feel like what's going on with Lamar this past year. He just doesn't seem like the Lamar that we've been used to seeing. And maybe he was injured. I think, you know, he took some shots last year that we didn't really think about. So maybe he'll have a bounce back year and be great again. But ultimately, he was predicting and saying that the Steelers are going to be 12-5 and win the division, and he didn't predict the final records for the other AFC North teams.
12: Steelers are?
13: I go, the Steelers, okay, great. They have Aaron Rodgers. Is he not taking a beating at 42 years old?
15: Well, he's obviously biased. Let's,
13: yeah, that's
15: you know,
13: be
15: you
13: honest.
15: Have to consider the source.
12: Yeah.
15: But you also, perception is reality. Like, and mm-hmm. his perception of everything that's going on here is that he perceives that as falling apart, mm-hmm. which is, you know, not a crazy perception of things. You know, we choose in this city when we see Jesse Minter coming in and some turnover. And, you know, we all kind of got excited and viewed it as like a new beginning.
13: Yeah.
15: So maybe the truth is probably the reality of it is probably somewhere in the middle.
12: I think it was.
15: I don't know. Or it's TBD. We don't know.
13: Basically, he's saying they're on a deadline. Like, if it's not happening soon here.
15: Well,
13: that
15: I agree with.
12: The window part.
15: But the other part about the falling apart is all the turnover, you know, this, that, and the other thing. But, like, it's not really turnover.
13: No.
15: John Harbaugh was here for 18 years. That's just, you know, all good things must come to an end.
13: Of course.
15: But do we know what lies ahead with Minter and all the new coaches? We don't. So who knows?
13: I think it's a fun, just dive right in experience that we're going to find out of what the Ravens team is going to look like here
15: maybe
13: in 2026
15: we'll
13: beyond.
15: Look back on Roethlisberger's quotes here and be like, damn, maybe there was something to what he said.
12: Or we can save him and laugh like, when they go 13-4 and take the division and then the conference and then the whole damn thing. Mm-hmm. It's just the only truth will be revealed at the end of the season. I agree with that a team gets some age on them. Yeah. Lamar's not the young gun anymore. And Derrick Henry, he's got some miles on him. He's mm-hmm. still Derrick Henry. I will take a Derrick Henry with, you know, six figures worth of miles versus some unknown out of college.
15: If there's any player that's been able to ward off father time better.
12: It's Derrick Henry.
15: I mean, it's Derrick Henry.
12: Mm-hmm. No one treats himself like that.
13: Yeah.
12: I like our secondary. I like our tight ends. Zay Flowers is always exciting. And plus, we got a nice, exciting new coaching staff. Let's wait and see what we're talking about come November. We'll know what the teams
15: are
12: like.
15: What was Tony's take on this? He's probably all pissed off.
12: And fired up. Flipped the table.
15: God, he loves talking about sports. I mean, I don't mind talking about sports a little bit here and there, but you walk by his traffic office or whatever you call it, studio, and it's like,
12: he's passionate.
15: Oh, he's so passionate.
12: It's mm-hmm.
15: You'll talk about it forever.
13: Yeah. I mean, you know, that's what most guys do.
15: Is it?
13: Don't you think?
15: No.
13: Okay. That's just,
12: I discussed the new price of Xbox Live. They've actually brought it down.
15: You're sitting in a room here with three guys that don't.
13: It's actually four. No, Kobe talks sports.
15: Do you talk about sports all the time?
16: Yes.
15: That's what I'm saying. So I said three. You're the one that does.
16: Mm-hmm. Oh.
13: That was great. Yeah. No, that was good. Okay.
12: There he is out. I mean, outside of you and Testoni and Sabatis, Thornton's kind of a number one of course. Regards to sports passion.
13: Oh, absolutely.
12: Because the Tony Thornton show in the hallway.
13: He probably cares a lot more about things than I do.
12: He's a fan.
13: Yeah, he's a fan.
17: Can you see if he's available?
12: I love him.
17: Can you see if he's available?
13: Tony, if you're listening, come in.
15: I would love to hear him just go off for 2 minutes about...
12: let him lose his mind. Roethlisberger. Because he bleeds purple and black. He has a hatred
15: of the Ravens are falling apart.
12: Well, Ginger!
15: The window is... The window is very... I've been saying that for... On these airways for
13: years. You have been. I confer with that.
15: I did piss the listeners off a little bit when I called it the Lamar Jackson experiment. I said, are we done with this Lamar Jackson experiment?
13: Yeah, I remember that too. Yeah. But it's fine. I mean, listen, we'll see what happens.
15: They know what I mean.
12: Nothing lasts forever.
15: Yeah, nothing. You got to strike while the iron's hot, and you only have a certain window of opportunity, and that window is starting to... Close.
12: Thank you for bringing this to our attention, Mr. Tony Thornton.
15: You pissed off at Big Ben?
18: I mean, I don't know what right he has to say that as a retired player. He's, again, his team, he needs to be concerned about his football team only. That's what he should be talking about. His team last year won the division by a game. Ben Roethlisberger, he's washed up. He's done. Can he just discuss about Aaron Rodgers as an old guy? This guy's ridiculous. Yeah. I mean, come on. That's your quarterback for your Steelers, who are supposed to be one of the best teams of all time.
12: Yeah, yeah.
18: And now you have, he's talking about our team, the Ravens? Are you kidding me?
12: Falling apart? What do you mean by falling apart?
18: What do you mean falling apart? They're predicted to go to the AFC championship game this year by a lot of those sports betting folks. I'm just tired of hearing about ex-players talking about our team.
15: Oh, worry about your own team. He's got to talk about something.
18: It's ridiculous. I mean, worry about your team and your coach. Mike McCarthy's first
15: year. He's always supposed to talk about the Steelers on his podcast? Can't talk about anything else?
18: But it should be his concern. It's his podcast. He's a former Pittsburgh Steelers player. He should be talking about his team, not the Ravens. Get that out of your mouth.
12: I got a
18: it's
12: real
18: ridiculous.
12: Nice.
13: Get our names
12: ridiculous.
13: Out of your
12: ridiculous.
13: Mouth.
12: Ridiculous.
18: It's ridiculous.
13: Slap him.
18: Let's go.
13: Slap him.
12: I have a photo of
15: the
12: vein.
15: On his head.
12: Look at the vein.
15: Damn.
12: Stick it out his head. He looks like he's about to grow an antler.
15: Keep our name out your mouth.
12: God, if I
15: it's
12: could
15: ridiculous.
12: Just. I want to fill a stadium full of Tonys. We'll win
13: so
12: 80
13: good.
12: To nothing.
13: He's so good.
12: Hell yeah, dude. Tone.
19: I'm going to send that to you, Kobe. I need you to post the photo of that's his Ravens vein.
13: All right, last thing here. We also have some breaking news. Thanks to Justin for putting this across my desk. We talked about this last week. The one and only, the GOAT of women's tennis, Serena Williams, will make her comeback to Wimbledon in the doubles match with her sister Venus.
15: Oh, hell yeah.
12: That is going to draw a number.
13: It's fantastic. This will mark the first time that Serena Williams has stepped foot on the Wimbledon court since 2022. She recently made her competitive return at the HSBC Championship in London, which we talked about. She was partnering with Victoria Mboku. Unfortunately, their run was cut short. Mboku got injured in her singles match. Pretty unbelievable, if you ask me, that she's doing both. And she bailed on Serena. Not bailed. Obviously, she was injured. But I'm just saying, she put their match in jeopardy, and that's what happened. So here we go. Serena Williams will now turn to her trusty sister, which they should have done years ago. I mean, yes, she retired in 2022.
12: Won their last title in 2016. Serena won the singles.
15: Got Serena all Wegovied up.
13: Yeah, she
15: Let's
13: is.
15: Let's go.
13: She is.
15: Uh-huh. You seen her lately?
13: Real muscular.
15: Serena all Wegovied up.
13: Yeah, real muscular.
15: Got Venus.
19: It's going to look
13: so the retirement is officially over for Serena Williams, which I love.
15: Yeah.
13: I love that. My question is...
15: That's the right way to do it.
13: Do you think retiring and unretire?
15: Well, come back with your sister.
13: But why didn't she just why didn't she just ease out of her singles career going into doubles with her sister specifically?
15: And they could become this like she was going to do this.
13: They could become this just like unstoppable duo that we know that they are.
15: That's what they're about to do.
13: Well, hopefully we're going to see that center stage.
12: After I look at a picture of Serena Williams and I stare in a mirror, I go, how are we the same species? She just looks like she's evolved five steps beyond me.
13: Yeah.
15: She's a goddess.
12: She's just sent from a different dimension.
13: She could knock you out.
15: Oh, I would let her. I'd pay her. I would pay her money.
18: I just got paid last week. Ass. Throw me around for a half hour.
15: Uh-huh.
18: God.
13: You'd enjoy that.
12: Point at my and laugh at it. That's all I want. Yeah. Laugh at my
15: shame me. Shame my crotch.
12: Mm-hmm. Call my kid ugly. Go crazy.
15: I don't care.
12: He's not.
15: Nothing's off limits.
13: Okay.
15: Well. No, nothing. Nothing.
18: No, you know what? Nothing's off limits.
12: What was Al Bundy's wife's name?
13: Who?
12: Al Bundy's wife?
13: You're asking me?
12: E?
15: Peg.
12: Peggy? Peggy?
15: Peggy.
12: Peggy. Peggy. Was
18: like
12: that her name?
18: I said, nothing's off limits.
13: Is that her name?
12: Yes, it is. Mm-hmm. Peggy Bundy.
15: Pal, that's just, way, that just flew right over your head. And let's keep it that way.
12: And we're going to, considering the contingent of people that are in town.
13: I never watched Married with Children.
12: Were you never a sitcom person at all? Did you have a sitcom
13: really
12: on your family?
13: Not a sitcom person at all.
15: Married with Children was probably before her time.
12: Oh, clearly.
13: But I didn't even watch like Friends or The Office or anything. I'm not a sitcom person.
15: No.
13: Apologize.
12: I would love for you to watch. You know how they have like younger people react to older things? Like they had, BuzzFeed did this thing where they had millennials watching All in the Family. And most of them needed psychiatric assistance afterwards. I would love for you to sit down and watch maybe one or two episodes of peak Christina Applegate era.
13: Oh.
12: Married with Children.
13: Oh, my gosh. That's her?
12: That was her coming out.
13: Holy moly.
12: Christina Applegate.
13: Oh, my God. I love her.
15: That show was legendary. I mean, it's probably could be considered problematic nowadays.
12: You
15: but
12: think?
13: A lot of things.
15: A little misogynist, a little this, that, and the other. I mean, at least All in the Family was more socially conscious.
13: Interesting. Okay.
12: There were some episodes of that one. Oh, the neighbor, Marcy Darcy. Marcy Darcy.
13: That's awesome.
12: The actress, Amanda Beers, hated Ed O'Neill and David Faustino.
13: Hmm.
12: Hated each other on set. There was a story. Ooh, this is a rough tale to tell during Pride Month. But she was getting married. She was in a lesbian relationship, and she was getting married. And I think Ed O'Neill made the joking comment, who wears the dress, who wears the tuxedo?
13: Sure.
12: And she got real mad.
13: Flamed.
12: And rescinded her invitation. And for some reason, David Faustino caught strays, too. He played Bud Bundy.
13: Oh,
12: the sort of ne'er-do-well pervert son.
13: Okay, gotcha, mm-hmm. gotcha. Okay.
12: God, what a legendary show that was. My dad loved Married with Children. Every time Kelly Bundy would walk on screen, they had a live studio audience, they'd scream. The cheers for Kelly Bundy.
13: That's unreal.
15: It was an incredible show.
13: That is unreal. Wow.
12: Different time in television,
13: totally
12: Val.
13: Totally different time for
12: what
13: me.
12: What we're asking, we'll ask you. Val, 410-338-1098. How to get your adrenaline. What gets your adrenaline going?
15: Yeah, we're talking about speed and going fast. And
13: interesting.
15: Do you go fast at all, like in your life at all?
13: Like drive fast?
15: Drive
13: or?
15: Fast, like snowboarding,
13: sure.
15: Skateboarding, riding a bike,
12: flying around your
15: cycle,
12: car.
15: Yeah. Skydiving, bungee jumping.
13: Well, yeah.
12: What gets it done?
15: We'll say what?
13: I don't know. I think it's
15: so
13: just...
15: So that's a no, then.
13: Don't you just do it?
15: Do what?
13: Like, you just go bungee jumping or zip lining. Like, do you have to, like, hype yourself up for it? I feel like you just doing it. And then you get the adrenaline after doing it.
15: Well, that's what I'm saying. Do you seek that out and get that adrenaline rush on a regular basis?
13: I don't think I seek it out, no.
12: We're talking about seeking it out.
13: Okay,
12: like, you actively I want to feel that rush where I'm alive, time slows, my reaction's crazy, I don't blink. Travis Pastrana doing all the stuff that he does. Scott ripping around town in his sports car. Spieg's just being in the pocket during some breaking news. Me and the buddies on the side of a mountain. One day you will come snowboarding with us.
13: Yeah.
12: Something like that. There's nothing that you seek out. You're more of a calm soul.
13: Yeah, I think so. I mean, if I start going crazy and like driving really fast, it probably gives me more anxiety than adrenaline.
15: A texter says, I used to love doing stand-up wheelies at 120 miles an hour on my motorcycle.
13: Yeah, like that gives me anxiety.
12: That'll do it. Yeah, when you 12 o'clock boy that son of a bitch down the road. What about when you go to like a real high pressure sports press conference?
13: Oh,
12: there's Bisciotti, there's Minter, maybe Harbaugh at the time. You're I'm gonna ask that question, I'm gonna be a highlight reel.
13: Yeah,
12: I'm ready.
13: I will say, like, when that happens in those situations, I'll get real like shaky, like nervous.
12: Yeah,
13: and then I get through it and I'm like, such a high.
12: Yeah, that's it.
13: Yeah, like I was doing a stand-up a couple weeks ago, maybe a month ago or so, and I absolutely crushed it. My legs were like numb. It was insane.
12: Ah, there you go.
13: I was like, this is awesome.
12: Oh, God.
13: Yeah.
12: Yes.
13: I was like, this is so fun.
12: There you go.
13: That is cool.
12: Yeah, people that fight MMA, that box, You know, you hear stories about, you know, I'll do Shogun fights for John Rollo, another event coming up in November, shogunfights.com, and there'll be fighters downstairs puking. They're puking, and that's just their nerves. They're like bundles of energy, and then they get out there, and they go crazy, and then they have that adrenaline dump. You've never seen two men more in love, June aside, than at the end of a five-round, to-a-decision MMA fight where there's nothing left, and they fall into each other's arms, and they, like, love each other. It's this combat romance.
15: Yeah, what about, here, Elliot's on line one. Elliot says roller coasters.
13: Oh,
15: Elliot,
13: that's a good one.
15: Do you like roller coasters?
20: Hey, Justin. Yeah, Justin, how you doing? Hey, Uncle Scott. Hi, Josh.
14: Hi.
20: Hello, Valerie Preactor.
13: Hey.
20: As myself, as a roller coaster expert,
15: yeah,
20: Pandemonium was a really good roller coaster up at Hershey Park, and Superman was also really good, but guys, we got some kind of sad news today. My Uncle Glenn had passed away this year.
15: Uh-huh.
20: He was, how old was he, Dad? How old was Uncle Glenn? Hold on, guys. He was 74, Uncle Scott. Man, this is just...
12: It's a passage
20: really
12: of time,
20: sad.
12: Pal. I'm sorry to hear that, bud.
20: Yeah, and also, guys, listen, my birthday's almost coming up on tomorrow.
12: I
20: on
12: texted
20: Wednesday.
12: Shane about that. I heard there's a listener out there named Rodney McCribble. I'm not sure how you know Rodney, but Rodney knows you, and he made sure to remind us that you got a birthday tomorrow. So I don't think you ain't going to hear from us.
20: That's right. I'm glad to hear from you guys because I'll get up in the morning when if you guys contact me, you know my number.
12: It's tomorrow.
20: Yep, tomorrow.
12: 29 years old. 29.
15: How old, Elliot? 29.
20: 29, Justin. And let me tell you, I'm the oldest living teenager. Damn it.
12: Hell yeah. Rules.
15: Don't ever grow up.
12: God, you
15: don't
12: are
15: ever
12: the
15: grow up.
12: Best,
15: it's a trap.
12: Elliot. Yes. Oh, the world's youngest
15: so,
12: man.
15: So, Elliot, real quick, describe the feeling of being on a roller coaster. Like, what's that do for you?
20: Well, being on a roller coaster, when I'm on there, oh, man, pandemonium. When I did this, I did this quote from my favorite character from Getter Robo named Yoma Nagara. And how, like, when he says, get to sign! Sign spot!
12: Yes.
20: And get that one.
12: Yes. Yes. Yes. Yes. That's the feeling of being on a roller
15: coaster.
12: Are
15: you in the deli right now, Elliot?
20: No, I'm at home
15: good.
20: Right
15: I was
20: now.
15: Say.
12: People in the deli are going, what the hell's going on? The dude went for a meatball marinara that's like, what the hell's happening back there? Am I getting that Italian? Elliot, you're the best, pal. Early happy birthday.
15: Happy birthday,
12: okay,
15: bro.
12: There he goes. There's our buddy. Let's talk to Wayne online, too. Wayne, thank you for holding. What gets that adrenaline going?
21: Well, good morning, Justin Scott and Mr. Spiegel. How you doing?
12: Well,
15: doing great,
12: now the Wayne's calling.
21: Yeah, Scott, I think you should try this. You might really enjoy this. It's called the NASCAR Experience. I did it at the NASCAR Experience. You get to drive basically a retired NASCAR. I did it at Dover, and I did it at Charlotte.
12: Whoa, you drove around the Monster Mile?
21: Yes. And I tell you what, I was staying in Ocean City for the week. When I got off the track and I was heading back on 13 towards Ocean City, I had to pull my truck over and let my wife drive because I was doing like 98 to 108 miles an hour.
12: You couldn't leave it on the track.
21: Well, when you get off, you're shaking. It's the best experience ever. You need to try it at least one time. You will love it.
15: I would love it. I've always thought about they have those ones like out by Vegas or whatever too, where you can go around a track and drive like
12: our
15: a
12: chief
15: Ferrari,
12: engineer,
15: a Lamborghini,
12: Plackmeyer did it.
15: Like all those like high end exotic cars.
12: Says it was magnificent.
15: Yeah,
12: and it. Somewhat affordable, too. Do you think that may be down the line trip thing?
15: I don't know about a guy trip, but, you know, in my new live now era where I'm just kind of saying yes to things, I may put that on the bingo card for next year.
12: You do that and a Sphere doubleheader?
15: Oh, God.
12: Come on. Yeah, I mean, awesome. Vegas calls to you. Wayne, did you ever see the movie Baby Driver with a then yet to be disgraced Kevin Spacey?
21: No, I put that on my list now. Like,
12: awesome movie.
15: Oh, the opening scene of Baby Driver is a 10 out of 10.
12: Dude, with No Hal playing from, Bell Bottoms.
15: Yep.
12: For the John Spencer Blues Explosion. That movie had me driving 80 miles per hour through neighborhoods for like a week. I just gotten that Honda Accord coupe of mine.
15: Hell yeah.
12: And was hauling ass in that son of a bitch. Thank you. What gets your adrenaline going? Shoemaker, your job involves adrenaline.
15: Oh, this sucks.
22: It does, and your commercial made it happen. Remember when you say for Renter's Warehouse to evict a raccoon?
12: Mm-hmm.
22: Well, guess what? You try to climb into an attic when it's 98 degrees up there, sweat in your eyes, and you come face to face with a mama raccoon.
18: Nope.
22: That will get your heart pumping, brother.
18: Nope. Thank
12: Absolutely
18: you.
12: Not. Protecting no, its brood you. In some surface
18: oh,
12: of the sun,
18: no.
12: covered in insulation. A homeowner exactly. down there that wants that bastard out of their house, breathing in turd air. Yeah, your heart's got to be pumping.
22: It does. And then you got to climb out of a 40-foot ladder to get on the roof and patch the hole.
15: No, I'm good. You're a better man than us, Shoemaker.
12: Shoemaker, question for you, pal. This maybe is your area of expertise, maybe not. What do we do about these lantern flies?
22: You have to kill them.
12: Oh, no, we got to kill them.
15: Sight.
12: But can we can we get this thing conquered, or is it just too late? Is the toothpaste out of the tube on these things?
22: I think it's just like the snakehead fish. The toothpaste is out of the tube.
12: Damn.
22: All we can do is maintain it.
15: Yeah, but at least I heard them snakehead are delicious, aren't they? A lot of people are catching them now and eating them, and they're at least good eating.
12: Yeah, I'm not putting lantern flies in a pate. Like, at least they could be a food source. My yard is covered in lantern flies. Evan, if you look out the window, it looks like he's out there practicing his square dance because he's just stepping on the things.
15: Texter here is checking in about that Monster Mile thing. Now, thank you, Shoemaker. NASCAR Monster Mile did it last year. $500 for 15 laps.
12: That's worth it.
15: Yeah.
12: In a dream car?
15: In a dream car.
12: Well, I think you're in an old NASCAR car. You're in a stock
15: okay,
12: car.
15: Okay, that's the separate thing. Okay, yes. Yeah, something big. Is somebody in the car with you?
12: That's a great question. I don't know.
15: You know what I need to do?
12: NASCAR Monster Mile last year, $500 for 15 laps.
15: If you do that.
12: Dude, I was just at Dover, the Monster Mile, for the All-Star race. And when the green flag drops and all of those cars floor it, like you get, what do you call that? Like secondhand adrenaline. Like you're not even in the car, but just being in the stands. I had goosebumps.
15: It's
12: incredible.
15: If you do that, and I have no doubt that you will, I need
12: to do the Air Combat USA. That's the dog fighting school.
15: Yeah, you'll vomit.
12: We're going to puke everywhere. But you can, Kobe, make it happen, and there's a cash bonus in it for you. I need to do Air Combat USA, which I think it's also in Vegas. We just gotta go to Vegas as a show. Come on, let's do it. Let's do a Vegas style show.
14: Not available.
12: Steal that from O'Mara.
14: Coming up, 5 men arrested for allegedly planning to attack the White House UFC fight. Plus, it's one thing for parents to keep an eye on their young kids, but should moms and dads be tracking their adult children? A whole lot of them are doing it. That's next on Josh Spiegel News.
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12: 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Tony Thornton.
3: Oh, there's a major crash on the Beltway near Woodlawn. It's on the inner loop right at the triple bridges of I-70. It looks like a couple of right lanes are taken away. Only those two left lanes are taking on traffic, and that's causing major tie-ups coming up from 95, making your way past Wilkins Avenue. That's when you're going to see the majority of your heavy volume leading you up to the accident near I-70. Also, the crash on the inner loop just before the JFX, it looks like it's been cleared out of the way, but delays remain on the outer loop of the Beltway, still jammed up along that west side from 795 down toward Liberty Road. Outer loop also slow between Bel Air Road and Perrine Parkway, and dealing with the crash in the city on Eastern Avenue at South Bethel. 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From your favorite vintage band tee to the dream car you've been searching for, or the foul ball you heroically gave away. It's all there on eBay. eBay, things people love. 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
14: It's one thing for parents to keep an eye on their young kids, but should moms and dads be tracking their adult children? A lot of them are, and the story is coming up.
12: From the Rice Law News Desk, the 8-time Murrow Award winner, Josh Spiegel.
14: It's breaking news this morning. The FBI announcing it stopped a terror plot to attack Sunday night's UFC fight at the White House. Five people arrested for allegedly plotting to launch drones armed with explosives.
12: Whoa.
14: The plan was to send the drones into nearby buildings, sending panicked people running, then having a team of snipers shoot them. Fox News Digital reporting that a second wave of attackers would then storm the White House gate. So far, five arrests reported, but the FBI says the plan involved a total of 23 people in multiple states. Investigators discovered the plot on Signal, the encrypted text chat site. The first arrest made in Cincinnati just a few days before the UFC event. Some suspects also traveled to Fredericksburg, Virginia to plan for the attack. One suspect telling the FBI the goal of the attack was to target, quote, capitalist elites, billionaires, and politicians who receive money from the lobbying group AIPAC, or American Israel Public Affairs Committee. No names yet on the suspects this morning.
12: Holy hell, that's like out of a movie. That's a full storm the gates. And it's clearly domestic terrorism, it sounds like, if so far, until we get some names, maybe. But states... It just sounds like their ideals, the anti-billionaires, AIPAC, yeah. All that. It sounds, until we hear more, it sounds very homegrown. Oh, I'm going to be morbidly fascinated with this as you have more news on it. Drones, snipers. Also, storming the gates. You're going to storm the White House.
14: Yeah.
12: There's like an army in there, son of a bitch.
14: Yeah, I've always wondered how many Secret Service agents are there, you know, that would just... emerge if somebody stormed the gate, because you have every so often people who climb the gate,
12: mm-hmm.
14: like one person,
12: and they get snatched up like a dog gets them first,
14: yeah,
12: and then a couple of guys swarm,
14: yeah. But what if like 50 people climbed over the gate?
15: They could take care of 50.
12: I think
15: you need like
12: could.
15: 500.
12: You'd need a lot. Well, we also said that about the Capitol, and that went to hell pretty quickly that one fateful day in January. That's a bold plot. That sounds like a full-ass militia. That's a lot of planning. Damn, I have a feeling you're going to be doing a story about this for a week.
14: You're damn right. We'll be all over it.
12: This was also one of the things that people that were against doing this event were saying,
14: mm-hmm.
12: is that it's such a big, gaudy spectacle, and you got a lot of heads of state there. You have most of the leadership kind of gathered around. It had to be all hands on deck for the Secret Service going, this would be a perfect symbolic opportunity for enemies to cause a ruckus.
14: Why did a B-52 bomber crash and burst into flames shortly after takeoff at Edwards Air Force Base? That's the big question this morning after Yesterday's accident in Southern California's Mojave Desert, all eight people aboard were killed. The Boeing B-52 Stratofortress is a long-range bomber that entered service in 1955, designed to carry both conventional and nuclear weapons, and has been used in conflicts from Vietnam to Iran. This B-52 was part of a test for a radar modernization program.
12: Yeah, we were talking about this earlier, how these things were made, half a century ago. And they built the damn thing so good the first time around that they've just needed to sort of update the internals.
0: Yeah.
12: The radars, the tracking. It's got brand new, the modern ones. It's still the bones of the old one from the 50s. But the modern B-52 has Rolls-Royce engines.
15: Yep.
12: They got F-130 Rolls-Royce engines. And I guess the new modern one, it's called the B-52J. They plan on this thing being a 100-year Air Force. This B-52, the one that went down.
14: It looks like a bat.
12: It's huge. I half expect Bruce Wayne to be in the damn cockpit of the thing. 70,000-pound payload capacity, can launch long-range nuclear cruise missiles. It can deploy naval mines to blockade shipping lanes. There's a photo of this thing with all of its guns and artillery on the tarmac in front of it.
15: Yeah, I saw that.
12: It's the most weapons I've ever seen in one place. And that's just one of them. We got dozens of these things.
14: News this morning about the doomed Dali cargo ship that crashed into the Key Bridge. For the first time, a crew member who was on board that night is now facing criminal charges. Federal prosecutors have charged the ship's chief engineer with failing to tell the Coast Guard about serious mechanical problems on the ship before it left port. The Dali later lost power, drifted off course, and smashed into the bridge, killing six construction workers. Prosecutors have reached an agreement with that chief engineer, though, a deferred prosecution agreement, meaning the charge could be dismissed if he meets certain conditions.
15: God, this reminds me of a video I just saw. I don't know if it's new or old, but it popped up on my algorithm. It's a pilot coming over the overhead in a commercial plane.
12: Mm-hmm.
15: And he's like, they just did some work on this plane. They say it's safe to fly. He's like, I'm going over the records here. And he goes, and I'm not buying it. He goes, I don't feel safe flying this plane.
12: Oh.
15: And he goes, so I'm going to ask it. He says, it looks to me like it needs a fuel filter. And I don't want to be flying 6 hours over water and have a problem. So I'm choosing to ground this plane. And I need everybody to deboard the plane. Where this chief engineer for this ship might have, he probably should have done the same thing. He probably should have been like, look, I don't feel safe having this ship leave this dock the way it is. So, but you know, there's millions mm-hmm. of dollars involved. There's time frames involved. There's whatever is it, you know, there's a lot of pressure to get these ships off these docks and to get them going. But at what cost?
12: Damn.
15: Six lives and a bridge is no longer. So, but that I wish I could find that that video of the pilot doing that. But I was like, and the comments are like, look, I'd rather have a pilot. You know, you don't know what the comments are going to say on a post like that. But most of the people were like, look, if this pilot.
12: Thank
15: doesn't,
12: you, dude.
15: Yeah. Thank you. Like, if they don't, I'm trusting the pilot's judgment.
12: Yeah. You enjoy automotive stuff, the history of cars, how they're made. The Pinto. I saw something once about how engineers in the design knew the fuel tank was screwed up before they rolled the thing out for the rear end collision.
15: That's right.
12: And Ford didn't want to spend the money to fix it. They're like, guys, we need to fix the Pinto. Remember that speaks at a rear, the fuel tank in the back that if there was a rear end collision,
15: it would rupture
12: and spill and explode and kill. And they're like, we need to go back and redesign this. And the company was like, can't do it. The Challenger.
15: Oh, God.
12: The engineers from the Challenger knew that the seals weren't going to hold up in the freezing temperatures of space. And there were just PR people at NASA are like, we've already done all the interviews.
15: Sons of bitches.
12: We released the poster of all the astronauts and the teacher. And they got like outvoted. They're like, it'll be fine. And there's people in the know that are like, I can assure you it won't be. And then hundreds of children at the Arthur Middleton Elementary School mm-hmm. in Waldorf, Maryland had to scream uncontrollably.
14: You weren't alone there, sister. I remember my elementary school experience.
12: Give me 1 second. Hold on. And take it away.
14: It was picture day at the elementary school, and we were in the hallway, and that's where the photographer was set up, and TV was also in the hallway as we all gathered around while waiting for our pictures to be taken. Gather around for this historic space shuttle launch. And then a child screamed, "Oh my God, why is the sky on fire?" And then the screams of the small children in the hallway. The screams of terror, the screams that still are heard in the night in my brain.
12: Damn. Dang. That's rough. That is real rough.
14: Moving on.
12: Okay.
14: Shake, rattle, and roll. An earthquake rattled the Bel Air area late yesterday morning. Don't worry, no damage or injuries. The quake measured 2.4, centered about 8 miles northeast of Bel Air around Palmer State Park. People felt it around Harford County, even in parts of Baltimore County.
12: What will happen? I mentioned earlier when you did this story that scientists are currently paying attention. This is University of Hawaii, Bay Area, Channel 7, even Vice has got a thing about San Andreas Fault right now. Is at a 1,000-year stress peak, scientists expect a mega quake. Jesus, I hate that. Sounds like a made-for-TV sci-fi film. Mega quake starring David Faustino. What'll happen? Is it the full like California break off or the ocean bit, or that's a myth?
15: It
12: ain't gonna float off into the Pacific.
14: I would think that. Well, now if San Andreas Fault is not in the ocean, right? So there wouldn't be a tsunami.
12: I don't know.
15: I have no idea. There's a lot of people, especially like the Tool album Anima. Like they have a whole song about California dropping off into the ocean.
12: That was
15: like
12: part
15: separating
12: of
15: from the continent, escape from the United States, and like going off into the ocean. I believe the San Andreas Fault like moves like this,
12: it grinds up against itself.
15: Yeah, they're moving parallel to each other, so I don't think it's going to fall off into the ocean.
12: Yeah.
15: But that would be pretty remarkable.
12: It's going to be a nightmare.
15: Eventually, maybe.
12: I mean,
15: millions of years from now, if that fault moves. You know, Soma. But yeah, you could see the San Andreas Fault. You can there are certain points in California where it just looks like a big crack in the ground. You could see it.
12: Oh yeah, miles. You could see it like from planes. You just see this one long weird. Look at the crack of this thing's ass. It's two of these tectonic plates bumping up against each other.
14: If you're a fan of the printed word, good news. Barnes & Noble coming back to Baltimore City later this year. It closed a power plant years ago, but a new one's being built in Harbor East, right there on Alisana Street in the old Oceanair Seafood Room. It'll be 10,000 square feet.
12: They got a new bookstore.
15: Hell yeah, Barnes & Noble's. Let's go. Let's see. Bestsellers. We got some bestsellers.
12: Oh,
15: I saw this on the Today Show the other day. Whistler Spiegel. Whistler. It's a novel.
14: Yeah, that's Ann Patchett.
12: Yes, how do you know that?
14: I'm a big Ann Patchett fan.
12: What?
14: Yeah.
12: Are you reading Whistler?
14: I am not.
12: Let's get it for you.
14: No.
12: It's a bestseller on the Barnes & Noble.
0: Have you read The Dutch House?
12: How did you know Ann Patchett?
14: Dutch House I have read.
12: What?
14: Because she writes a lot about siblings, and for some reason
15: did she do that one that you liked? Which one was that?
14: I don't know, but I think it was
15: like a famous person that wrote about
14: Diane Keaton.
15: That was it.
14: Yeah, she wrote a good book about siblings. I don't know. I'm interested in the sibling
15: dynamic.
14: Relationship dynamic.
12: Oh, it's like
14: probably
12: because
14: I have
12: yours.
14: Siblings.
12: It'll make you understand yours more.
14: Yeah.
15: What is Whistler about? Do you know?
14: Yeah, it's about something like a woman is in a grocery store walking with her stepfather, maybe, and then some guy's following them, and it turns out to be her real father. It's something along those lines. I'm not interested in that. I'm not. It's a little too
15: Project Hail Mary, that movie.
12: bestseller. Uh-huh.
15: That's a book.
14: Is that her, too?
15: No, that's Andy Weir. This is on the bestseller list.
14: Okay.
12: Have you ever read Lori Lee's Cider with Rosie? 1959. I hear it's got a bit of a...
14: Sounds delicious.
12: Bit of a twist at the end.
14: Okay.
12: Maybe some incest.
14: Oh, jeez.
12: I bought it and haven't read it. It's sitting on my shelf. I need to read it. Kobe, you read it first and you tell me about all the nasty stuff at the end. Ah, there's a cousin by marriage. That's it.
15: Also on the bestseller list for Barnes & Noble Speak, since there's one coming to Harbor East now. I don't know if you've heard of this. It's called Heated Rivalry.
12: Yeah, you check that out.
14: No, I'm not going to read that.
15: You should read that.
14: That's about the hockey thing, right?
15: That's right.
12: That's right.
15: That's right.
12: Yeah. It's a sports book.
15: It's the gay hockey thing. You should read that.
12: Otherwise known as the hockey thing. You should check that out.
14: Yes, I suppose.
12: Do you like books by like musicians? Like they're about their history?
14: No.
12: There's are you a J. Cole fan, Kobe? The musician J. Cole?
0: I know of him, but not really much as music.
12: He's got a book coming out called Life and Lyrics from J. Cole. You know what that name is short for? Jalapeno Coleslaw.
15: Is that his real name? No. God given name is Jalapeno Coleslaw.
12: J. Cole's real name's Jalapeno Coleslaw. He went with J. Cole instead.
0: That's why I get hungry every time.
12: Every time. God, we need to do the JSS book club. I got to get back into something. Because I was reading War in the West. It's just so much of a bummer.
15: You just love that stuff.
12: Yeah,
15: every time you mention it, I'm like, man, that sounds tough. And you're like, I love it.
12: Some of it's good. Some of it's good. This one's rough. This one's, it's just like, I don't know. When you read about just the history of everything, it just reminds you that just, God, just people
15: are just awful. And we're going to continue to be awful.
12: We're all awful. Like, that's the thing is, every culture is just horrible. None of us are good. There's nothing worse. We're just bastards.
15: No, this, whatever this thing is, life is, this human experiment is a miserable failure.
14: Look, just follow my words. I made this thing up.
12: Okay.
15: Go ahead.
14: Chin up. It's also a song in Charlotte's Web.
12: That works. Okay.
14: Chin up.
12: Chin up.
14: Chin up.
12: Anyway. I did read a good book about the Boston Strangler. I can port it to you.
14: Okay.
12: It just came out about a year or two ago. It's from one of the perspectives.
15: I'll read that.
12: I'll
15: read that.
14: But I refer you to one from the original Boston Strangler book.
12: You got me one.
14: Oh,
12: yeah.
14: Did I?
12: Yeah, you got me. Hold on, let me see your copy of it.
14: I don't know if I got it for you. I don't get stuff.
12: The Gerald Frank one?
14: Oh, yeah.
12: That's the one. That's the one you suggested to me.
14: Right.
12: Yeah, there's another
14: one. You were so enamored with it.
12: That lasted a week. I was like, need more. Yeah. There's one from like a rookie cop.
14: Yeah.
12: Who was just like how close they kept coming to catching.
14: Yes.
12: And they were just dodging. Uh-oh.
14: Right. There it is. Got it.
12: All those pill bottles.
14: Finally, it's not uncommon for parents to track their children's movements by phone, but check out this new study. More than half of parents with kids between 18 and 25 routinely track them using apps on their phones. Researchers say this can blur the line between I love you, stay in touch, and I'm spying on you and you have no privacy even as a young adult. University of Michigan study finds nearly one in four parents who track their adult kids say when they do it, the majority of the time, the location tracking is always on. Parents say tracking their adult kids sometimes gives them anxiety more than reassurance.
12: Yeah, we're kind of dealing with that in the house right now. My Gab just turned 18, and 18 is sort of adulthood. 21 for booze, but 18, you know, you can go fight in a war. And it's like, do we continue to track? And I don't think 18 is a hard black and white. You know, the day you were 17 and 364 days old, you were a child. And one day later, you're now an adult. So good luck. If you're still like under our care, like these parents in question, is that kid, that adult kid, are they still living with them? Are they still paying with them? Are they still, they pay for their cell phone, their car? I mean, people aren't moving out at 18 anymore. People ain't moving out at 21. People ain't moving out at 30. So if you still got some skin in the game with them financially, maybe, I know you love them, you want to make sure they're okay, but if you're still kind of playing the parent role to an older child, I hate using the term failure to launch because It's just gotten real expensive to launch these days. My heart aches for the next generation that's going to be seven deep in a tent. I could see wanting to track them. They might be in a car. You have
15: well, you got to let them go. You got to let push them out of the nest and let them fly.
12: Yeah.
15: And sometimes they're going
12: to
15: fall.
12: It's so expensive to fly.
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12: School's out. 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Any F's? No F's given. Calling all teachers, subs, bus drivers, counselors, cafeteria workers. Celebrate surviving another school year with Kirk and Marianne. 2 days from now, 98 Rock, Barrel House Live in Falston. They're going to be starting at noon. They're starting early that day. The afternoon show is going to broadcast live. Drinks.

0: She did a little bit extra. First of all, I caught her saying she was putting away some dishes. And she started the sentence. She goes, "Why don't you?" And I said,
1: No.
0: And she goes, "No, I'm just saying, why don't you put your things down? Why don't you put these down here?" And I go, "Because that's not where I put them.
1: Yeah.
0: I put my dishes here." And I think part of the reason was just because she's short and she can't reach. And I go, "Mom, I'm 5'2".
1: I'm 6'1".
0: I can reach this. I have no problem reaching this. I have no problem putting the things here. And I go, "Do not ask me why I don't do this and why don't you do this and don't do this?" I said, "It's just because this is the way I do things. This is my house." I went down to my laundry room.
1: Oh, no.
0: She completely rearranged all of the everything in there.
2: I love it.
0: I walked in. I have this big rack with like all of these pillows on it and blankets on it for like when people come and stay. And then I got another little like dresser thing that I put stuff in. I mean, it was completely rearranged. And she did it without saying anything. Uh-huh. She did it without telling me. I went down there and went, "Really? The whole time, rearranged it right back to the way it was. The whole time I'm cursing her under my breath.
1: That's going, so funny.
0: And she looked at me. She goes, "Wait till you see," like when she's leaving, she goes, wait till you see what I did. Like, she goes, "You didn't see half the stuff I did." I go, "I saw some of it." I know you did some. Then I opened my Tupperware is like, it went from looking like a bomb went off to like it is so organized now.
1: That's
0: pretty
1: nice.
0: I told you when she used to put my laundry away, she would rearrange my porno magazines.
1: Oh, like, I hated that story. The way your mom alphabetized.
0: She was sucking.
3: You gotta start with Ass Masters, then Black Tail, and then
2: they're out of order.
3: You go A through Z, Scotty. Okay.
0: She would stack them neatly to the side of the drawer, like underneath the bed. Oh, look at this one.
1: Asian whack. That's nice.
0: No, but she went. I mean, she went so hard.
1: So let's hypothetically, okay, let's bend the timeline here a little bit. Let's bend it. Say you and mom were still nearby. You're in your 20s.
0: I don't think
1: mom,
0: I could live by her.
1: Do you think she would, let's say you did.
0: She even said to me, she's like, I should come up here like once a month and I could do all this for you. And I'll tell you what, when she's done and she leaves, like it's a big help. And she her house is so organized and so just put together.
1: She saw your house as a blank canvas to paint on. She had her masterpiece in her head.
0: It's just, I don't like, because with that also comes a scoop of that like guilt and that Italian judgment and the guilt. Like, you know, this is, you should be, you know, when she does the you should or why don't you.
1: But rip from Josh's headlines. Would she track you if she could? Do you think she would, if you were slightly, you're an adult.
0: Great question.
1: Would she track you if she could, if she still lived nearby?
0: Probably.
1: Yeah?
0: I think so.
1: Oh, that's wild.
0: Yeah, it's even still at 50, she is still my mom. And she is like, you know, just doing the most. And I'm like, man, just let me be a grown up. Let me live.
1: Let me live, mama. All right, coming up, we got sports, Valor Proctor. And after that, we got to get into something. What to not buy used? What to not buy used? I have a neighbor that might have picked something up on the cheap, very cheap. What a deal. 6 days later, it broke. What do you never, your opinion, what should you never buy used?
4: Tuesday, Kirk and Marianne, 2 to 7, with that no good, dirty word of the day that could get you into see pretty reckless. 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Then, tickets for Keanu Reeves' band Dogstar with a chance at a VIP upgrade. 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When you match which with me at Real or Fake, then at 5. Are you pretty much the same person you were in high school, or have you completely changed? That and so much more when we see you Tuesday, Kirk and Marianne on 98 Rock.
0: And it is 8:30, and traffic is brought to you by the Maryland State Lottery. 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Tony Thorpe.
5: Yeah, the accident on the inner loop right at I-70. Triple bridges in the clearing stages off to the right shoulder area, but delays remain coming up from Route 40 heading up toward it, but looks like it's starting to dissipate now. Those delays that were on that side of the Beltway. West side on the outer loop still sluggish from 795 down to Liberty Road. Also, there's a crash over in Ellicott City. It is on southbound 29. The off-ramp to 1.

0: 103 looks like that's partially blocked. And seeing some delays on both 895 and 95 heading south, making your way toward the tunnels. 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It's all there on eBay. eBay, things people love. 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
7: The Orioles are currently 5 games below .500. They're still sitting in fourth place in the AL East division. And tonight they begin their West Coast road trip in Seattle. That's where they're kicking things off against the Mariners. They faced the Mariners last week. So this is the second time they're facing the same team again in about a week. So 9:40 is first pitch late night here on 98 Rock. The Orioles looking to get back in the win column after losing two straight at home to the Padres over the weekend. It's interesting you would mention the Padres, Valerie. Well, yes, I'm speaking in the third person. The MLB announced yesterday that the Padres pitcher, Ron Marinaccio, will be suspended for 3 games.
8: Good.
7: For intentionally hitting Gunnar Henderson in the bottom of the ninth inning in their game on Saturday.
8: It's a game for every pitch they threw at him.
7: That's right, three. Three pitches.
8: Nasty.
7: Because So what happened was Xander Bogaerts got hit by Trey Gibson in the helmet, 95-mile-an-hour pitch. And that was not intentional. It was an accident. It was a pitch that got away from Trey Gibson. It was the second pitch that got away from him. And so 2 innings later, the pitcher for the Padres went after Gunnar Henderson. Tried twice to hit him in the head. Missed him, fortunately. And then in the ninth, ended up drilling him in almost the back of the waist, back of the hip, right by the hip, which honestly is pretty painful, I can imagine. And it wasn't just the pitcher who got suspended. But in that moment, the Padres manager obviously got thrown out as well. Craig Stammen, who was also suspended for a game. That was last night. He served that suspension in St. Louis. But here's Gunnar Henderson on Saturday. I've got a series of cuts of him talking about getting hit in the ninth.
3: I mean, I guess they're trying to make up for missing. They had their two opportunities in my previous at-bat and missed. So thought that should have been the end of it. But I guess they were trying to get payback. So I guess we're even now.
7: Cheeky.
9: So silly. I mean, they threw him twice and they missed. He did that nice little thrust his hips back like the get the hip out of the way. And then they miss him twice. And like he said,
7: it should have been over.
9: Just be done with it.
7: Should have been over
9: by then.
7: And
9: then they come back and like, well, God, let's try it again.
7: Yeah,
1: she should start. Dude, Henderson. Dude, he took that to the ribs like a boss.
7: Yes, he did.
1: You throw that amount of heat at my ribs, I burst into Sonic coins in small after dinner mints. He's walking down that first baseline. He's got Albie to his right. They're talking. How you feeling?
7: Yeah.
1: Gunner was shooting murder ones at that pitcher.
7: Of course.
1: As he got close, he was cutting his eyes, going, all right, that's how the day's going to go.
7: Yeah, I'm taking note of that.
1: Leave before I do today. Do not let us bump into each other in the parking lot.
7: Yeah, and of course, the questions, the rumors swirling are that why Craig Albernaz didn't make more of a fight with the umpires about this at the time, or maybe even the other manager, Craig Stammen. Why didn't he stand up for Gunnar in that situation? Now, think about it. Bottom of the ninth, two outs. The Orioles are down. Okay. It's hard to make a big comeback by 5 runs. So I'm going to say right there.
1: Also, Stammen was doing the cover the mouth bit while talking to the
7: umpires.
1: Which
7: he
1: said
7: he didn't.
9: Well, he even said he didn't want to end up on an episode of John Boy Media.
1: That's so funny.
9: He literally said that.
1: That's
9: like a week ago.
7: He's like, good for him, though.
9: Yeah,
7: because we don't need to be dissecting that. We don't need to be dissecting that. Whatever he's saying to the umpire, that's fine. I don't need to know.
9: John Boy had the whole pitching interaction on there, the getting hit, and this, that, and they broke. And then the manager comes out and he's got his head over his
10: mouth. I swear to God, if he told us crap again, you son of a bitch.
7: Because you know they do that on the mound. Pitchers have their gloves. Everyone has their gloves over their mouths, but obviously coaches don't have that.
9: Well, we talked to Drew French like a week ago, 2 weeks ago, and I asked him about that. I said, every time you guys go to the mound, you cover your mouths. He's like, I think it's silly. He's like, but I just do it because it's what we're supposed to do.
7: Yeah, and I mean, obviously, like, the camera is on them. At that
9: moment. He said, like, in real time, for someone to, like, Drew French basically said, in real time, out on the mound speaking, for someone to see my lips or read my lips and, like,
7: suss
9: out what I'm saying and then implement it. He goes, what are the chances of that?
7: Yeah, it seems
9: because whatever
7: low.
9: They're talking about is in the immediacy. You know what I mean? So it's like,
1: I don't need to end up a part of some viral video.
7: No.
1: Screw it.
7: Yeah, it does seem like the odds are pretty low of what they're going to say. So tonight, the Orioles and the Mariners, Brandon Young is on the hill looking for his third straight win. Remember last week,
9: I don't mean to interrupt you.
7: Yeah, what's going on? What's happening over here?
9: Sitting across from Josh every day.
7: What's happening?
9: Could be the most entertaining, insane thing I've ever seen.
1: The show in the show.
9: The show within the show. Josh dealing with technology is the greatest thing I've ever seen.
7: Yeah.
9: What is it now?
11: What happened was when I walked, normally at like 5:45, I come in here to do the news tease for the 6 o'clock news. So I carry my headphones in, and it has a jack at the end of the headphones to plug into the hole here.
9: The adapter.
11: And somewhere between the 10 feet and the studio, the adapter like detached. I don't know where it is. We looked everywhere for it. So I've been trying to find the adapter. The adapter, replacement adapter wasn't working well. So we looked for another one. The other one wasn't working well. But I think we just found.
9: But then you hit a button also?
11: Yeah, and, yeah, I accidentally hit a button on this headphone machine here where you plug it in. And I stopped. I was hearing music and it wasn't us.
1: Yeah, it was 92Q. For some reason, we hit the 92Q button.
9: It's been going on for 10 minutes over here. I'm trying to listen to Val's very concise and informative sportscast and the whole time. He's got Kobe over there. They're looking all around. They're pushing buttons.
11: Yes. No, I want to thank engineering. We had a team of engineers.
9: Engineering needs a pay raise when it comes to you.
11: Yes,
9: because
11: they do.
9: You really put them through the ringer.
1: They earn their check.
9: Oh, my God, they do.
11: I apologize to everyone.
1: Thank you to Chet for teaching me how to delete my internet history, by the way. Appreciate that, pal. Got some big wigs in town, and they don't need to see what I've been looking at. I got to stop buying people.
9: Sorry, Val.
7: No, it's okay. I like a little tangent. It happens. I want to switch gears and get into the World Cup that is continuing now. I believe we're on day 4 today of almost 40 days of the World Cup. What?
11: Nothing.
9: He said he can't do anything right.
11: No, I apologize. I'm just kidding.
7: Okay, good.
11: It's working now. It's fine.
1: He's one man.
11: It took 4 hours for us to figure out. That's fine, though.
1: This is actually
11: It's totally my fault.
9: Going on since 5:30.
11: I know. I don't know. I don't know what happened. It's like, how does it detach?
9: You're assuming it detached and fell on the floor.
11: Yeah.
9: You don't know that. You might have unplugged your headphones yesterday, and sometimes the adapter stays behind.
11: Mm-hmm.
9: It might have stayed behind. Someone might have taken it. Might have, who knows? That's usually what happens.
11: Desk or something.
7: Should we get a magnet?
9: Mine
7: get a
9: screws on. You don't have the one that screws on?
1: Yeah, I got the screw on kind, so
9: mine
1: can't
9: screws
1: even pull
9: on,
1: off.
9: So it can't come off.
11: I don't know what
7: mine
11: I
7: mine does not. Mine's just a plug in.
9: I can buy 5 of those on Amazon for $1 if you need them. I mean, what are we doing here?
11: I'm good.
12: Josh's adapter pops on.
7: Yeah, mine just pops on.
1: Go take Chris Chion's.
11: I have a popper.
7: All right, so all 4 matches in the World Cup yesterday, if you can believe it or not, ended in a draw.
1: Fantastic.
7: Yes, that's right. To make matters worse.
11: That didn't sound...
7: Yeah, the most notable draw of the day was Spain and Cabo Verde, if you can believe it.
1: What?
7: Cabo Verde shocked Spain's fans. And they left Spain scoreless, okay? A scoreless draw. 0-0, nil-nil, whatever you want to call it. Spain, who went into this game expecting to score 5 goals against this country, scored nothing. They left with nothing.
1: Cabo Verde has the same population as Baltimore.
7: Thank you.
1: Cabo Verde is tiny. It is off the western coast of Africa.
7: Yes, it is.
1: Near Senegal, Mauritania, and Western Sahara. Places I will never visit. And it's just this little cluster of islands.
7: Yeah, it's
1: and
7: very
1: they're
7: cool.
1: Putting out some talent.
7: So then the rest of the matches yesterday, Belgium, Egypt ended in a 1-1 tie, as did Saudi Arabia and Uruguay. And then Iran and New Zealand, both, they had a 2-2 draw. So then today, we're going to see, Kylian Mbappe and France take on Senegal. That's at 3 o'clock today in the Meadowlands. Mm-hmm. That's
1: you know what I've been enjoying doing during this when you've been reporting on the World Cup in the various countries, like a Cabo Verde, for example?
7: Yes.
1: You ever been to the travel maps at the United States State Department?
7: It's
1: a great website where you can see what parts of the world our government says, have fun, and other ones that say, don't dare go, you won't make it back alive.
7: Correct. Yeah, okay.
1: It's levels 1-4. For example, next week I'll be in Costa Rica. It's currently at a level 2.
7: You're going to be there next week?
1: I'm going to be surfing, breaking my knees. At a level 2. Exercise increased caution because of pickpocketing.
7: Okay.
1: Cabo Verde, exercise normal precautions. Apparently it's super nice.
7: Pretty much normal.
1: Stop by.
7: I think that's how most African countries are, maybe.
1: It's a mixed bag. It's a mixed bag.
7: Not all.
1: The southern portion of the continent.
7: Yeah, don't
1: level
7: go to South Sudan.
1: Level 2s. The closer you get inland, the Democratic Republic of Congo, go.
7: Don't go there.
1: Level 4.
7: You'll die and never come back.
1: South Sudan, don't go. Kenya, pretty nice. Zambia,
7: That sounds
1: beautiful.
7: Good.
1: Yeah. Zambia level one.
7: I'd go there.
1: It's safer to go to Zambia than Ocean
7: I'll
1: City.
7: I'll be in Tanzania one day. Okay. Catch me there.
1: Chad, named after quite a few
7: Chad,
1: field hockey
7: tell
1: players.
7: Me the capital of Chad.
1: Chet.
7: The capital of Chad is Chad.
1: Chad's Chad?
7: Isn't it?
1: I don't know.
7: Or am I thinking of Djibouti?
1: It's the weirdest goddamn sports ever. Chad, capital. The capital of Chad is N'Djamena.
7: God damn it.
1: Sorry.
7: I was close.
1: You were close.
7: All right. Anyway, that's my world geography class of a seventh grade. Anywho, Iraq and Norway is today at 6 o'clock. That's in Boston. Argentina and Algeria tonight at 9. The U.S. doesn't play again until Friday against Australia. Christian Pulisic, who we believe had some sort of calf issue in that game one against Paraguay, did go through normal practices yesterday and team workouts. Monday. So that is looking pretty good going forward, and they'll have a week of practices before their Friday game. So here, it's time for the game of the day. Everybody ready? The World Cup, name the country that this player is from. Is everybody ready?
10: I'm ready.
7: Have two selections
10: today.
7: Play. Okay, you don't have to play.
1: Kobe, you're standing up.
7: I'll wait for your answer anyway. Right. Okay? Here we go. First, and I'm going to give you multiple choice. Okay? Multiple choice. Edin Dzeko, spelled D-Z-E-K-O. Edin Dzeko.
1: Okay.
7: Okay, you like that?
10: Love it.
7: The multiple choice options are Bosnia and Herzegovina, New Zealand, or Norway.
10: Bosnia.
1: It sounds Bosnian.
10: I'll say Norway.
11: I'll say, what was the second one?
7: New Zealand.
11: I'll say New Zealand.
7: Okay.
1: New Zealand, Norway, Bosnia.
7: Edin Dzeko is from Bosnia and Herzegovina.
1: Oh, bitch, this guy knows soccer.
10: World Cup rooting, they call him.
1: I'm the smartest man alive.
11: Boutros Ghali.
7: Mm-hmm. Okay, this one is a tough one, you guys. This one's tough. Thomas Partey.
1: Partey.
7: Spelled
1: Thomas the Party Partey.
7: Yes, spelled P-A-R-T-E-Y. Thomas Partey. The options are Croatia, Ghana, and Jordan.
10: Oh, I gotta think about that.
1: He just got you so hard.
10: I'm gonna say Ghana.
1: I'm gonna go with Scott because he's been right a couple of times. Ghana.
7: It was Croatia, Jordan, or Ghana for Thomas Partey.
11: What was the one besides Jordan and Ghana?
7: Croatia. Did I say Croatia?
11: I'll say Croatia.
1: Croatia, two Ghanas.
7: Thomas Partey is from Ghana.
1: Ghana!
10: Boutros
1: Ghali.
7: Yes.
1: Oh my God.
7: He's Ghanaian.
10: Bow down to me.
1: Where were you?
7: Pretty good. Very good. All right. That's the game for today.
1: Val,
7: can we continue?
1: Excellent work.
7: Fantastic.
1: We're going to take some phone calls. But first, we're going to tell you about the 98 Rock Annual Summer Blood Drive. It's going to be Tuesday, June 30th through Thursday, July 2nd. It is a tradition around here and an important one. They do need blood during, what was the term my neighbor used? Heather Lilly. Oh, it's donor behavior season. She works in the medical system. I have a great neighbor. What's up, Joe? Heather. They let me swim in their pool. It's a saltwater pool. He's a police officer, and she does stuff for organ donation. She helps match people with organs with people that need them. And she says that the beginning of June through late July is donor behavior season. Her phrase. Because that's when people say, hold my beer.
10: 4th of July is a huge night for donors.
1: 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I got a neighbor down the street who, in our neighborhood, we have there's a lot of familial turnover. I've been to more estate sales in this neighborhood than I think I've ever been to. My old neighborhood in Dundalk, there was a new neighborhood, so there weren't any there. Waldorf, there was a few. But in my neighborhood, it's an old community. And every now and then, they'll just find some dead lady frozen on her back porch, some squirrel standing on her head eating nuts, and the family's got to sell her stuff off. And walked up to a couple of pals, picking up the kids. One of them looked like he was fired up about something. And turns out, I'm going to kind of grab the story piecemeal here. At said estate sale, he was able to flatbed out what looked to be a perfectly functioning hot tub. A relatively newish, like in the aughts, hot tub.
9: Right.
1: And he brought home and had a room, had some room for.
9: Do you know how much he paid? Because that is a critical element.
1: I don't think he'll care if I tell you. It was $2,000. He paid $2,000 for it. And I don't know. What's a good hot tub right now? I have no idea.
9: Well, that's what I'm trying to figure out. A new hot tub.
1: $3,000 to $15,000. 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
9: So let's say it's a mid-level, 5 to 10. He got it for two. So he's $3,000 ahead of the game.
1: And he gets it in the backyard. He fills it up. And he says he went out one day and it was completely empty. He knew he filled it up. And he looked and the whole damn thing leaked and found a gigantic crack in the base on it.
9: Oh, crack. And I was gonna say, if it's just some sort of fitting or something, then maybe you can fix it.
1: Here's the thing, too. Now, we're talking about 410-338-1098. What should you not buy used? Looking at you panties. But he's wondering, was this thing cracked and I didn't notice it? Or did I jack it up in the delivery? Because he and his brother, like, got it out of there. So he's like, did we crack this thing when we dropped it off or whatever? But
9: crack is also not the end of the world.
1: Yeah.
9: You can maybe epoxy that or something.
1: Yeah, maybe. Maybe.
9: Flex Seal.
12: I've seen the commercial.
1: The guy sailed across a lake.
12: Flex Seal.
1: On a boat with a screen door as the bottom.
9: A $10 can of Flex Seal, you're good to go. See, he's made out
1: make
9: on this.
1: Make some money.
9: Plus, I also wouldn't mind using it.
12: That's what I'm saying. For $2,000, worth it.
1: What's not worth buying
9: used? We got a great text. Please. It says, never buy used the following. An automatic transmission.
1: Okay.
9: Yeah, because not automatic transmission or a manual transmission. I don't know what he means by that. A dishwasher, a heat pump, a pool pump motor.
1: Okay.
9: And underwear.
1: Yeah, never buy underwear from someone. Nancy, thank you for holding. What should we never buy used?
13: So my mother-in-law meant well when my kids were little, but she would buy, like, at a yard sale, stuffed animals and used pajamas. And you could tell they were worn because the decals on them or the design was, like, missing. And I always thought to myself, why don't you just get my kids a $10 gift card to, like, Walmart or Target instead of getting me a bag of stuffed animals that I'm going to literally give to Goodwill or just throw away, but I just thought that was kind of
9: Yeah, great. I don't know if I mean, we sound very first world country-ish here, but we are a first world country. But I don't know if I would give my, like, stuffed animal that you don't know where it
1: came from. No. Chewed on, peed on, coughed on.
13: Exactly.
1: I always imagine that it was like it belonged to some child that passed on in tragic circumstances, and now it's haunted.
9: Cursed.
1: You got cursed.
9: Curse. Might come to life at night or something.
1: You wake up, and you've got a little tiny sheep at the foot of your bed staring at you with blood-red eyes.
9: We're talking stuffed animals and pajamas. What about, here's a great one, what about a used mattress?
14: Gross. Are there stains on it?
1: And I've done that. I 100% when I moved out of my house and I moved. Okay, I moved away in 2000, Parkville. There was a bed in the place already. And when I moved to my next place, which is across from the Senator, I bought one of the other guy's mattresses in the house. He goes, I'm moving also, but I'm moving across country and I can't take any of the stuff with me. And I bought his mattress. And, I mean, it was not the original color.
9: What about, like, thrifting stuff or, like, vintage stuff? Like, I go to the Be More Flea stuff and, like, see, those articles that were curated by people, they gather them, they And some of them are worth a lot of money, but that's all technically used clothing.
1: Yeah, I guess if you clean it real well, you starch it up real nice. I guess there's just some sort of mental hurdle I can't get over if it's underpants. Like if I'm putting it like across my chest, or I've got my underwear on and I'm buying a used pair of jeans, okay, whatever. I tell you what you should not do is occasionally used furniture. I bought a used sofa.
9: I did too in college.
1: It was riddled with like mites.
9: Ugh.
1: I brought the thing home and immediately my roommate was like, what the hell is this? And it had like mites and fleas on it.
9: Oh.
1: And I brought vermin into the house and everyone was pissed and we had to drag the thing out back.
9: Somebody says never buy used food because then you're just buying a big pile of poo.
1: That's kind of brilliant.
14: Coming up, the FBI stops a plot to attack the UFC White House fight. Plus, cops pull over a woman for speeding. Wait till you hear her excuse next on Josh Spiegel News.
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9: 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Tony Thorpe.
0: A lot of traffic issues along the top of the Beltway right now. On the outer loop, there was a crash near Perrine Parkway. It looks like that's in the clearing stages off to the right shoulder, but delays remain beginning from White Marsh Boulevard. And then there's also a crash along the inner loop of the Beltway just before 95, making your way over toward 95 out of Overleaf from Bel Air Road. You're going to see some slow-moving traffic approaching that accident. Meantime, there's a crash on 95 South after Caton Avenue in the city off to the left side of the roadway there. Up in Baltimore County, there's an accident at the intersection of Falls and Hillside Road. Looks like that intersection is completely blocked for now. and still sluggish on both 895 and 95 heading down toward the tunnels. 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
21: Good morning.
1: Morning.
9: Oh, no. What is happening now?
21: Nothing. It's just my headphones are all screwed up.
9: Kobe, this is not on you. Kobe, this is not fair to you.
21: Come here, listen to this.
1: Listen to this.
9: This is not fair to you.
1: Kobe, put your headphones
9: on. Keep the music on.
21: Keep the music on.
1: Kobe currently checking on Josh's headphones.
9: Dealing with this since 5:30.
21: What? We can't. Oh God, that's loud. The thing is, we can't plug the headphone all the way in, otherwise, so it's like halfway out.
9: You
21: gotta
9: find the right adapter.
1: Yeah, I'll get you another adapter.
21: Okay.
1: Try spitting on it.
9: Yeah, that works.
1: There you go.
21: Anyway,
9: get a little.
21: All right, I'm fine now. I'll just bring my other headphones into work.
1: The man's adaptable.
21: Oh, I'm ruining the show.
22: You're making it better.
1: Honestly, this is pretty great.
21: All right. Police pull over a woman for speeding. Wait till you hear her excuse coming up.
1: 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From the Rice Law News Desk, it's Josh Spiegel.
21: Busted! The FBI has stopped a plot to attack this past Sunday's UFC White House fight. At least 23 people were allegedly involved in the plan. So far, 5 of them have been arrested from states including Ohio, Missouri, and California. The FBI says the plan was to launch drones armed with explosives into buildings near the White House, sending panicked people running, then having a team of snipers shoot them. A second wave of attackers would then storm the White House gate. Investigators discovered this plot on the encrypted text chat site Signal. The arrests were made just a few days before the White House fight. Some suspects traveled to Fredericksburg, Virginia to plan for the attack. One suspect telling the FBI the goal of the attack was to target, quote, capitalist elites, billionaires, and politicians who receive money from the lobbying group AIPAC, or American Israel Public Affairs Committee. No other information yet on the suspects.
1: I'm going to be fascinated with this story as it comes out. I love thwarted plots.
21: Now, you just take it easy.
1: Hey,
21: don't
1: there.
21: Get too fascinated.
1: I'm not going to be inspired by any of these actions. I'll be proud of our intelligence services that hopefully found themselves a win. I theorize, and again, I'll just wait till you suss the information out. Some like domestic militia.
21: Yes.
1: There's an article by Joshua Kaplan from ProPublica about a guy who was sent in I think it was probably like CIA or United States Marshals, to infiltrate one of these anti-government militias. And how insanely Bond level their plots are, but how incapable of organizing a backyard barbecue they are. Like, you talk about, what is it, the reach out, what is it, something, your reach versus your grasp? I can't remember what the
2: saying what is.
1: What's the old saying? Your reach versus your grasp? Your reach exceeds your grasp.
11: Someone. Yeah.
1: Yes, your reach exceeds your grasp.
9: Well, also, none of these dudes have probably ever even executed something on this level ever.
1: Oh, no.
9: So, A, they have no experience. B, therefore, they have no one to say, well, here's the weak points of your strategy. Like, A, you can't do this because you'll fail here. B, you'll fail here. You don't know what you don't know.
1: Yeah, there's no Pattons. There's no Schwarzkopfs. There's no Armour Bradleys that can put together a multi-pronged military operation against the seat of our nation's power. This article, I'll forward to you. It's fascinating. What a bunch of goobers that are usually sitting around a pallet fire. Some point in their lives, they were wronged. There was some small claims court case that didn't go great. Someone had to pay more child support than they want to. Someone was booted from the United States Armed Forces for failing the psyche eval.
9: Once a month, they play paintball capture the flag.
2: It's they want to secede from America.
1: Exactly.
2: And nobody does that.
1: You get a bunch of whiskey ideas in them, like, we're going to go overthrow the government.
2: Once you're here, you don't leave.
1: Yeah.
11: Anyway.
9: Now's yous can't leave. Oh. Name the movie.
11: Okay, I know.
9: Now yous can't leave. Casablanca.
1: Now's yous can't leave with the bikers.
9: Yep.
1: Oh, yeah, yeah. Now's yous can't leave. That's one of my, maybe a top 10 mob scene in films.
9: Bronx Tale.
1: That's right. God. Guys, you can't leave.
21: About the Dolly cargo ship that slammed into the Key Bridge. For the first time, a crew member who was on board that night is facing federal charges. Prosecutors have charged the ship's chief engineer with failing to tell the Coast Guard about serious mechanical problems before leaving port. The Dolly later lost power, drifted off course, and crashed into the bridge. But prosecutors have reached an agreement with that chief engineer, a deferred prosecution agreement, meaning the charge could be dismissed if he meets certain conditions. A British woman who works at a grocery store spotted a repeat shoplifter helping herself to bacon. Eileen Fox says the woman was hiding bacon in her sleeve and preparing to make a run for it, so she tackled the woman, who still managed to get away, but it was Fox, the grocery store worker, who paid the price.
1: Hmm.
21: The store's management said that workers are not permitted to risk their own safety, even when protecting something as precious as bacon, so she was fired.
1: Write her up.
9: Isn't that crazy?
1: I know, it sucks. You kind of want that level of loyalty with an employee, and I get it. Because you're dealing with lawsuits, and it's one of those dumb things where someone tackles a criminal, but it's inside the store, and they hit their head, and they can sue. It's crazy. Like, make her take training. Jesus, that eye just gave out on Josh. We got to put a wooden spoon in his mouth, Kobe. That someone's trying to defend the store against, threats both foreign and domestic.
21: And
1: what was her name again? The
21: employee's name? Fox.
1: That's the play. Is it? You said Eileen?
11: I believe so. Yes. I already erased it.
1: It's also the name of any one-legged woman. What?
11: Oh, God.
1: There was a derivative of that joke that I can't tell anymore. Oh. But my dad used to love it. Love it. I'll tell you off air.
21: In Arizona, a woman was pulled over by police for going over 100 miles an hour. She told them she was speeding because she was in a rush to get home to watch Love Island.
1: Hell yeah. Appointment television.
21: They say her vehicle was put into what they call car jail for 20 days.
1: See, does that excuse may have gotten a whisper of sympathy in the 90s, pre-DVR, pre-on-demand. I mean, you ever really outside of live sports aside, Orioles, Ravens, really any show you can just kind of turn into on your DVR, which I don't even know if you can get a cable box without DVR now. You can just start it over when you get home. We do live in a time of unbelievable convenience.
9: Oh, speaking of which, I got a new Below Deck waiting for me at home.
1: There you go.
9: Hell yeah.
1: And you didn't miss it because you have a DVR waiting for you.
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5: 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I can't wait. They're talking about the new Senate committee hearing in regards to foreign affairs with Nambia.
21: 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Today in Baltimore, sunshine 79. 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

0: Hey, why wait for a Taco Tuesday and we can fiesta on a Friday with me? Join me at Bubba's Burritos in Laurel for their one-year anniversary. I will see you there. It's going to be 5 to 7 p.m. I got giveaways. I got gift cards. 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So stop on by wherever the night takes you at Bubba's first, 5 to 7. Have a burrito. Have a hug. Have a high five. Take a pic. And then head off into the night with a gut full of delicious Bubba's Burritos. 410-338-1098. Neglected texts.
1: Excuse me.
0: La la la.
1: Heights get my adrenaline pumping, both terrifying and amazing feelings. Nothing has come close to skydiving.
0: Did you ever see, there's a movie called The Fall. It's the woman that was trapped at the top of a tower. It was like a little indie film that ended up doing pretty well.
2: I thought it was two women.
0: It was two women. Yeah. Oh, I might have just given away some of it.
1: I guess it was.
2: Whoops.
0: Whoops. Yeah, 2022.
1: One of them didn't last as long as the other.
0: Yeah, fall 2022. There's a sequel that involves Heights again in basically like an Alex Honnold rock climbing thing. And it looks awesome. It looks real good. Same thing. Just all heights. It's all heights.
1: I like it.
0: And it, dude, just the trailer wigs me out.
1: I didn't feel a thing when it comes to the earthquake this person is talking about. I'm right here in Bel Air. However, I was tattooing when it happened. One of my coworkers' ink shelves suddenly fell off the wall. So there was a little bit of damage, I guess. That is from Angela.
0: Angela, not Angola.
1: By the way, she DM'd me. That's right, boys. She DM'd you. She slid in. And she had never seen True Romance. And I guess I was very angry at the fact that she had never seen that. And I guess it's streaming on Netflix now. So she says she's finally going to watch it. I need a full report on my desk.
0: How have you never seen that?
1: One of my favorite movies.
0: Yeah.
1: DM's, by the way.
0: It's short for Douglas MacArthur. World War II general.
1: I've been skydiving twice. It's hard to explain that feeling when you first drop from the plane. But it's addicting. It's primal. I'm going again this summer with my son when he turns 18. I can't wait. Yeah, I told you my cousin, Johnny, who was a bit of a wild child as a kid.
0: Mm-hmm.
1: Seemed like a little ADHD thing going on, a little hyperactivity. He joined the military. He's got a great career in the military, but became a skydiving junkie.
0: Damn. Hey, what a good way to focus it.
1: Yeah.
0: And, instead of focusing elsewhere in some vice or something destructive, he's now kind of living a career.
1: I love getting high off an edible and then going on a roller coaster. Greatest experience ever.
0: Jesus, I would have a psychological fracture.
1: Project Hail Mary, the book is better than the movie for sure. They blow up a continent. Dang, how do you blow up a whole continent?
0: That sounds pretty rad. Which continent, though? Better not be our continent. I love our continent.
1: My 20-year-old daughter living in her own apartment allows us to track her. It makes her feel safe. She is also on our car insurance as well.
0: There you go. Yeah, maybe for like, you could turn that stuff on and off to be like, hey, I'm going to travel somewhere. How about you're going to go to, I don't know, Ho Chi Minh City for the first time. Let's track you while you're over there just in case something happens. We can contact the local embassy and say this was her last known location before someone won her in a craps game.
1: I caught my ex-husband tracking me. He put an Apple tracker on my car before I had an Apple phone. Then once I got an Apple phone, it alerted me that there was an AirTag moving with me. I made it go off with my phone and found the tracker inside the wheel well. Turns out he had been tracking me for years.
0: Damn.
1: Yeah, you got to Google this Real Housewives of Rhode Island thing. It's freaking crazy because, like I said, it starts out as like a reality show, but then it becomes real because they literally had footage of the newscasts from Rhode Island saying that a local podiatrist is under arrest for felony stalking. He put a tracker on this chick Rula's car, who Rula's

0: she would have never found it. And that made their divorce case a lot more interesting. And she gave it to her attorney, and her attorney gave it to his attorney. And they said, okay, how much would you like each month?
1: Yeah, it says here that Rula, she went to the state police after suspecting her husband was monitoring her. Investigators found a tracker in her tire kit bag.
0: Mm.
1: And her husband later admitted to tracking her in October 2025, so just last October. He was arrested and charged with misdemeanor domestic violence stalking.
0: Yeah, that's one of those bags in the back you never open up unless you have a roadside emergency.
1: Uh-huh, smart location, but dang. Those are neglected texts.
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2: Jelly Roll has filed... I can't hear myself.
3: Oh, no. You're up.
4: Oh, no. Can I try a little experiment? Yeah. Would you be willing to use my headphones if I gave them to you?
5: No, he's not going
4: to
5: do that.
4: I haven't shampooed since February, if you'd like to try.
2: Something is just not right.
4: I'm coming around.
5: It's the adapter. You need the right adapter. You don't have the right adapter.
2: It was working 20 minutes ago.
5: Yeah, but you had it rigged to work. It's not working properly.
6: Kobe, go in my top drawer, the old desk on the right. Go to the top drawer.
4: Oh,
6: see if you can find an adapter in there.
4: Grab a pair of those nice Sonys over there.
6: Adapter.
4: We got those things out of a claw machine in Rehoboth.
6: Go to the top drawer on the right.
4: There we go. Check, check, check. Here's a little bit of a...
5: Can you hear me?
4: Here's some music playing.
2: Okay, now I can hear the music. I can barely hear myself. All right, we'll roll with it.
5: Are you also in FM pre-delay?
2: I'm sorry, what?
5: Are you in FM pre-delay? Does your little screen on your thing say FM pre?
2: Yeah.
5: Okay, good.
4: All right. Proper settings.
2: This is just exhausting. Anyway... Here we go.
4: You got this.
2: Jelly Roll has filed for divorce from his wife, Bunny XO. The two have had a tumultuous relationship. They met in 2015 at one of Jelly Roll's early shows when he was a struggling musician. Bunny was working as a high-end escort at the time. Well, hello there. After a year of dating, they married, though briefly split 2 years later after Jelly and his Roll had an affair. He has two children from previous relationships. Just hours before the news broke last, last night, Bunny posted a cryptic message about getting her sparkle back, along with a picture of lingerie.
5: Whoa.
2: And in Jelly Roll's last Instagram post before the breakup announcement, some fans noticed his wedding ring was missing.
4: So he goes and gets himself all thin and beautiful.
5: He'd be all right. They're both going to be all right.
4: Yeah, I think.
5: Oh, hold on. Here comes Kobe with a new adapter. Kobe's going to swap out this headphone adapter for Josh. I was actually having a discussion with my mom because one of my good friends, part of the guys.
2: No, this is the other thing.
5: The guys trip group.
4: Yeah.
5: How's that?
2: I can hear that. That's fine, but this, I want to see my old.
5: Yeah, put your own headphones on. Try that on your own headphones.
4: Stick it in the
2: old. We don't have really important people listening today.
4: I think they're all upstairs having cocktails right now.
5: They're
4: so rum and coke drunk right now. They don't even know what's happening. They think we're smooth jazz. They don't know.
5: Let's see. He's got a new adapter. He's gonna put the headphones.
4: How do we sound?
5: Can you hear?
2: I don't hear a thing.
4: Oh no!
6: All right, I'm gonna just deal with it. Thank you, Kobe.
4: Well, do it,
5: Kobe. Hold on. We gotta figure out why you're not hearing. Why is he not hearing anything?
2: I don't.
5: Is it the right adapter? I mean, did it click in properly? Is it clicked in properly?
2: No, I'm gonna use these other headphones for now, and
4: I don't deal with an adapter the way you guys do. You've got these top of table consoles. Is there a cable that goes into the back of that thing?
5: Yeah, sometimes you bang it. Go like this.
4: Give that thing a little jostle. That thing there.
5: Yeah. Bang it like this.
2: Can you play like a music?
4: Yeah, I got you, buddy.
5: Let's play some music.
4: Hold on, let me put something here. Everybody's here. In honor of Turnstile Night alongside 98 Rock Night.
2: Okay, I hear that. Yeah.
4: You hear that?
2: Yeah, that's fine. Now turn it off.
6: Go with the holiday!
5: Anyway, long and short of it is, my friend he's got an older sister. The older sister just went through a divorce, and now he's going through one. So both, and this, we know this family, and it's my mom's good friend, right? We've known him forever. And she was like talking to my mom. She's like, man, I can't believe it. I got two kids, and they're both divorced, and she's all like heartbroken. And I was like, It is what it is.
4: Yeah, I don't think it's got the scarlet letter it used to have.
5: Like it's life. It's a thing called life. And you can either be all heartbroken over it or you can, and you're allowed to be heartbroken over it. You can't stay heartbroken. It's life. You got to move on. You got like things, it's like there's no scarlet letter.
4: Yeah.
5: It's 50% of us, probably maybe even more at this point, that have gone through it. And it's just, it is what it is. So listen, life goes on. The world's going to keep spinning.
2: Like
5: the
2: that
5: sun
2: song.
5: Is, the sun is going to come up tomorrow.
6: Oh, bloody.
5: World,
6: oh,
5: life blah, is going to go on. You can either get up and be a part of it or you cannot be a part of it. Baby, this is Jelly Roll. He's a gazillionaire. He'll be fine. Bunny XO, slide into my DMs. I'll throw you the high hard one. We'll be all right. Whoa, everything's going to be good.
6: Okie dokie.
2: Well, The Warning has a new album on the way. It's called Everything's Falling. And they say their new single, Ritual, is about the fear of losing something good. Let's. Everything's Falling will be out on August 28th.
5: Yeah,
2: I love their song. What's up? I'm sorry, don't go.
5: No, you go.
2: All right. I love the part of their song. What's the name of the song where they go?
5: Dude, I was just about to say. So they performed that live at the Amelia thing at the Wrecker Theater, the Amelia's Last Ride.
2: Yeah.
5: They played that song. And they had the whole crowd clapping like this, and they did. And it was
4: that Kerosene?
5: Awesome.
4: I think I can't recall.
5: Yeah, that's Kerosene. It was, and they really won me over. A, they're beautiful, which should come second, if not third.
2: Are they?
4: But it's still a factor.
5: They're very talented ladies,
2: and they're legal, right?
5: They're legal. They're grown up. They're very talented.
4: You gotta consult a lawyer before you go to the bedroom.
5: They're well spoken. It was awesome.
4: They're lovely.
2: Where are they
4: people
2: from?
5: Mexico.
4: Yeah, south of the border.
2: Oh, yeah. Okay. All right.
5: It was everything about it.
4: Three sisters. The the Velez sisters. Villarreal Velez.
2: Are they triplets?
4: There's 21, 24, and 26, I believe, ages. They're all triplets. And mom was in labor for 4 years.
2: Try to contain your excitement. I just want you to
4: know. Hoobastank.
2: The group responsible for this mega jam has broken an 8-year silence with How Do You Sleep? Their first new original song since the 2018 album Push Pull.
5: How do you sleep?
4: Damn, this is Hoobastank.
2: Frontman Doug Robb says the new track felt like a creative pressure valve finally being released. They're set to appear on Stain's Break the Cycle 25th anniversary tour with Seether and Hinder beginning in September. So think about it. How do you sleep?
4: Let's go live to Will. All right. A slightly faster, more aggressive Hoobastank.
6: I signal them with my ladder.
5: I'm trying to find that for you. It's not playing over here, though.
4: Fun fact, while he goes to find that, speaking of divorce rates, Bunny and Jelly Roll, his first name's Grape. Interesting study. Do you know that the highest rates of divorce in the United States, 3 times higher, lesbian relationships have 3 times higher a divorce rate?
2: Is that right?
4: In the second place, standard heterosexual relationships, man-woman. And in dead last, with the lowest rates of divorce, same-sex men marriage stay married than any other couples.
2: Same-sex.
4: What's the difference? I'm just trying to pinpoint where the issue could be. Same-sex men, when they get married, they kind of mate for life. Men and women, kind of 50-50. Ladies don't stand a chance. I just can't quite put my finger on what it could be.
2: I think Kobe has a song for
4: Kobe,
2: you.
4: Kobe got it right there.
3: I have it.
4: All right, let me turn you up.

0: 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Can play the saxophone. She's like one of those insane people that if she just sees an instrument, she can play it.
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7: I gotta go to the dentist.
8: I gotta go get blood. Damn. We're all getting maintenance. What are they doing to you? Is it just a cleaning or is it a fix?
7: No, I had my cleaning and I guess there's like an old filling or something that needs to be...
8: I gotta go in there again. They just replaced this crown. So when I floss... upper row, back right. Something is in there that's severing the floss every time I'm back there.
7: Oh, yeah.
8: There's something jagged back there that I hit all my teeth.
7: I mean, I got like these little food pockets now, and I'm trying to like, I got the picks. I got.
8: Are you trying to like suck
7: there's
8: the food
7: new
8: out?
7: Floss. I got expanding floss. It's called Burst. Mm. Try Burst. Oh, it's awesome. If you got like a bigger like food pocket that maybe food gets trapped in, and it's like there's.
8: Oh, check that out.
7: Burst will, really get up in there.
8: Dude, I had last night for dinner, it was pretty basic. It was salmon and peas. And I go downstairs and I start getting at it. The amount of soup that comes falling out of my mouth into the sink, and I just start thinking, like, if you don't floss,
7: disgusting.
8: And you got mouthfuls of just meat,
7: sitting in
8: dry aging,
7: fermenting,
8: wet aging, a salmon, mouthfuls of fish just sitting in there. But I got something dragging back up in there. I can't feel it with my tongue. I'm back in there. Kobe, let me borrow yours. And, so today I'm getting blood done for a physical coming up. Spiegs, what are they doing to you today?
7: Well, did you find your headphone adapter?
9: Put it
7: on the calendar for tomorrow, Kobe.
9: I'm bringing in my other pair of headphones for tomorrow.
4: So, but if anybody,
7: where do you? I'm thinking you pulled your headphones out yesterday.
4: Oh,
7: and left the adapter in the jack.
8: Well, did you do any production?
4: Did I do any?
8: Maybe it's in a production studio. Oh, here we go. I figured it out.
10: Did you go back to a small studio?
8: Did you do any production yesterday?
4: I don't even remember. Probably.
8: It was Monday. When I left, Monday. Your car was still here.
10: I still think you accidentally swallowed like a multivitamin.
4: Actually, I did do production.
8: Oh,
4: yesterday.
8: There it is.
11: Where is it?
10: I wonder if it's back there.
11: What studio?
8: Did you go on the one that you used to like too? Get ready to run, Kobe. What studio?
4: The one right Jamie's next old studio? To Lester's.
8: Jamie's old studio.
11: The bigger one or the smaller
4: one?
11: No,
4: the newer one.
8: The newer one? Go, run. Let the wind carry your feet, Kobe. Watch this.
10: If we figure this out,
7: you give us 1 minute and he'll be back here with adapter in hand. And you don't have to thank me. It's just what I do.
10: If he has an adapter, that's going to rule.
7: What I do here. It's good. Come on.
10: Even though
7: find
10: this place.
7: Son of a bitch.
10: Stuff tends to walk.
7: You find that son of a bitch.
4: I already put my headphones away.
7: But if he finds an adapter, then it means it's got to be your adapter.
10: It's probably already in Neiman's purse.
8: Oh, yeah. I hear him.
10: Here it comes.
7: He's
10: here it comes.
7: Back.
10: Here it comes. On size 14s. D.
8: What?
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13: With Sarah Quinn.
15: Shut it the f*** down.
10: Okay, we're back on the air.
4: Oh, I was just wondering where it was.
7: Where was it?
4: It was on the floor.
10: It was on the floor.
4: Oh, well, good. Well, thank you. Thank you for thinking of that possibility.
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7: 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No? 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

0: Kenny Wayne Shepherd, 98 Rock, and me, Amelia. Good morning. After the Freedom 250 or 250 fiasco, it's nice to see that the America 250 is still a go on the actual birthday of our country, July 4th. The decades-long plan has Chris Stapleton and Smashing Pumpkins headlining a concert. 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It's right there on the front page. I mean, 250 years is a milestone, right? And even in all of this chaotic BS, I still have hope that we can live up to our ideals and keep moving forward. I want that. You want that. We all want that. That's what we have, is hope and a burning desire to do better.
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0: That, of course, is Three Doors Down on 90 Rock. Jelly Roll has been a part of the entertainment news cycle for about 2 years now. Every day it was something new about his weight loss or his tour. But recently, some of the reports have not been great. He was part of that Kid Rock debacle. He dropped out about 2 months ago. Now he's divorcing his wife, Bunny, after all the gushing about her in the public eye. 10 years of boom, done. Look, I don't normally care about celebrities and their marriages, but the two of them were about as different as it gets when it comes to that sort of thing, right? Normally it's, I don't know. I just sort of followed along and was sucked right in. Plus, Bunny's Instagram posts, hilarious. Hilarious. Ah, well. The Ugly Dog Show is set with Kirk and Marianne's live broadcast at the Stables in Westminster on June 26th. That's happening between 2 and 6. 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

Later today, Kirk and Marianne want to send you off to see the Pretty Reckless and Dogstar in concert. You'll have a shot at VIP with Dogstar, but you have to, be tuned in after 2 all week long for chances to win. Let's get into the latest from Bill Murray. This is Always Let You Down. It's on 98 Rock. And no, it's not that Bill Murray.

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1: 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It's another 40-minute music marathon.

Justin Montana's new album comes out on July 31st. He plays the Fillmore Silver Spring on November 7th with Alter Bridge. And I will say the video for this particular song is a little unsettling and definitely feels like the movie Misery. Here's Break Me Down on 90.

feet! You! Yes! You behind the grandstand!

0: that's Green Day wrapping up a 40-minute music marathon on 98 Rock. Check out Beastie Boy Mike D doing his solo stuff with his sons on the Jules Holland Show. It's pretty fantastic. He performed two songs, 5D and Switch Up. They are so out there, and I love it. I'm so here for it. I like Flea's new stuff as well. That's where he goes back and does some jazz standards. I love it. And I've noticed that my mind is a lot more open to musical things. One of the guys working the entrance at Delfest this year, he asked me, "Hey, man, what are you doing here?" Because he saw my Clutch air freshener hanging from the rearview mirror. And I told him, "Look, I'm open-minded. Why do I have to just like one genre of music? I like it all." There are several ways to lose weight. And for men, you have a shot at getting some guidance from Game Day Men's Health with the 98 Rock Morning Show. 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

0: Indeed it is. Linkin Park just made history at the Download Festival in the UK. They're the first band with a female lead singer. That just blows me away. What do you mean? You've never had a headliner with a female lead singer before? I know you've had female solo artists, I think, once or twice. Not very often. Now, Linkin Park headlined on Sunday. That was the fifth time that the band has headlined that event, which is pretty impressive by itself. And hopefully, that's going to kick open the door because, you know, it's 2026, for the love of God. Hang out with Justin in my hometown of Laurel for the one-year anniversary of Bubba Goose Burritos. I love saying that, Bubba Goose. It's on 198 near Maryland City. Justin will be there between 5 and 7 on Friday, celebrating by giving away gift cards and other prizes. I went on their menu with the pictures. My mouth is like watering just thinking about it. The Crunch Stack and the Birria Burrito. 98online.com/events for more info. And here comes a 40-minute music marathon right after this.
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I talked about the Evil Dead Burn movie last week, and it seems it's going to be pretty gory with an NC-17 rating. But the director says he's going to pull the scene in question so he can get an R rating. And let's face it, the unedited version will be a draw when it starts to stream, right? And I remember the very first Evil Dead movie that would get an NC-17 rating today for a scene that was pretty brutal that involved a tree and a young woman. I don't know if you remember that. I couldn't watch it all the way through. I had to turn it off and come back to it like 3 years later. Fix Your Face, 98 Rock.

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They call themselves Western Space Grunge, and I'm sure their tongues are fully in their cheeks when they say that. Dexter and the Moonrocks have had their first bona fide hit on the charts. Freaking Out is their road story of anxiety, loneliness, and mental strain. It's on 98 Rock. Ooh.

0: That's Breaking Benjamin on 98 Rock from their 2015 album, Dark Before Dawn. Now, those guys are poised to release their new album, and it's been a minute for sure. 2018 is when they released Ember. They are touring with Chevelle and Return to Dust, but that's over in Europe. They'll do that all summer long with two dates in the fall in the U.S. that I bet, I don't know if it's true, but I'm going to make a bet. They're going to expand that once they have a title and a release date of their new record to share with fans. Hopefully it'll be a headlining tour. Kirk and Marianne celebrate faculty and staff of Maryland schools with the No F's Given event. That's happening at the Barrel House in Falston this Thursday with a live broadcast. That's going to start at noon. Drink specials, fun and games. And yes, you can chew gum while you're there. 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
1: How do I love Phil Collins? From his days in Genesis to being the soundtrack to my youth in the 80s with all of his solo stuff, he pulled double duty with both until 1996. Collins received his star on the Hollywood Walk of Fame on this day in 1999. He is also up for a Rock and Roll Hall of Fame induction this year for his solo efforts, and that makes him a two-time inductee. I love you, Phil Collins. Unfortunately, his health is not so great, so he will not be in attendance. However, here is Nonpoint doing one of my top three covers of all time in the air tonight.

0: That's Nonpoint covering Phil Collins in the air tonight on 98 Rock Has You Covered. The song comes from Collins' first solo album, No Jacket Required, released in 1981. Now, legend has it that Collins improvised the lyrics to the entire album in studio while he was recording. The song is about his divorce from his first wife. And the drums in that song influenced pretty much all of 80s pop music using gated reverb. And that gives the Phil that just sounds like it's coming out of the sky. Sounds like God is playing the drums. Oh, I love that song so much. Now, Nonpoint covered it for their 2004 album, Reverb, and it was used in 2006's remake of Miami Vice, the original used in the Miami Vice television show. And with Nonpoint being from Florida, it greatly influenced them. Now, tomorrow, we celebrate the release of a great pop punk record with a cover from the same band. Here comes a 40-minute music marathon right after this.
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Looks like Pearl Jam's Eddie Vedder is going to start up the Obama Presidential Center in Chicago for the grand opening on Thursday. 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
1: 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It's another 40-minute music.

That's Ice Nine Kills on 98 Rock, and it seems that The Who are the very first heavy metal band. That seems to be the consensus of a member of Deep Purple and Roger Daltrey himself, citing that the founder of Marshall Amplifiers invented the 4x100-watt stack for guitarist Pete Townsend, and of course, Townsend would destroy his guitar. I'm not sure if that's a requisite for the genre, but look, I'm not going to argue with Roger.

0: That's the Wallflowers. They wrap up a 40-minute music marathon on 98 Rock. 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If you're a Tesla fan, they have a new album due out, and they released two new songs. I love Tesla. I grew up with those guys. I've seen them several times at concerts, and it's nice to see them still making some music. Hoobastank, remember them? They released a fun song today. It's called How Do You Sleep? It definitely has something to say about what is happening to young adults and the opportunities that aren't as available as when we were growing up. Even Gen Xers, right? Even the millennials. I feel like you guys got some opportunities that anybody younger than you may or may not be getting anymore. I like that song, and the video is almost a film. It's kind of fun. So that's all up on my blog today, and I'm blessed to have the opportunities that 98 Rock has given me over the last 23 years for sure. Before I head out, we have another big party happening on September 12th at the Maryland State Fairgrounds, thanks to Old Glory Harley-Davidson and 24/7 Entertainment. We have those tickets on sale now for the Clutch concert. That includes entrance into the fair. Chairs and blankets for the racetrack infield are welcome, even though I'll be pressed up front. Being the geek that I am for that band. Head to our website or our mobile app for the link to get the tickets today.
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2: I was allowed to watch. 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
1: Actually, I'd rather the poll. 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

0: That's Tiger Cub wrapping it up for me today. Harbor Place is about to get a deep renovation, and if you want to be a part of it, there will be the outreach meeting tomorrow between 1 to 2:30 p.m. on the 8th floor of 1 East Pratt Street. This is a call for subcontractors. They're welcome to get a peek at how the construction is going to work and will be laid out with opportunities plus more info on bidding on the various jobs that will become available as they completely renovate the area. I'm looking forward to it as a fan of Baltimore and as a kid that's been going there just like you for decades. It definitely isn't what it used to be, and I hope they get it back that way. So you can go to my blog at 98online.com/bits. I have a link where you can get all the information if you are a subcontractor and you want to attend. Here comes Kirk and Marianne. They have your Pretty Reckless and your Dog Star concert tickets. That includes a chance at a VIP upgrade for Dog Star coming to the 9:30 Club. I'll meet you back here tomorrow at 10 a.m. Have a great rest of your day. Keep calm and rock on.
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2: Look who's back.
3: Mom's home.
2: It's me. That's right. Hope you kids were good. We have a lot of cool stuff today. We're giving away Pretty Reckless at 2:30. Be streaming. May as well just go ahead for fun. Start now streaming.
3: Right.
2: The Pretty Reckless with Paris Jackson at the Fillmore.
3: I mean, that's pretty interesting to me to see Paris Jackson. I've never seen anything of hers, you know?
2: I have. It's very indie female vibe.
3: Yeah.
2: She's great. Well, maybe we'll play some of her just to see what it's like. But that's going to be at 2:30, so I just want to give everyone a little early heads up to start streaming now. I'm excited to talk about this because it's a conversation we just had in the pre-show meeting and that I had this weekend.
3: What is it?
2: 9-to-5 jobs are back. Gen Z said, forget about dream jobs. Forget about, you know, me being artistic and doing my own thing. I want a boring government library municipal department job.
3: What is this, like some widespread thing? What about influencing and things like that?
2: No.
3: Is that over now?
2: Kevin White, producer, you have thoughts?
4: No, I just want to go to work and go home. I don't want to sign paychecks. I don't want to be a business owner. I don't want an LLC. I just want to go to work and go home.
2: Yeah, I think the longer you try to hustle on your own, the more you see the value in just getting that check no matter what.
3: I don't know, man. There's something to be said about having an idea, opening your own place, you're your own boss, if you want to go fishing, you flip that sign around to closed. You know what I mean?
2: Oh, like, good luck with that.
3: Who was it? It was John Lauer, our guru of everything. And he said that a lot of people in his family, they started their own thing.
2: Yes.
3: And he decided, I don't want to do that. I want to go to work and you hand me the laptop and tell me what you want me to look up and I'll get it done for you.
2: Right. I mean, my husband has his own business. It's called Mortal Hour Customs. I guess I could give him a little plug there. It'll probably still be around for a while. But the reality of working for yourself is there is no time off. There is no shutting down the computer. You sort of always have to be able to respond to a customer, be at home at a certain time to do your work, you know, and marketing, trying to figure out how to market yourself is an entirely different job.
3: Especially in the infancy of sub business or whatever. But man, if you can get it going and get that return customer and get it so you can go somewhere else and sit on a beach and you got somebody under you running it for you, that's where you try to get to.
2: Yeah.
3: You know, and Robbie,
2: not a lot of jobs are that.
3: Yeah.
2: You know,
3: he's good at what he does. It's just probably like you would do better in LA because there's more people trying to break out and beat a man on
2: a
3: guitar.
2: And I was saying, you know, this isn't just unique to him.
3: Oh, hell
2: no. A lot of jobs that, you know, if you sell your art or if you, you know, want to be a creator in some way, it's dependent on the economy. Robbie sells guitars. When you're broke, that's the first thing that leaves the budget.
3: Hey, I bought a bunch of Petticoat Junction shirts, and I still got a bunch of Petticoat Junction shirts in a box. Because if somebody's not there to sell them, you know, and then I'll come off at halftime and be like, what size you need? And here
2: no,
3: I
2: you
3: am
2: shouldn't
3: sweating.
2: Be doing that,
3: I know. It's, so it was kind of, I can do it at first. And then at the, you know, a year or so ago, I said, screw it. Stuck these shirts in a box, and they're in
2: that's
3: my buddy's
2: too
3: closet.
2: Bad because they're going to sell like hotcakes. People, well, from a stand-up comedian's position.
3: Right.
2: It was like a garage sale after shows. We'd all be in the back with our crap.
3: Oh, I know.
2: CDs, T-shirts. I started to make clay unicorn poop that I'm selling.
3: Right.
2: It was, you know, a yard sale, but you double what you make in a weekend.
3: Oh, yeah.
2: And if people like you, they want to support you, even if they don't want the product. They just want to, like, support and show you that they value you.
3: Hey, I'm all for that. So I guess pull that box of shirts out.
2: So they are, now they're saying Gen Z didn't lower their ambitions because they're, you know, it's not like they're lazy. They said they're rethinking what success looks like. They said, a job with steady hours, clear boundaries, benefits is a relief.
3: Yeah, well, I mean, why couldn't you see that earlier? And people try and tell you, but you might think you might have a better plan. You could sleep late and
4: at 6:30 on Friday, that work bag goes in the trunk, and I don't see it till Monday.
2: It's great. Bye bye. Yeah, but I think when you're in your 20s, I didn't understand the value of health care. I didn't have health insurance until I was 36 years old.
3: Hey, man, what do they say about young people? They're like invincible.
2: That's what I'm saying. If you would have told me at 20, if you're going to start a business, you have to have health care for everybody, I'd be like, well, I'm healthy. I don't need it. You need it.
3: Yeah. Well,
2: they also said the stability, predictability, and not having to constantly market yourself. They said it lets you log off and actually live your life, and that's the real dream.
3: Hey, you know what? Good luck. There's a lot of people looking for jobs right now just in this market. I saw a piece about the class of 2026, and they graduated, and now they're out looking for jobs, and they are not there.
2: Right.
3: And these people got good degrees, and they're going to be, you know, do you want fries with that?
2: Right.
3: That's hard.
2: It is. So, I mean, if you could find a government job or something that's just not going to go, I mean, I shouldn't say that now because government jobs did get slashed with Doge, but some sort of world like radio that you know will never go away. Wait a minute.
3: Hey, my dad worked in the government for, he was a GS-14 or something.
2: Yes, yeah.
3: And he would always say, I would have to drop a deuce on my boss's desk to get fired.
2: Is that right, even back then?
3: Oh, yeah. Yeah, you had to really mess up. He was a director of complaints
2: because
3: for the Library of Congress, my dad. And so a guy would grab a woman's ass or whatever, and she would report him, and now the two of them are in my dad's office.
2: Oh.
3: That's what happened when you're the director of complaints.
2: Isn't that like HR?
3: I guess it is back. This was like in the 80s.
2: That's a funny way to put it. It's like a non-PC way to put it.
3: What, director?
2: Director of bitching.
3: Yeah, yeah. Well, you got a complaint. Somebody did you wrong. You want to let them know.
2: Now we call it human resources.
3: And Secretary of War.
2: All right.

0: Foo Fighters coming to that big festival, Tom Morello style. And Texter says government hiring freeze for the next few years.
1: Yeah.
0: The next few years?
1: That was our plan.
0: Oh.
1: Yeah, and somebody said saving for retirement gets difficult when you work on your own because if they just take it out of your check, the bare minimum. Again, like we've worked with young people and I asked them, are you saving? And you know, they don't really get it. When you get to be in your mid-40s and you start thinking of the future, you're like, oh my God, I haven't done anything. Like, it's like you haven't done your homework.
0: All I did was play Gears of War 5.
1: I know. You know, you just, it's so far ahead. When I started doing stand-up in my 20s, I didn't think about retirement.
0: Nobody does.
1: And I didn't think, what happens if I don't succeed? That was like a loser way of thinking. So you just charge forward and then the regrets pile up slowly.
0: Well, when you want to be a Major League Baseball player, you almost kind of have to have a plan B.
1: Oh.
0: And that's what I wanted to do. I mean, I was really
1: good. When you were really young.
0: Yeah, like 12.
1: Yeah.
0: And then I was even good in high school, but I didn't get a scholarship. I was all county, might have even been all metro, but couldn't get, I was short, 5'7" maybe in high school, and that, they weren't, you know, you need to be taller than that to get.
1: Yeah, I didn't know that. What's the shortest guy in baseball? Didn't we talk about this before?
0: Yeah, we have, and there's been short guys, but Kirby Puckett is the guy
1: he's
0: like 5'7", huge thighs, could hit home runs, was fast. He was sort of a unicorn.
1: Okay.
0: Then you got little guys like Freddie Patek, who was 5'4".
1: Basketball, right, has a short guy.
0: Spud Webb was 5'3". Muggsy Bogues was like 4'11", 5'.
1: What?
0: No, but how big was Muggsy Bogues? He was probably 5'2", 5'3".
1: That's like a little person, isn't it?
0: So listen to this, Marianne. The Washington Bullets at the time drafted Manute Bol, who was 7'7", and Muggsy Bogues, who was like 5'3".
2: 5'3", yep.
0: In the same draft, and they had them standing next to each other.
1: How long ago?
0: In the 80s.
1: How did he play?
0: He was good.
1: How, though?
0: Well, he's short. He's from Baltimore. Muggsy Bogues from Dunbar. Because you're short and fast.
1: Oh, you get under their legs.
0: Yeah, kind of like Harlem Globetrotters.
1: Oh, my God. Because I was thinking when you said short, 5'6", 5'8", because that's 6 foot is short in the NBA.
0: Yes, which made Allen Iverson such a beast.
1: Actual short.
0: Oh, yeah. I mean, I'm taller than Muggsy Bogues, and he whipped my ass at basketball any day of the week. But that's, you know, some guys, it's only, you know, it's only height.
1: But yeah, I mean, sports and entertainment, they're not stable careers that you're going to want to bet the farm on. You know, you're going to, but if you have a plan B, sometimes you use it.
0: Right.
1: So if you have that feeling of like, I don't have anything to fall back on, you might succeed.
0: Who was the wrestler that said, my father, who's the blonde guy that you see
1: Hulk
0: all the time?
1: Hogan.
0: No,
2: Cody Rhodes.
0: Cody Rhodes.
1: Oh.
0: And Dusty's his dad, right?
2: Yep.
0: He said, my father told me, don't have a plan B.
1: Yeah.
0: You pick plan A and you go for it. Which that's ballsy right there. I mean, I'm going to be a ball player. I said I'm going to be a ball player. Well, you know, there's Kirk.
1: You might want to get a degree of some sort in the background.
0: Keep that in mind.
1: Or maybe you could just win the Westminster Ugly Dog Show and live the big life after that. It's brought to you by Merlot Roofing, LLC. And we are very excited. It's happening at end of the month, Friday the 26th, 2 to 6, at Stables in Westminster.
0: Man, it's starting to get good now. Overall winner walks away with a $500 prize package from Baltimore Barkhouse. 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
1: Hey, remember I told you my dog's eyes smell like cheese?
0: Yes.
1: They don't anymore.
0: Oh, no.
1: You know
0: why?
1: Is he
0: okay?
1: I stopped feeding him cheese.
0: Oh, there you go.
1: It turns out there was a direct path from his mouth to his eyes.
0: Eyeball. It's like fart mouth for me.
1: Yeah. Stop smelling farts. Eating farts.
3: Justin Scott and Spiegel.
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3: She told you to stream the show. 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We got Dirty Word coming up.
4: 2:30 to 3, and if you hear it, you could text in and you could get tickets to see Pretty Reckless and Paris Jackson. Maybe the offspring of Michael Jackson.
3: Blanky? No. Paris? I don't know. Debbie Rowe? That could have come. Could have been Debbie Rowe. Remember her?
4: Yeah.
3: Yeah, Michael's wife?
4: Yeah. But they just don't look a lot like him, I would say.
3: Nah, I guess you're right.
4: That's my only caveat right. That gives me pause. The mother, I believe.
3: For the biological win.
4: Yeah. But you'd think he would have done artificial insemination.
3: Unless he wanted to hit it. You know, but I don't, you know, the brother was an enigma.
4: Done like a paternity.
5: I think Paris has his eyes a little bit. That's just me, though.
4: Really?
3: You said
4: those
3: what?
4: Blue eyes?
3: Oh, she's got his
5: eyes.
3: Yeah. She doesn't have his. She does not have his nose, though.
5: No.
4: Which one?
3: Yeah.
4: Okay, so let's see. Oh, yeah. So Gen Z is romanticizing working for the man, kind of. Government jobs, 9 to 5, punch in, punch
3: what took
4: out,
3: so long?
4: Clock out. It's really cool. They said just to leave at 5. Go hang out with friends, have your weekend to do what you want without the stress of Robbie. My husband just talked to a small business owner, and I won't say the name of the business because he was saying how hard it is.
3: Yeah.
4: He's like, you know, they got robbed, so he's had to deal with that. And then, you know, it's a trickle of customers. Brick and mortar shops at this point, that is a tough road. Brick and mortar.
3: When you said they get robbed, I'm thinking this guy, he's set up, he's got his pencils on his desk and everything, trying to make it, hardly anything in the place, closes the door at night, goes home, and somebody comes and takes his laptop.
4: Yeah.
3: House.
4: Essentially.
3: That's just so rude.
4: It's so rough.
3: And 410-338-1098, if you threw caution to the wind, man, and you said, I'm going to do this, I'm going to open up. And I know so many people that have done it and have been successful.
4: You're saying, like, be the creative, market yourself, work for yourself.
3: Or I'm saying you had a vision that you wanted to open a restaurant or a business, and you said,
4: it worked out.
3: F it. Yeah, and did it. And after 5 or 10 years, you saw it grow. You can see year by year incremental increases, and you're doing pretty good now.
4: Mm-hmm.
3: I mean, I know.
4: Oh, okay.
3: Yeah.
4: Well, we know a lot of businesses here that we've promoted, you know, through our ads and stuff that are local.
3: Right. And I'm thinking a little bit under that, where mm-hmm. we might not know about them, but they're making headway in, I don't know, printing or delivering or something that you wouldn't even think, you know.
4: Yeah.
3: It's terrifying to me to think mm-hmm. I've got $1,800 and I'm going to run up my credit card and
4: right.
3: do all these things and it works.
4: Yeah. We have a friend, again, I'm not going to say the name of the business because I just don't want to put stuff out there.
3: Right.
4: She sells artwork, her beautiful artwork. She paints, and she has a festival. She does a festival circuit.
3: Hell yeah.
4: And she makes like $10,000 a festival.
3: Okay.
4: And at first we're like, how is that possible? Then we visited. She didn't stop selling her art. It was just constant go, go, go. And I've done a festival because I sold fairy houses briefly.
3: Oh, yeah.
4: And it sucked. I don't think I think I sold one maybe.
3: Got to keep an eye on people too, because sometimes there are little hidden areas.
4: She had it all in a good way.
3: Okay, good.
4: Way.
3: Eyesight.
4: It was actually because it's prints, so you have to like reach over and grab them. But that was the only thing that I've seen be successful. And she's like, I have to for our family.
3: Right.
4: You know, she's got to get out and do the festival circuit. And it's hot. It's rainy.
3: Oh, my God. Yeah. You got to load
4: freezing.
3: In, load
4: you
3: out.
4: You have to load in, load out. You have to manage your finances correctly. It is, you know,
3: yeah.
4: I don't know.
3: Is it
4: the better way?
3: For some people, it's baked in. They enjoy that, or their mom or dad did it. My buddy Sean Marsh opened up a company because he wanted to be around his kids. He wanted to start a company.
4: Does he ever see them?
3: They all work for him. And
4: oh, okay.
3: Yeah, about 30 years ago, he started Everglaze.
4: Oh, yeah.
3: He had an idea, and
4: yeah.
3: it and he built it up into something where
4: it's
3: big.
4: It's working for itself now. Like, he doesn't have to babysit it.
3: He's always, he doesn't know. He's not around. He's out doing whatever he wants to do.
4: How long did it take for him to get to that point?
3: You know, I think about 10 years.
4: What? That's amazing.
3: He had a great plan.
4: Yeah.
3: And it worked. He's a smart guy anyway. So, it's you know, you get derailed along the way. So, you know, people...
4: You have to have a knack for it. It's like part skill, part luck.
3: Right.
4: A lot of it. We've got Richie from Pikesville.
3: Richie Rich.
0: Hey, how's it going, guys?
3: Good, man. What did you do?

0: that's the business name. But
1: so it's not Miss Universe.
0: You know, Mister.
1: Oh, Mister
2: Universe. Okay, so it's
0: Mister Universe.
2: Okay.
1: So that's not copyrighted or anything. It sounds like a weightlifting guy would be Mister Universe.
0: I mean, that's what my dad said, and now I know how old you are.
2: Nobody cares. Interesting. But, that's so cool. So you got some experience. You saw some flaws in their programming, and you're like, I'm gonna do this by myself.
0: Yeah, but like it. What people don't like talk about or think about is there's tons of back end stuff you need to do: insurance, taxes.
2: Yeah,
0: I'm project manager, estimator, installer. I gotta write emails and go do installations. So you know, I can choose my own hours, work when I want, but I have bills to pay.
2: Yeah.
1: So where are you on this ride? Do you love it? Are you in the middle? Or are you like ready to scrap it and go 9 to 5 and work for somebody else?
0: I've thought about scrapping it and just go work for another sign company where I can show up, get paid, go home.
1: Yeah.
0: But I do like kind of being able to do what I want, you know?
1: So the second part outweighs the first part that you just said.
0: Right now, we're kind of in the middle. The last year and a half, we were really slow. And then starting like a month and a half ago, there's been an explosion of work.
2: Oh.
0: So I'm super busy.
2: Yeah.
0: The paychecks are looking good. But nice. I have some bills I have to catch up on from the year and a half.
2: Yeah.
1: Hey, can you do a sticker that you can put on a drum head with a name of a band on it that peels off the drum head? Can you do that?
0: I could make you any kind of sticker you'd like.
2: Oh.
1: All right, I'm going to get your number. Kevin, can you get his number? I'm going to give him a call.
2: Yeah, stickers.
0: Yeah.
1: My buddy, Tom's got a drum kit that's perfect for the band, but he plays in all these other bands, and he doesn't want Petticoat Junction on the damn thing, so it's got to come off.
2: Peel and stick.
1: Right. So.
0: Yeah, we could do that for you.
1: I'll be in touch, Richie. Thanks for calling in, man, and good luck with everything.
0: I appreciate it. Thank you.
2: Hey, it's Fat Chris.
3: Hey, what up, mama? What up, Kurt?
1: Yeah, overweight lover. How you doing, man?
3: Come on, get the hell out of here with that BS. I'm going to smack you when I see you.
1: I ain't calling you Fat Chris. P-H-A-T Chris.
3: Hell yeah. All right, so being one of those guys that was punching the clock, you know, 6 to 2:30, being an electrician, I got tired of it, and I had all this knowledge, so I started doing side work during the Heineken virus. Not the coronavirus, the Heineken virus.
2: Okay.
3: And so my work on the side started outweighing my work and my normal job by 5 to 1.
2: Yeah,
3: I was getting
2: a safe
3: paid
2: way
3: five
2: to do
3: times
2: it.
3: The money and working a quarter of the time.
2: Ooh,
3: like,
2: nice.
3: I'm sorry, but you got to be some kind of stupid to not do that.
2: Yeah.
3: So I got my insurance, got my business license, and boom, here I am now, 4.5 years later.
2: I love it. That's a success story.
1: How did you get your first customers?
3: Yeah, you got to do emails. You got to do estimates. You got to do everything that, you know, through to do. But the better part about when you run a company by yourself, or if it's a very tight-knit company, you have that integrity factor. People, hey, who am I talking to? Oh, it's Chris. Who am I paying? It's Chris. Who's doing my work?
1: It's Chris. Hey.
3: So you have that comfort, and you have that white glove treatment, and you have repetitive business.
1: Hey, man, keep up the good work.
2: Yeah.
1: We see you. And tell Joey we said hello.
3: Oh, yeah, Joey just graduated last Friday, and then the Wednesday after that, got his license.
1: Oh, that's beautiful.
2: I love when kids do that.
1: Yeah, he'll be it. Someday it'll
2: impossible.
1: All be his.
3: Yeah, right?
1: Thanks, Chris.
2: Thanks,
3: love
2: Chris.
3: You guys.
2: Love
3: care.
2: You.
1: Buddy.

0: It's Kirk and Marianne's Dirty Word of the Day.
1: I feel dirty and unsatisfied.
0: I'll try harder next time.
2: Well, listen, we laid it out for you. We told you what was going on. We're about to hear a dirty word. If you're streaming, if you're listening on Trustor Radio, you're going to miss it. Once you hear the dirty word, text it to 410-338-1098 and then answer the phone when we call.
0: Ladies and gentlemen, the dirty word of the day
2: is phone.
0: She said it. You heard it, so text it, 410-338-1098, and then man the device when we call you.
2: Ben from Baltimore, hi.
3: Hi, how's it going?
2: Good. Are you a small, did you go out on your own and make your own business and you love it, or what?
3: I did. I own a local video production company called Be More Grand, and I'm out in 28, and ever since I graduated high school, it's the only job I've ever had.
0: And I'll ask you what I tried to ask Fat Chris. How did you get your first customers? I mean, you were probably sitting around after you decided to go ahead and do this, and the phone didn't jump off the hook, so it must have been a slow build, or did you have customers already baked in?
3: Yeah, no. I mean, finding customers is the hardest part of the job, to be honest. But my first customer was actually through a family friend who happened to need a video. Mm-hmm. And what's common in the, probably in every industry, but particularly video, is word of mouth.
0: Yes.
3: So you do a good job on their project, and people who see that, luckily with video production, tends to be visible. Other people see it and then reach out asking for similar things or their own things, and it kind of grows from there.
0: Ben, one other thing for you. How do you set your prices? I mean, do you try and get a little bit lower than the person that's in your lane, or do you set a price and go with it? I mean, because sometimes people just look, if you're more expensive than the other guy, they won't use you.
3: Yeah, I mean, that's a challenge as well. I mean, especially as you're starting out and if you have less experience, you know, you definitely start low. But as you progress in your career and gain more expertise, you need to be able to raise your prices. And there's kind of standard rates throughout the industry, throughout different areas. So you kind of calculate your hourly rate. But if it's a larger project where you're hiring a lot of crew, then you need to be able to build out that budget. You want to be able to price competitively, but there's a challenge. If you go too low, then, you know,
0: yeah, people think you suck.
3: Yeah, and it also drives down the price in the local industry. There's some people, especially, there's a lot of outsourcing of video editing.
2: There's a really dirty phrase for that. Do you know it?
3: I might, but it's not on the top of my head.
2: Okay, well, I guess I shouldn't say it, but Brother Weeze, I used to work with him, and he used to say it often. It lowers the price of something else.
0: Okay, I'm not sure.
2: But it's true. It's like if you lowball, then everybody sort of has to come down and they're going to be mad at you.
0: Right.
2: Like, stop doing that, you know, because we can't make a living.
3: Well, and also, you can price yourself, if you price yourself too low, sometimes that denotes, like, the client might think that that's lower quality, that you're way too low for the scope of that job.
2: Yeah, when I'm looking for something, I pick the middle. I see the highest, the lowest, and then I go right in the middle.
3: Exactly.
0: Hey, Ben, thanks a lot. Good luck, man. I know it's tough out there.
3: Thank you. I appreciate you guys. Have a good one.
2: Very cool. Yeah. Video production man. I think we talked to our old producer, Ethan. I said, do a lot of kids around, like people that you're with, do they have podcasts? And he goes, nah. I'm like, I'm telling you, old people love to, everybody wants to start a podcast, but we don't know how, a lot of people don't know how to produce it.
0: Right.
2: Edit the audio, put it out there. If there were young people that would be like, I'll do it for you. Do you know how many moms and dads would be like, I've always wanted a podcast neighbor.
0: There are people out there that specialize in it. Chip Franklin used to be afternoons on WBAL AM 1090, and now he lives out west, and he puts together like video podcasts. A buddy of mine and his friend will interview coaches and athletes. And so they're both on the screen and the other guy's on the screen. And so he switches back and forth. You send the footage to him. He puts it all together and then he posts it for you.
2: Yeah.
0: And it looks great.
2: Yeah, it's great. I mean, everybody wants to turn on a mic and talk into it.
0: Right.
2: Because we all have things we want to be heard to say, but nobody knows how to edit. You know, that's the hard part, the tech.
0: Yeah.
2: So if somebody could just offer that, you'd make bank. Until podcasts have that reckoning, day of reckoning, where it just explodes and nobody cares anymore. All right, the World Cup is right around the corner. Well, it's going on right now, but our event is right around the corner. Kirk and Marianne will be on Friday at Capelli Sports World Cup Haven at 1 North Haven Street in Baltimore.
0: USA trying to get win number 2 against Australia. 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
2: All right, we gave out that dirty word of the day about 15 minutes ago. And look at that. We already have maybe a winner. Hi, what's your name?
20: This is Mike.
0: Where you living, Mike?
20: I live in Hurlock.
0: Hurlock. Where's Hurlock?
20: It's in Maryland.
0: Hey.
20: Outside of Cambridge. Outside of Cambridge, Maryland.
0: We'll take your word for it. Dirty word of the day. Go.
2: Yes. Yeah. Everybody's filthy, including yours, hey. Mike.
20: Hey. Do you guys remember last time I called? The dirty word of the day was
2: No.
20: And you got me with that, Kirk.
0: Every now and then we get you, but not all the time.
20: Yeah, my girlfriend won last week.
2: Ooh, you're a regular.
20: The Hailstone tickets.
0: Dude, have a great time at the show.
2: Pretty Reckless with Paris Jackson at the Fillmore.
20: Well, that's pretty cool. Thank you.
2: Very cool. One
0: sec. All right, Mike.

0: I am sort of the police when it comes to people shopping at Temu, because it's like, it's, I think it's Chinese, the online retailer.
1: I think so too.
0: And it's just really bad for the environment and stuff. I feel bad. Yeah. Somebody just came in and offered us some stuff, and then I was like, oh, it's Temu.
1: Hey,
0: sorry, Kevin, that was you too.
1: If somebody wants to do that, I'll let them do it, and I don't go there.
0: Yeah, it's just, once you know, it's hard to erase it. So we were talking about, you know, young people going back to 9-to-5 jobs and celebrating it and being really excited about the fact that, you know, they clock out, they're done, then they have their nice, rich, full life.
1: Yes.
0: And that's sort of an old way of thinking, the 9-to-5 thing. Well, also, lunch breaks are back. Younger workers are getting praise for something very simple. They're taking a full, uninterrupted lunch break. And they said it's making them better at their jobs. So a lot of people in America, we have that hustle culture where you shove in your sandwich, you know, as quick as you can and get back to work.
1: Right.
0: So at your desk, they said instead of eating at your desk or skipping a meal to power through, they step away for a full hour, they disconnect and leave their workspace and sit down for an actual meal. And a lot of times they are with their coworkers, but it's not, they said it's more just like a mental reset and not really about the food.
1: I think we've always done that, sit in your car for a little while. But who needs an hour? Nobody really needs a full hour for lunch. You're, you know, it takes 15, 20 minutes to eat, really.
0: Well, but they're saying it's not about the food.
1: Right.
0: It's your mental reset.
1: Hey, the young kids are very serious about their mental health, man. Gen Z will, they'll take a day off because they're confused about something. Or yeah. Whereas older people needed to work. That work ethic is just a little bit different.
2: There was a time I had a very stressful job at a car dealership, and I cherished that hour lunch. I would go to like IHOP and sit at the counter.
0: Yeah.
2: Right? And just like, I need to, this is great. I need this time to myself.
1: And then at 12:57, you'd make your way back over there and get all, every minute out of it.
0: Well, they say if you take your whole hour and you create a clear break in the middle of the day, you come back focused, refreshed, and you're efficient. And it helps build relationships at work. You feel more like a community instead of, you know, after hours, people just want to go home after hours and be with their family and stuff. So lunch is that low pressure way to connect and collab and take a mental break. You do need mental breaks.
1: I get them in there. And I wonder if anybody still does a 2-martini lunch. I mean, that used to be the thing back in the day.
0: It seems like not the younger generation, because it's, you know, alcohol seems to be on the outs.
1: Yeah, I'm talking like 40s. If you're in your 40s or maybe even 50s.
0: Yeah.
1: Say, hey, man, let's go out and have a couple drinks and go back to the office.
0: Yeah, you know how quick you'd be reported to HR. They smell like actual booze. Mm. Like they're oozing vodka.
1: They're madmen
0: out there. Yeah, and I, you know what I like to do? Usually we had our little meeting, you and I and PD, you know, program director.
1: Right.
0: And then I would go and sit in silence and play my little game on my phone. It's like a word game. And I look forward to it, and I would eat usually then.
1: Uh-huh.
0: And it was so, I couldn't wait for it. It was so nice to just have that kind of dumb your brain a little bit.
1: Right.
0: Before coming in here and being even dumber.
1: Meditation, however you can wash away everything for a few minutes. Meditation is a really good way if you can get into it. A lot of people try it and like, it's not working for me.
0: It doesn't work for me. I feel like I've tried it. I don't think it works for me.
1: It's trial and error. You gotta keep doing it. And there was a time where I would look forward to that. And if everybody would leave in the condo that I was staying in, I knew everybody was gone at 8:30 or 9. You could hear the whole building just go out at a certain time.
0: Mm-hmm.
1: And because I worked in the afternoon, I was the guy that at 11 o'clock could sit on the couch and go, oh.
0: Really? I have a tough time visualizing that for you every day.
1: Not every single day, but sometimes. Yeah, I learned that from my spiritual guide, Nancy Fox. God rest her soul.
0: Nice.
1: Yeah, but she said,
0: it's so good. Yeah.
1: How did she put it? She said, thoughts get into your head easier when you meditate. Otherwise, they bounce around all over your body. But when you open up the top of your head, they come in through the top.
0: Nice.
1: That was her explanation.
0: Well, I love it. Keep it up, everybody. Let's be like Gen Z. So on the other side, why did you have to rehome your pet? We asked on Facebook. We got some stories, and maybe we'll get into it.
1: It's hard, man. It's really hard most of the time. Sometimes you're like, ooh, good riddance there, Rover. 410-338-1098.

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1: Justin Scott and Spiegel mornings.
0: Kirk and Marianne afternoons.
1: And all kinds of rock.
0: All day long.
1: This is 98 Rock.
2: Yeah, man. Man's best friend. But sometimes it just doesn't work out. He's not that into you. 410-338-1098. Wondering when you had to rehome a pet. And it kind of sucks because you bring the dog or whatever into your house. Dog starts to get comfortable. And then it's like, nope, this isn't working. I mean, my family had a Dalmatian when I was a kid. Mm-hmm. I was probably like 12 years old. And they didn't do their homework. My parents did not do the homework on the Dalmatian. That needs a lot of activity. Mm-hmm. That dog scratched doors. It farted a lot. It ripped up stuff. It was anxious. Oh, so we had to take it back to doctors.
3: How long did you have it?
2: Probably a month or two.
3: Oh, okay. Yeah. So it didn't even get used to you and have...
2: I'd say a month. The dog, you know...
3: It can readjust. It's not like years.
2: Yeah. Listen, you get those old-ass dogs that are in the... At the SPCA, they're happy to go home with you.
3: Yeah. Oh, God. Yeah, that's our cat we just got. I have had to rehome two cats that I had. I had Poopan. She was my first cat, and she was feral.
2: Right.
3: And it wasn't a good starter cat for me because she was really wild and
2: scared. It doesn't seem like a good starter cat for anybody.
3: It wasn't. So I gave her to a family on Long Island. I was living in Manhattan, and I found out she got AIDS. I was really sad.
2: Oh, they got cat AIDS?
3: Feline AIDS, yep.
2: Sorry to hear that. Like bird flu.
3: Dirty needles.
2: Damn.
3: Got her. I don't know. I think it's just wild animals having sex.
2: Let me hear you get wild.
3: They mate. I don't know. And I don't know. I don't even know how I found out about that. I guess the family told me. And then the Kishi, when I left Manhattan, my mom was like, no. And right. I was moving to LA, so it just didn't work. And I gave it to a friend.
2: Yeah. At 410-338-1098, you had to rehome that pet. And maybe it's not just a dog. Like when I was living with a woman in Pasadena, we went ahead and got a Great Pyrenees or whatever that didn't realize couldn't get up and down the steps. So 11 days that dog stayed in the house.
3: Oh, yeah.
2: But then it went back to the farm that it came from and rejoined
3: like,
2: all its buddies.
3: Home. It happened again.
2: Yeah.
3: We've got Jeff on the line from Pennsylvania. What's up?
2: Jeff Rowe.
4: Hey, Chris, Marianne. How are you guys doing?
2: Good man. What
3: can't
2: happened?
3: Can't wait to hear your story.
4: Good. Yeah, so we rescued a cat from the SPCA, and then she would assault our other cat that we had in the house, who was autistic.
3: Oh.
4: And she was just causing the other cat stress. And we have Ring cameras, so we would catch it on camera because she would never do it when we were around.
2: Oh.
4: So we tried for 3 months because they tell you to give it some time. We tried separate. You know, they had our own litter, they had their own food, water, but she would leave her alone until we weren't around, and then she would literally corner her and just assault her.
2: Man.
4: And we finally had to get rid of her because she was causing other cats so much stress.
3: Aww.
4: She started like licking her fur and like
3: yeah,
4: digging at her nails and stuff because she was stressed out.
3: Now Jeff,
4: it's been about 3 months now.
3: I do need to ask, how do you know a cat is autistic?
4: Our vet told us. We had suspicions because I've had plenty of pets in my life and I've never had a cat like this.
3: What kind of things was it doing that made you ask the vet?
4: She will beg for food and then she'll walk away from it for 10, 15 minutes and then she'll come back and act like the first time she's seen it.
2: Mm.
4: She will, you know, all cats want some kind of like, you know, attention when they purr up against you.
3: Yeah.
4: But she will do it for hours. She will also hide random places for hours on end.
2: Sounds like a cat to me. Sounds like a cat being a cat. It's funny. Mary Ann's cat had AIDS. Your cat had autism. Cats are people, too.
4: Yep. Yeah, she's on medication for it, actually. It's fairly expensive, actually.
3: What? I thought it was like a neurological thing. So what's... That's crazy. The medication...
4: Well, the medication's for the... causing her to, like, lick her fur and stuff like that.
3: Over again. Okay.
4: Yeah, she will literally lick herself bald and look like a skinless cat.
3: Okay.
2: Who among us hasn't licked a little fur every now and then, Jeff?
4: Yep. Yeah, we all do some point in our life.
2: Hey, well, you know, love that cat. Give all the joy. Or is that cat gone now?
3: A
2: cat's gone?
3: A cat with autism.
4: Thank, That cat's gone now. She got rehomed in one day, so she was only. But we gave them information that said that, the cat that we rehomed should be a single family cat.
3: Don't try to match with a dog or a cat.
4: We didn't have any information. So.
3: Okay.
2: Good job, Jeff. Got to the problem with the cameras in the house and all.
4: Yep. Thank goodness for Ring.
2: Yeah.
3: That's a very cool story. Thanks for calling.
2: Mm-hmm.
4: Thanks, guys. Keep up the good work. I love you guys.
3: Thanks, buddy. Thank you. Keep it up.

0: Real quick before we shuffle off, we have a caller, Eric from Pasadena. Hey, Eric, what do you know?
1: I know cats cannot have autism.
0: What? Are you a vet?
1: Cat? No, it's a human. It's a human thing. You can't. Cats can't have it. Cat animals like dogs and cats,
0: yeah,
1: they can't have it.
0: That's so what Google said. Talking, yeah.
1: Yeah, that's. I literally asked Google, how the hell can a cat be autistic?
2: Hey, I was blown away by the age thing, so I just went with the autism. But I thought that
1: well,
2: was
1: now
2: just...
1: the poor cat is like retarded. Look at its fur. And what's he taking?
2: Yeah. Well.
0: Yeah, we can't say the R word. Be careful with that.
1: Oh. He's special now.
0: He's special. Yeah, that's why I was curious about what were the signs of this alleged autism in the cat, and I didn't hear anything that made me say that. You know what I mean? Because autism is primarily like we said it's a neurological thing, and then you figure it out because of speech delay and sensory issues, and that's tough to diagnose.
2: Yeah, my brother's way on the spectrum, so. I see autism every time I see him, but I've never seen a cat, and I went, wow, that reminds me a little bit of Sean.
0: Well,
1: yeah, see, I have a son who's autistic. Uh-huh. That's why when I was listening to the guy talk about it,
2: yeah,
1: I was like, yeah, that's not.
2: Hey, thanks for clearing it up, Eric.
0: Well,
1: thank you, sir.
0: That's his opinion. Thank you. Yeah. That's funny. That's sort of how I felt, but I didn't want to yuck his yum.
2: Hey, man, we're getting ready for our No F's Given party. It's coming up on Thursday at Barrel House Live. So bring everybody in the school system that you can find. Bring the superintendent of schools because we got a party, and it's going to start at noon. Get there early noon, y'all, Thursday.
0: Barrel House Live in Fallston. And we have really, really good prizes. Teachers, we've got some microneedling packages. I think there's Botox involved. It's sort of like a little teacher makeover. So we're going to have some games, easy, fun games.
2: You
0: can win these prizes. Noon, come on out, grab your crew, and let's kick off summer right. What's coming up, Kirk?
2: Orioles got the Mariners. You better get a nap in if you're going to watch the game tonight. And something about the Mariners I think is really unique, but it doesn't matter because they're in first place. Also, Major League Baseball not happy with players putting their own message on the pride hats that are going out. And Knicks owner James Dolan had a message for his team. Damn if they didn't take him to heart and win the championship. It's all coming up next.
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4: Wednesday morning on Justin Scott and Spiegel. It's a Pitch a Bitch Wednesday. We'll let you complain on our show. Also, love or shove the pre-warmed seat. Spiegel had a moment in a post-show meeting where he sat down on a pre-warmed couch cushion and shot up through the ceiling with disgust. And with Father's Day upon us, dads, what do you really want? What do you not want at all? You'd be shocked how many fathers out there just want to simply be left alone for one day. Wednesday on Justin Scott and Spiegel.
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5: Alrighty, Kirk, so we're going to start in Baltimore City with 895, the Harbor Tunnel Thruway. Northbound, just past Child Street, we have a collision. The on-ramp is partially blocked there. The delays begin before Shell Road. And then we have we don't have a crash. It's actually debris in the roadway on Route 50 West, just past Ritchie Highway, Route 2. So watch for that as you are heading from the Bay Bridge. And then just across the bridge on the east side, we have cleanup from a vehicle fire on US 301 southbound past Delroads Avenue. Only the left shoulder is getting by. From the Clinton Electric Traffic Desk, I'm Mary Ann Perry on 98 Rock.
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1: Now, three and out.
2: Baseball, better good to me. Orioles were off last night, but they're back on the diamond tonight. You better get some sleep in unless you're nocturnal. Orioles, Mariners, 9:40 first pitch. Orioles trying to get it right after dropping two straight to the Padres. Seattle is first in the American League West. Their record is 37-36. That's not great, but it's good enough to be first in the West. And that's despite the fact, Marianne, that the Mariners have six new fathers on their team.
3: Oh, they should be tired. In the water?
2: Rob Ref Snyder, Josh Naylor, J.P. Crawford, Emerson Hancock, Luke Raley, and Logan Gilbert all have newborns like since May, which is crazy. Logan Gilbert says, quote, sleep's been challenging, but the wife has carried the heavy load, end quote. And Logan Gilbert is starting tonight. He's 4-4, going against Brandon Young. B-Wise, 5-1. He'll get the ball for the Orioles. And you guys need to step up for a couple of Orioles that are trying to get on this all-star team.
3: I'll tell you, though, when I was on maternity leave and the baby was getting up in the middle of the night, but I didn't have to work,
2: right?
3: I loved it. Because then I just slept. You know, there was no pressure during the day.
2: Oh.
3: The hard part was going back to work and getting woken up in the middle of the night. So hopefully they're making enough money where the wives can just do that all day.
2: You know, and it just shows what a big part that the wife plays in the whole dynamic. Because the guy's out playing baseball
3: and
2: you're gone all the time.
3: Yeah.
2: And when he's home, Logan Gilbert starting today's game. He might want to sleep down the hall away from the baby so he's not tired.
3: Yeah.
2: It's a chain reaction. You go out there and you suck, then maybe you don't make the team next year.
3: Yeah.
2: You know, that's kind of a drastic way to look at it. But if you're trying to be that dad that gets up at 3 a.m. and, you know, warm
3: you
2: milk
3: can change
2: on your,
3: the diapers when you get home, but
2: yeah.
3: Get your sleep.
2: Y'all need to go to MLB.com and vote up to 5 times a day for Adley Rutschman and Pete Alonso to make the All-Star team. They're lagging, but they're worthy. So that would be helpful. If you have some free time, MLB.com. Sit down, vote, get up, walk away, come back, sit down, vote. That's what other people do for their players. You get up to 5 votes a day. So use them. Major League Baseball, not happy with players writing personal things on the Pride Night hats. Are you familiar with this, Marianne?
3: I am not.
2: So, you know, it's Pride Month. The Orioles were giving out Pride jerseys that were rainbow colored, and some teams have their players wearing hats like this one right here. The San Francisco Giants have that rainbow on their SF.
3: Yeah.
2: It's normally not like that. It's usually a
3: yes.
2: black hat with orange.
3: Mm-hmm.
2: So they went ahead and prided it up, and one of their players said, "It just something I feel like I was forced to support when I don't morally support it."
3: Really?
2: He said there wasn't hatred behind it. I think that's kind of something that's misinterpreted. I don't hate the LGBTQ community. It's just something I believed and talked with teammates and family, and they supported it. That was Sam Henkes, a 29-year-old
3: lefter. Wait, so you don't hate the LGBTQ community, but you don't support it?
2: He said that he felt like it was forced upon him. Maybe if he was asked to wear it instead of like, here, this is what you're wearing on that day.
3: Yeah.
2: Maybe he would have gone with it. But other players have also put some biblical terms on their hats.
3: Oh, yeah. I mean, baseball players are religious. We learned that, I think, in the locker room when we went down to Florida. It does seem like it's a very big part of their culture to be religious.
2: I think the Orioles might have.

0: 7 years old. He said, it's just about God's covenant and a promise that he makes to us that, you know, his faithfulness and his mercy is just kind of something I believe in and I stand firm in. And I'm
1: that
0: thankful.
1: That doesn't have anything to do with LGBTQ.
0: That's his words. He says, I'm thankful we live in a country where, you know, we have the freedom to believe what we want and express what we want. So Major League Baseball is trying to, you know, straddle all the areas. They're trying to do the...
1: They're trying to straddle during Pride Month.
0: Oh, yeah.
1: It's appropriate.
0: Hey, and James Dolan, the owner of the New York Knicks, got in front of his team in April. He knew that they were onto something pretty big. And there was a video that came out yesterday on the podcast, The Roommate Show. That's hosted by a couple of Knicks. Jalen Brunson, the MVP of the finals, and Josh Hart, both Knicks players. And they talked about Dolan making this speech to his players. And let's play a little bit of it right now.
2: I suggest that you go home and you talk to your families, you talk to your girlfriends, your wives, et cetera, and you tell them about the next 10 weeks, about how you're going to be different the next 10 weeks, and how your families are going to sacrifice for the next 10 weeks. I had this idea that maybe you should give up sex for the next 10 weeks. You don't have to give up sex for the next 10 weeks. But, like Spartans, you know what Spartans are? Right? They denied themselves, right, so that they could have an edge. Get the edge.
0: Get the edge.
1: Is that real, do you think?
0: I think so. Your legs are not as... Your legs are a little weak after if you're hitting it. And then, like boxers in the old days, they couldn't have relations for weeks leading
1: up
0: to a fight.
1: Your legs are affected no matter what position you're in?
0: Like, if you're... I think there's just a hunger that comes with being denied sex.
1: Right.
0: And I think that goes back decades and decades of people that are getting ready for something big.
1: Mm-hmm.
0: And especially boxers. They would sleep somewhere else away from their wife. Mm. So they weren't, you know, so they were angry.
1: Crawling on top, yeah.
0: Right, and they had firm legs instead of noodle legs, which a friend of mine said it takes your legs away. That's why I say that.
1: No matter what position?
0: Yeah, I think just the exertion.
1: Just the exertion of
0: not standing
1: release.
0: Up. Or yeah, I don't think the position has anything to do with it. It's just about everything that comes, you know.
1: It just affects your legs.
0: Well,
1: interesting.
0: And your desire.
1: That I get.
0: Yeah. He also said, and this is huge, when people introduce you, even if you become the president of the United States, right, they'll start off with NBA Champions 2026. I guarantee it. We have a rare and unique opportunity to do it. And it's not just you guys, the players. It's all of us. And he said, even the players' wives and girlfriends will get rings if they win. And
1: whoa,
0: they won.
1: Oh, that's cool.
0: Yeah. James Dolan, much maligned, man, as an owner that didn't do enough. But he fired Thibodeau, the old coach who a lot of the players liked, because he couldn't get him over the hump.
1: Mm-hmm.
0: And Mike Brown, first year, got him a championship.
1: That's crazy.
0: Yeah. So James Dolan, he made a speech. They went out and did the thing. And the Knicks, New York, goes to bed with a smile on their face for the first time in 53 years if you're a Knicks fan.
1: Your wife better be nervous.
0: Hey, real quick, World Cup action on right now. France versus Senegal on Fox. Tonight at 6, it's Iraq. Man, they're going through a lot. That team, they got a lot on their mind. Iraq versus Norway, and that's on Fox at 6, and then Argentina versus Algeria at 9. So if you're into soccer, tonight's a night. And finally, Serena and Venus will play doubles together at Wimbledon. Serena's back.
1: Wow.
0: Her partner, Mbuku, is hurt. So Venus said, let's go!
1: That's cool.
0: Isn't that cool?
1: Old school.
0: So they'll be over at the lawn club or whatever in Wimbledon for the fortnight. 2 weeks of Wimbledon.
1: That's very exciting.
0: That's three and out, Mary. Up in this piece.

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1: Boom!
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3: Well, it's only fitting after sports to talk about our upcoming event.
4: Goal!
3: This Friday. Have you seen any World Cup games?
4: I did the thing that you did the other day, and I was like, oh, cool, Peacock's got the game. And he was like, it's like Telemundo.
3: And then, you know, I was going to muscle through it, put it on mute.
4: I was going to do the same thing.
3: And it was halftime, so I didn't, it was nothing that was there.
4: Yeah, I just couldn't, I want to hear
3: the feedback as well.
4: So,
3: although it is exciting, and it's good to just watch the clips too the next day.
4: Yeah, man. Hey, look, there's 5 weeks of this, so if you didn't see it, it's so weird. U.S. beat Paraguay handily, 4-1. Then you got to wait for a week.
3: Oh,
4: so
3: right.
4: You should have been right back out there.
3: Yeah, it's a long World Cup. 5.5 weeks of soccer, football.
4: Hey, we talked the other day about tourists from Europe that are in America for the World Cup and are like, look at all the guns at this one store. And look what they give you at Chipotle. They were listening to Ella Langley drive it across the country.
3: Yes.
4: She got wind of it and got tickets for him to one of her concerts.
3: Cute. That's what happens here in America.
4: Yeah.
3: You just say some nice things and you get free tickets.
4: You got to go viral.
3: So, yeah, we'll be out at Capelli Sports World Cup Haven. The address is 1 North Haven Street. That's the easiest way to remember where to go. And we're going to start our show like normal at 2 o'clock. The game's at 3.
4: Yeah, so you come on out, man. They got the soccer, tennis tournaments ready to go. Hacky Sack, if you can even find a Hacky Sack, because the kids are now into it again. Orange Crush Station, so beer, yes. Orange Crushes, definitely. 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
4: All right, Marianne Perry, how are the roads?
9: They look pretty good, Kirk, but we do have a pair of accidents in Baltimore City. One is on 895, the Harbor Tunnel Thruway, northbound, just past exit 9, which is Tryon Street, and it is partially blocking the on-ramp, the right on-ramp there. And the delays begin before Poteet Street. And then we have a new incident on 95 as you head to the Fort McHenry Tunnel. This is a crash, 95 northbound, past exit 54, which is Hanover Street, but it looks like that's on the right shoulder. 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From the Clinton Electric Traffic Desk, I'm Mary Ann Perry on 98 Rock.
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0: Oh, man. So I was off yesterday. Took one of my days to go visit my mommy. She's going to be 90 soon. And my daughter, who's 10, and I, we love being with her. Robbie stayed home with the dog and cat.
1: Hey, man, somebody's got to do it.
0: Mm-hmm. Do what? Stay home?
1: I would think
0: so. It was a big chore for him. He's like, please. He loves staying home. It's his happy place, for sure.
1: Then, you know what? It works out good,
0: then. It does,
1: yeah. If he was like, damn, I really wanted to go, then he'd have to find all these accommodations for your land animals.
0: What guy's like, God, I really wanted to see my mother-in-law.
1: Some guys are whipped, man, and they'll do whatever the wife is doing, and they're there.
0: So we went, and I usually break up the trip after the Friday night show, ending at 7-ish. We usually, I hit the road, drive 3 hours, get a hotel, drive 2. I'm just cooked on Friday, so that's how I do it.
1: Yeah, I would do it different, but that everybody's got their own way.
0: I'm not a night person, so right. I booked a place I don't usually book. Usually it's a Hilton, like a modern, clean Hilton, but this time it was all the prices were wild, so I booked a B&B, and not an Airbnb, an actual bed and breakfast. And I think we talked about it Friday because the instructions were whack. They were like, enter the code, take a left, go down. And now that I've been through it, the directions they gave were real. Like, I needed all that information.
1: They probably worked it out over a period of time where they didn't have the directions right.
0: It was still complicated, though, because I was thinking, how could they have simplified this? And they couldn't.
1: I saw those directions, and I was like, you need your flashlight. And
0: yeah, it was almost 11 at night. We're exhausted. It's just me and her. And it's, you know, in Pennsylvania, Williamsport, it wasn't, there were a lot of trees. Like, it was not
1: dark.
0: Yeah, it wasn't the Hilton.
1: Yeah.
0: And you go in, and it was on my Instagram, M. Sirik. I'll try to put it up again. It was on my stories, but she was passed out asleep. I woke her up.
1: You're no help.
0: We go in the B&B, so she's in a daze. She's like kind of half asleep, and she effing hated it. She was like, I want to sleep in the car. I want to, because it was old.
1: Yeah.
0: I loved it. It was charming and romantic, like if you were with
1: doilies.
0: Somebody. Yeah, that vibe, you know, beautiful, but you either love old charm and character or you do not.
1: I'm sleeping in the front. You sleep in the back, Dolly.
0: And I probably got 30 messages and it was split. People going, get out. It's haunted. Alan Smith was like, it is haunted. Every message he wrote, he was like, the place has ghosts. And
1: Alan Scott?
0: Get out of there.
1: Or Smith.
0: Did I say, Alan Scott.
1: Okay.
0: Sorry. And then I had some people like, oh, my God, where is that? I want to go, because it was so their vibe.
1: Yeah.
0: But it was a little worn. We'll say that.
1: Sure.
0: They probably could have. You enter my room in the bathroom. So you enter and they said it's a private bathroom. I'm like, oh, my God, there's rooms that don't have private bathrooms like we would have shared with somebody.
1: Like a hostel.
0: Yeah. So we went in and it was extremely warm. It was in the 80s probably.
1: Yeah.
0: And cool outside. So we were like dying. I called the lady. She's like, oh, I'll bring a box fan. I was like, oh, God, this is not going to be an easy night. Dahlia put up quite a fuss and then all of a sudden passed out.
1: There you go.
0: The ghosts were friendly and they just put a sleeping spell on her.
1: That's always a positive.
0: She passed out and I did too. I passed out. I might have taken a little more of a gummy than I realized.
1: Right.
0: I thought I bought fives.
1: Right.
0: But I bought tens. And I don't usually eat that much. So I slept the whole, I don't know what happened to us in the night with the ghosts, but I was out.
1: Sometimes you got to up the ante, make sure you get your sleep in.
0: I did, And then they had a kitchen. It's like a B&B. So you really just go to their kitchen and there was Life cereal boxes opened.
1: Right.
0: And, you know, Cinnamon Toast Crunch boxes opened.
1: What do you want on your waffles diet?
0: And in the fridge, there was a Brita. That was the water you could have.
1: Right.
0: And some milk options that I didn't trust.
1: I wouldn't. If I entered an establishment and there was milk already in there, I'm checking the date, and then I'm probably still not going
0: to
1: drink it.
0: We didn't. We opted to go to Wegmans, good old Wegmans. Thank you, Lord. And when we got there, she's like, the Hilton's right here. I mean, we were right down the street from the Hilton.
1: But it was
0: like,
1: a problem, right?
0: I was trying
1: right?
0: something new.
1: Oh, okay.
0: It was, I think it was booked or it was like $300, and I don't play like that, so... So all's well that ends well. It was fine. And then we visited my mom on Sunday. It was a record storm in Rochester. Just literal rain all day.
1: Right.
0: Do you know what we did on Sunday, our activity?
1: Kayaking.
0: We went to dinner, and we literally just waited all day for that dinner reservation. Like, we no plans, no activities, because it was pouring.
1: Well, it was beautiful here.
0: I heard it rained at night. You guys got it later than us.
1: So. I had a lot of things planned on Saturday. I was going to go see my brother Sean out in Silver Spring. And then there was a big party that I was going to attend to. And then Don Voyage and my back. I sang Friday night at the Cork, and I must have blew a gasket because my neck was all jammed. It was racked Saturday and Sunday. And I was wondering, I wonder if I'll be able to go to work on Monday.
0: Oh, God.
1: It dissipated a little bit. Tell you what, the thing about getting older is the ailments last longer.
0: Okay.
1: Like, my back went a long time. My neck, what normally I would have gotten out of in a day or two.
0: Yeah.
1: It's like, you know, into Tuesday. I'm going to go get a massage tomorrow. Is that good? Is that who we think
0: it
1: is?
0: I think it is.
1: We were told that that's Joan, if you can get that. I guess we'll come back. We'll talk to Joan Chad on the other side. Right. None of you are up.

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1: The home of Ravens football.
0: Orioles baseball.
1: Justin Scott and Spiegel mornings.
0: Kirk and Marianne afternoons.
1: And all kinds of rock.
0: All day long.
1: This is 98 Rock.
2: Right on, rock and roll legend, Oriole fan, Joan Jett of Joan Jett and the Blackhearts, her band. Hey, Joan, before we talk Orioles, what do you know about New York? This parade's going to be crazy on Thursday. Everybody's probably already putting their lawn chair out. How is it? Are you in New York right now, Joan Jett?
3: I'm in New York, but I'm not in the city.
2: Okay.
3: So it's
2: smart.
3: probably a lot more crazy in the city.
2: Did you watch the game, and did you feel...
3: Oh, are you kidding me? I've been watching everything for the past few months, you know?
4: Yeah, the whole lead-up
3: really,
4: to
3: it. Really into it, very excited for them, and very, really, really excited for how they turned it around, which always gives me hope for the Orioles.
2: Right.
4: Yeah, brings us right back to the Orioles.
3: They lost their first two games against Atlanta by 1 point, and we thought, here goes the Knicks.
2: Yeah.
3: And then they just... turned it on, and they didn't lose another game. And
2: right.
3: It was all on the road. A lot of it was on the road, you know? So
2: It's
3: very, very great to see them dig down deep and get it from all places, not just Bronson, who was amazing, but really spread it around to all the guys. So it was great to see on a teamwork level, and then you go, okay. So we're still in this thing.
2: Do you have a Knicks jersey, Joan?
3: It's in the mail.
2: It's in the mail. That's cool. Hey, Orioles have been stubbing their toe. They're 34-39. They were just two games under 500, and then they kind of slid back. What are your thoughts on what you've been seeing lately out of this team, Joan? I thought they were turning a corner last we spoke.
3: I did, too. And, you know, the glaring thing to me, more than anything else, has been the runners in scoring position. Lack of production.
2: Yeah,
3: I mean, you know, you had a couple of situations, bases loaded, no outs, and you don't get anything.
2: You pull your hair out.
3: It's really tough, and it's like just make contact. I mean, I remember in the old days, there used to be guys who would just stick the bat out.
2: Mm-hmm.
3: They weren't even trying to get a hit. Mm-hmm. They were trying to foul off the pitches that they didn't like, and they knew maybe it was 0-2, 3-2, whatever it was. They were trying to get to the pitch they wanted.
2: Yeah.
3: And guys, you stick the bat out and foul off the ball. It's like, is this a skill they don't practice anymore?
4: It must be, like an older...
2: Some of the guys do.
4: Theory.
2: Yeah. And, you know, all the best laid plans sometimes don't work, so they might be trying to foul these balls off to get to the pitch that they're looking for, and they're striking out.
3: That's what I mean. Yeah. But I don't see them do it. I see them, like, looking something straight down the plate.
2: Yeah,
3: because they were looking fastball and they got a slider, or they were looking slider and they got a fastball. Well, stick the damn bat out, and foul it off so you get another pitch.
2: Hey, and
3: I mean maybe it's just the way they teach now. It's a different level.
4: You know, there must be different theories.
3: But older fans will know what I'm talking about.
2: Right, that was cool when you see a guy just like he's fouling ball after ball is going into the stands, and then one comes that he's looking for, double off the wall. Joan Jett.
3: But purposely fouling him off, not just because he couldn't square it up.
2: Yeah. Did you see the play? I don't know if you saw it, one particular play, but Jackson Holliday had an error. They had like two errors on one play, and the Orioles are usually rock solid on defense. It was kind of hard to watch.
3: It's very frustrating, but then, you know, you add in things like those ump calls that I still am not over. Where the guy ran... completely out of the baseline. They give it to him, you know, and don't ever give the Orioles these things.
2: Yeah.
3: And, you know, that should be, like, reviewable. I give that to the computers.
4: Right. The
3: you know,
4: replay
3: I don't want
4: stuff.
3: That being a judgment call where a guy can't call it, you know, he can't call it fairly. He calls one thing for this one team and one thing for another team.
4: Mm-hmm.
3: Like, we just saw that in the Knicks, too. So, you know, I've got problems with refs, period.
4: Right, and I'm sure you're not alone. Joan, do you ever read forums or articles and see your feelings get backed up and go see? Cause I do that. Like, if I have a thought or a feeling, I'm like, let me see if I'm way off or if everyone agrees. And do you do that with the Orioles?
3: No, not really. I know I'm right. not really. Not I know as a fact I'm right, but I know that what I'm seeing, other people are seeing. So
4: okay.
3: I don't feel like I've got to check it out, you know, to make sure.
4: Into the echo chamber, yeah.
3: You know, you can hear it first in the commentary, you know, the people think, what's going on here?
4: Right. I always just try to think, like, where are the people? Like, am I way, you know, how far off am I? And a lot of times you can find what you want, though, too. So.
3: Of course. That's always the case.
2: Uh-huh. Hey, Joan, are you going to get a nap in to watch first pitch at 9:40 tonight? Or are you somebody that, are you nocturnal being a rock star?
4: Oh, yeah, maybe.
3: I tend to be a little, stay up later than I want to on days that I want to go to sleep earlier. But, I got an early day tomorrow. But, I'll try to watch it.
2: Yeah.
3: I'll try to watch and I'll get, you know, when I wake, if I fall asleep and wake up and, you know, check the scores.
2: I'll start watching the game and I wake up and they're playing poker.
4: Yeah. Whole new channels.
2: Which sucks. So, hey, Joan, maybe they play better away from home.
3: I'm saying, look, have a good West Coast swing.
2: Yeah.
3: That would be really good.
2: Yeah.
3: You got teams that are, you got the Seattle that are above 500 and the Dodgers. That's a real good test.
2: Yeah.
3: And, you know, you've got Brandon?
2: Brandon Young on the hill. Go ahead. Yep.
3: Yeah, he's pitching great. Please give him some runs. Back him up. Let's go.
2: Yeah.
3: I mean, you know, it's I'm sure it's tough to hit a baseball, but still.
2: Joan,
4: that's a good way
3: job.
4: To put it,
3: and it's fun. Let's go. Let's go, O's.
2: Your passion is spilling through the speakers, Joan.
4: Yeah.
2: Yeah.
4: Fire it up.
3: I want to see it.
2: Yeah. Well,
3: don't make me come down there.
2: Yeah. Don't make me come down there.
4: To see the Dodgers.
3: Let me come down there and eyeball you.
2: Hey, Joan, we appreciate you, and let's talk again next week.
4: Yeah.
2: I'll be off next week, but I'm sure Wendy and Mary Ann will be kicking it with you in the O's.
4: Yeah.
3: Beautiful. Then I'll speak to you next week, Mary Ann.
4: All right. Let's go, O's.
2: Thanks, Joan.
3: Let's go, O's.

0: best hits. Something about Joan Jett and the Blackhearts.
1: Right?
0: Always feels right. She was fired up. She had a lot to mull over. I think everybody, Orioles fans are just... it's like, you know what, Kirk, I took a stripping class once.
1: For real?
0: Yes.
1: Okay.
0: And it was it wasn't like...
1: You were going to...
0: It was like a pole dancing.
1: Yeah, yeah.
0: And they would say, the trick is give and take away. Give and take away.
1: Sure.
0: And that is what the Orioles are doing.
1: More taking away than giving.
0: Give and take away.
1: Yeah. And I think
0: just
1: the problem
0: enough
1: is
0: to keep us hanging.
1: They were so close a few years ago.
0: Yes.
1: And then they made some upgrades to the team this year. You thought they were going to have a better showing. And they're still kind of not where we thought they would be. But the thing is, a lot of the American League is the same way.
0: Yeah.
1: So right. It's still time.
0: We'll figure it out. 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We are very excited about this event. It's going to be happening Friday, June 26th, 2 to 6, from Stables in Westminster.
1: Man, there's all kinds of cool stuff to win, too. Overall winner, $500 prize package from Baltimore Barkhouse. Now, that includes boarding and grooming and a $200 Chewy gift card. 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Marianne, what's coming up in the scoop?
0: The divorce that shocked everybody in music.
1: Oh.
0: I think you know who that is if you're a fan of 98 Rock.
1: Some people may not know.
0: You've heard of it. Well, it happened, and it's a man that we talk about all the time in the scoop. So
1: Donny Osmond.
0: The other guy. Also, Taylor Swift's chair is becoming very, very popular. And Corey Feldman hospitalized. All that coming up.
1: Oh, no.
2: Justin, Scott, and Spiegel.
3: I don't need you. I don't need this job.
1: Nothing. Look out the window.
4: Just start throwing hundreds at him.
1: Yeah.
3: Huh?
1: Yeah.
3: I call these fun coupons.
4: You know what I did with one of these yesterday? I wiped my ass with it.
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6: Okie dokes, we're going to start in Baltimore City with that crash that is on 95 northbound, right past Hanover Street, which is exit 54. It's been moved over to the right shoulder, and we are seeing slowdowns, though, northbound on 95, but mainly through West Baltimore. It looks like it starts at the Beltway, to tell you the truth, and continues through Morrill Park. The crash on 895 is gone, but we're still seeing slowdowns from Poteet Street, and the Beltway looks pretty darn good. No major delays all the way around. From the Clinton Electric Traffic Desk, I'm Marianne Perry on 98 Rock.
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0: Oh, yeah. Well, let's get that bad news that we were just alluding to. Ladies and gentlemen, you're going to want to take a seat for this one. It's a scoop on 98 Rock.
1: Oh, so I guess I'll just jump right in, you guys. Who is the rock star that is getting a divorce?
0: Oh, no!
1: That's right.
0: No!
1: Mr. Roll. Jelly Roll.
0: Know your role.
1: He and his wife, Bunny, have filed for divorce. Well, he filed for divorce from Bunny XO in Tennessee May 18th. He cited irreconcilable differences and listed their separation date as May 9th, which was not too much earlier than the filing for May divorce. 9th, he didn't said, waste any time.
0: I am done.
1: He found something out on May 9th, or she did. They tied the knot in 2016. They spent almost a decade together before their marriage became rocky. And they have talked about rocky times before that they've had. I think right when they got married.
0: Yeah, they separated for a minute.
1: He had a baby with somebody else.
0: Yeah.
1: Or he found out someone else was pregnant.
0: They've had ups and downs, but maybe I wasn't paying attention to the downs because it looked like there was way more ups for those two.
1: They seemed very much in love, but who knows what happens behind closed doors. Well, also, there was a clue. I was thinking, I'm going to start listening to Bunny's Dumb Blonde podcast from May and see if there's any clues, unless they pre-recorded it and it wasn't live, and to see if I can suss anything out. But he also ditched his wedding ring during a major CMA Fest performance, so that was another clue. If people saw it, didn't think about it, or saw it and went,
0: a lot of people
1: they
0: do.
1: Right.
0: They keep an eye on the ring finger, man.
1: Yeah.
0: Those keyboard detectives will let you know that somebody's got a problem in their marriage way before everybody else because they just notice the ring's off.
1: Right. Actually, Kevin White, our producer, I'm going to keep moving, but do you think you could look on Reddit and see if there's any conspiracy theories about if somebody was cheating or anything?
2: Between them two?
1: Yeah.
2: Sure, I'll look.
1: Because Reddit is the truth. Everything that's said there means something. I'm just curious if there's any theories on what's going on.
0: Yeah. Hey, somebody probably stepped out on the other one and it'll come out in their book.
1: Yeah, somebody. Moving on, have you ever heard of the Bobby Althoff podcast?
0: Bobby Althoff?
1: The Really Good Podcast, it's called.
0: It's not ringing a bell for me.
1: I might get you to remember because she is this girl. She's deadpan, very dry, very serious. And her whole thing is to sort of be unimpressed by people and to be very underwhelming. And she was on with Drake. That kind of got her on the map. I believe she was married and she was on with Drake. And the rumors were that they had relations after the podcast.
0: Oh, she was unimpressed until afterwards.
1: Right. Well, anyway, she's got this podcast. And this is a tough charade for her to keep going. It's hard to stay monotone and unexcited for all these major guests that you're having. It's got to be tiring, but she's pulled it off. And apparently, John Stamos was on an episode, and he has had not one but two nose jobs. He said when he was a kid, he got a broken nose from getting hit with a golf club. Oh. And then he was talking about being on General Hospital in the 80s. I was not old enough to watch that stuff.
0: Yeah, Blackie, dude.
1: Yeah. I was not old enough for General Hospital, and I was too old for Full House. So he sort of wasn't on my radar a ton. But he said he was on General Hospital, and his dad was like, you still have to work at the diner, at the restaurant. They had a Greek family, and he was like,
0: big shot.
1: Yeah. And on every Sunday, he had to work there. And he said the more popular the show came, the more women would come in to see him.
0: That's why dad wants you behind the counter. Yeah. Get in there.
1: So he got a nose job and it was somewhat botched. And he ended up going to a plastic surgeon who did Michael Jackson's nose.
0: That guy knows noses.
1: Well, you don't want that guy. But he said he knows noses. He knows how to chop them off. Do you remember he was just left with like two holes by the end, Michael
0: Jackson?
1: That's
0: because Michael Jackson went back and back and back and back. If he had stopped, stop what you're doing.
1: Stopped at the eighth one, maybe. He said he didn't make me look like Michael Jackson, thank God. And then he mentioned he's done Botox and that was it.
0: Michael Jackson should have stopped the Thriller video where he's walking with Nola Ray.
1: Yeah.
0: He should have stopped there. He had a cool look there.
1: Yeah.
0: But he kept going. That's what women do with Botox and fillers in their face. And that's what bodybuilders do with steroids and white teeth. People just they can't go to the middle. They got to go all the way to the extreme.
1: That's true. Kevin, did you find anything with your sleuthing?
2: Yeah, it looks like the going theories are either a PR stunt, your weight loss theory, and also

0: He's been a little quiet lately. I mean, I'm not on Jelly Roll's feed or anything, but he's been a little quiet with all this other stuff going on.
1: Yeah, he sure has been. But I'll do some sleuthing. Thank you, Kevin, with her podcast, and I'll report back to everybody. Have you guys ever heard of this artist? Do you know who this is?
0: Sounds like Taylor Swift.
1: It is. It's a young artist named Taylor Swift. And, you know, she was at the NBA, the Knicks, the NBA playoffs with, actually, she was just with her friends.
0: And you see their shirts?
1: Yes. Nickelback, Stevie Nicks. Nicole Kidman spelled with a K.
0: When I did 7 to Midnight here at 98 Rock and I played Stevie Nicks, it was always Stevie New York Nicks. That's what I would call her. Back in the day.
1: They copied you.
0: I don't think they copied me, but...
1: Well, the Haynes sisters are her friends, and she made those shirts from Michael's.
0: Yeah.
1: She went to Michael's, bought the blue shirts, and used her Cricut. Women will know what that is. It's like a little crafting adhesive.
0: Some men
1: thing.
0: Probably know, too.
1: Yes. Yeah. And she made just homemade puns for their shirts.
0: That's a big deal for wives of football players like Kyle Juszczyk, who used to play for the Ravens, San Francisco 49er for years. But his wife would make, I think she made it for Taylor Swift. It's like a coat, and it's got the logo of the team on it and the player that you're dating's number on the back or whatever.
1: Right.
0: So people have turned their eye to making fashion that you can't buy at a store.
1: Uh-huh.
0: Kyle Juszczyk's wife being one, and Mike Tomlin's wife, former Pittsburgh Steelers head coach. The standard is the standard. She made all these shirts that they sell all over Pittsburgh.
1: It's so fun.
0: Yeah, it's like a thing.
1: It's a small business. Maybe that could be my next adventure, like we were talking about earlier.
0: Your side hustle.
1: Yeah. So anyway, Taylor was there, and the chair that she sat in during the NBA playoffs just sold at an auction for $7,000. The Cleveland Cavaliers auctioned off the chairs that celebrity used during games 3 and 4 of the Eastern Conference Finals at Rocket Arena. They were swept by the Knicks in that series. And Taylor's chair from Game 3 was by far the most expensive. She was at the game at Trav. His chair only sold for $1,400.
0: You don't know who sat in what chair. You guys, if you bought a chair because Taylor Swift,
1: so true.
0: You think she sat in it, you're silly.
1: Are they just smelling it? Is that why they're doing it?
0: Scratch and sniff? I don't know.
1: That's it. Kylie Jenner outsold her boyfriend, too. Her chair from Game 4 went for $1,500. Timothy's fetched a mere $1,200.
0: Yeah.
1: Ben Stiller's Game 4 chair sold for $700, and MGK's seat from the game got $600.
0: Bringing up the rear.
1: So funny.
0: Machine Gun Kelly.
1: Also, everybody's saying Ben Stiller's releasing a movie because he was at the NBA with his phone in horizontal mode, filming everything on the court, showing everybody, and somebody said, whatever it is, I'm not watching it. Mad at this movie.
0: Well, may not be a Knicks fan. People that, you know... The Knicks waited 53 years. Everybody lost their mind. Hopefully, a couple players will go because they got their ring and go play somewhere else next year, and they can drop back into the middle of the pack.
1: Yeah, that's true. That's how it goes.
0: It really is.
1: Okay, let's get through this story before we close out. Boy George, an artist we very rarely think about or talk about, might be copying Taylor Swift. Do you remember when she re-recorded a bunch of her albums so she could regain the rights?
0: Scooter Braun made her do, I mean, because of his action, she decided she needed to make her own albums and make her money back.
1: Yeah, well, he re-recorded Culture Club's Karma Chameleon. This is the original. He's trying to launch a new venture called Artists Included. That's meant to help artists reclaim ownership of their biggest songs through AI-assisted re-recordings. He is somebody that has embraced AI as a tool for writing. Like you said, your friend finished a song.
0: Right. I mean, even the acronym for his company is AI, Artists Included.
1: Yeah. He recently lost out on a licensing deal for Karma Chameleon. The owners of the master recording and publishing rights made $4 million. He didn't get a dime. So he said, you know what? I'm going to use AI to make myself sound young. So here's that.

0: aggressive.
1: There's more vibrato in the AI version.
0: There's a synthetic sound to it.
1: Yeah. It's shallow, not as rich as the other one. And I hear the vibrato is distracting.

0: buy this song after so many years. I mean, Taylor Swift is a huge star, and there's people that want her whole catalog, and they will support her because she put all these albums out again.
1: And but boy, George ain't that. Her voice is still in its prime.
0: Yeah.
1: You know, his is a little warbly.
0: He was in a bad way. When that band hit, he was a drug addict.
1: Yeah. Oh, yeah. Wasn't he? Did he murder somebody?
0: I don't think so.
1: Was he in jail? Okay, I'm going to look that up. But there was, this is him. Kevin, you said this is a live version of him singing?
2: A year ago in Scotland. This is him singing it like last year.
1: Live, okay.

0: and yeah, they weren't really ready for him.
1: Okay, so he didn't kill someone, but he was convicted of, in 2008, he was convicted in the UK of false imprisonment and assault involving a model. He was sentenced to 15 months in prison and served four. So he did not kill anybody, but he's had some dark stories in his past.
0: Well, let's not drag him through the mud. He didn't kill anybody.
1: I liked the live version, didn't you?
0: He was all right. A little, a little wispy.
1: I liked the
0: original the best of the three that I heard.
1: A lot of times in the 80s, they synthesized voices anyway. Like Madonna's whole first album, she sounds like Minnie Mouse.
0: Mm. Well, the technology is a lot different now than it was in the 80s, so you can get a lot probably cleaner, closer. But, hey, Boy George is trying it. Everybody else will be, too. 98 Rock, there it is. Just got scooped. And we'll do it again.

0: Well, here we go.
1: Yeah, that's what my friends say too. Well, here we go.
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4: 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Barrel House Live in Falston. 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
5: Yes, you got it's it? 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
4: Noon.
5: Come on. Teachers, subs, bus drivers, anybody, whatever. We don't care. Come out and party. We're going to celebrate surviving the school year. So this Thursday starts 12, and then we're going to play some really fun games for amazing prizes. We just caught wind of some of them, and I wish I had a list in front of me. I don't, but I'm going to get that. But it's like Botox, microneedling.
4: Oh my God, yeah.
5: Something like Virginia, what is it?
4: Apricot Lane?
5: Yeah, Apricot Lane.
4: Yeah.
5: A little gift card. So a lot of really awesome prizes. It would behoove you to join us. And now let's give away some tickets of our own here. We are going to play Real or Fake for Dog Star tickets with a chance at VIP upgrade. Dog Star starring Keanu Reeves.
4: Yeah, man.
5: Fronting the band, 9:30 Club, August 11th.
4: Dude plays a mean bass, and you get to take a picture with him if you're the person that wins the VIP upgrade. A picture from a professional photographer. You get to meet the band, go to sound check. So one of the five people that win this week will get that VIP upgrade. 410-338-1098. We'll blow through the first four callers. We'll line up the next four. Good luck.
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4: Hey, it's time for traffic.
8: Riz, we're going to start in northern Baltimore County. We have a crash on Falls Road between Copper Hill Road and Hollins Lane. The delays are in both directions. Southbound delays begin at Copper Hill, and the northbound delays begin before Hollins Lane. And then on the Beltway, we have a disabled vehicle on the inner loop right around 70, blocking a center lane. And those delays begin right around 95. From the Clinton Electric Traffic Desk, I'm Mary Ann Perry on 98 Rock.
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4: You got two Heathers, no waiting. What, you want to explain what's going
5: on? Yeah, all right, let's do it. We've got tickets to see Dogstar with a chance at a VIP upgrade at the 930 Club. And, of course, we have our contestants ready to rock. Heather, number one from Gettysburg, what's up?
29: Not much. I'm super excited.
5: Yeah, we are too. So, Heather, we are going to... Actually, Kirk's going to give you 4 stories. 3 of them are real. They're from the internet, which means they're real. 1 is fake. And you just have to tell us the fake, and you're going to see Dogstar.
4: Hey, last time you saw a ghost up there in Gettysburg?
29: Oh, every day.
4: There you go. Hey, good luck today, Heather, all right? We're going to start at the top. Story number one. World Cup match in Mexico called early due to swarms of bees. Story number two, Philadelphia City Council has banned horse-drawn carriages. Story number three, humanoid robot getting ready to climb Mount Everest. Or story number four, man eats 2 pounds of honey in 1 minute for the new world record.
29: Story number four.
4: Man eating 2 pounds of honey in 1 minute for the new world record. It's a sticky mess, but it's true.
5: Aww, you're so mean to our Heather.
4: I was rooting for you.
5: I'm sorry, Heather.
29: Well, good luck to the next Heather.
5: How sweet she is. Call again, Heather. We need more Heathers like you.
4: The two Heathers, if they win, should go together.
5: Let's see. We've got... Oh, hold on. Sean, that's the wrong person. Heather from Stevensville. Hi.
0: Hi there.
4: Do you need to hear him again, Heather, or do you know which one's fake?
0: I think it's number three.
4: Humanoid robot getting ready to climb Mount Everest. That story is real. Damn.
5: Oh, okay.
4: Two heaters.
5: Heather, we're so sorry.
0: Me too. Okay.
5: Well, you could try again tomorrow. We've got more tickets to give away. Alex, you're up.
1: Nope.
4: It's 50-50, Alex. Nope. Do you know which one's fake? You need to hear him again?
1: I'm going to go with number two.
4: Philadelphia City Council has banned horse-drawn carriages. That story is real. I got my mojo back, dude.
5: Look at this. Kirk is winning.
4: No, Sean is winning. I always root for the underdog. The fourth person, you never get to him.
5: Hey, but Sean. Kirk
1: won.
5: How
1: you guys doing? Thank you, Kirk. I was rooting for you the whole time.
4: You got it, Sean. Dude, you're going to see Keanu Reeves in Dog Star, and you got a chance to take a picture with the man.
1: This is awesome.
4: It's a very cool gift or prize. Hold on, man.
5: All right, 1 second. Enjoy the show.

0: like we never left. How y'all doing? Kirk McEwen, Marianne Sirk, Kevin White producing, and humanoid robots, man. They kind of look, got the same shape as a human, and they're trying to make them do the same things as human. There was, I don't know if you saw it, but there was a robot dancing in China the other day. It was had its moves going on and then hit this kid, boom, right in the stomach.
1: Oh, I didn't see that.
2: It kicked him so hard.
1: Oh, my gosh.
0: The kid doubled over. He was fine. They don't show you that stuff if the kids rush to the hospital and passes away.
2: It's similar to a video from like maybe 10 years ago. Somebody breakdancing. This poor little toddler comes in the frame. She gets launched by the guy's foot. It was crazy.
0: Yeah, usually on those shows, if somebody gets hurt, they won't show it. But so a humanoid robot has now climbed 20,564 feet to the summit of Ecuador's Chimborazo volcano. And the team behind this humanoid robot says Mount Everest is next on the list. It's a modified Unitree G1 robot. They named it Pemba. It's got special booties, a big jacket that way too big on the humanoid robot. And so it went up the mountain, led by this French engineer, Pablo. But it's not, I don't know if you can really count it as the robot doing the thing, because it walked by itself some of the way, but was carried through the steeper parts of the climb. That
1: oh,
0: was
1: no.
0: A grueling 16 hours.
1: By who?
0: By the team of people going up the mountain. They're like they pick it up. It's like it's supposed to be
1: like by the scientists?
0: Yeah, the engineer Pablo.
1: Oh,
0: and his
1: I thought
0: crew.
1: They were gonna make the Sherpas do it.
0: Oh,
1: that
0: no.
1: That'll make me sad.
0: Oh. We learned last week that they're porters, and the Sherpas is like a group of them.
1: Mm-hmm.
0: And Sherpas are all a lot of times porters, but not all the time.
1: Right.
0: So to call somebody that takes your stuff up the mountain a Sherpa is inaccurate, which I didn't know until a week or two ago. So Chimborazo, taller than Denali. Remember Denali? Now Mount McKinley. I think they changed. The president liked Mount McKinley better than Denali. But Chimborazo, they say, is taller from base to peak. Chimborazo taller than Mount McKinley from base to peak. And listen to this, Marianne, is technically the point on Earth farthest from its center due to the equatorial bulge. Do you understand that?
1: No.
0: I don't either, but like, I thought Mount Everest would be like the top of Mount Everest to the center of the Earth would be farther. But because of this buildup of the equator where Mount McKinley is or Chimborazo, that makes it taller from the center of the Earth. If I've got that right. I always liked scientists. Always liked science, but I was never that great at it. So anyway, the broader goal of this whole thing is to be able to send these robots into places, extreme environments where people can't go. So like Hawaii's Mauna Kea, the Amazon rainforest, just places where, I don't know, those kids stuck in a mine or in a cave. Maybe you send the robot back in there to get them instead of where you don't want to send people because they could die.
1: Yeah, that's the whole point, right?
0: But if you got to carry...
1: Make life better for us. Yeah, this doesn't seem like we're quite there yet.
0: Got to carry them up the hill? Come on, man.
1: Okay, so you just said all that gibberish that I couldn't follow about the top of the mountain being whatever.
0: 20,564 feet, Chimborazo, taller than Denali from base to peak. And it's technically the point on planet Earth farthest from its center due to the equatorial bulge.
1: Yeah, a lot of that I didn't get, but it made me think of a fact that I learned this weekend that blew my mind, that Maryland's shoreline exceeds the shoreline length of the entire West Coast.
0: That doesn't make any sense.
1: Right? But it's because they count all the crevices that go in and then back out and then in. You get it? Because there's like the bay and it goes in and then...
0: those little
1: so
0: estuaries and everything.
1: It's not just north to south, but it's actually the shoreline.
0: Well...
1: Then it was like, oh, I guess I did understand that. But that blew my mind.
0: Yeah, those are little tidbits of people who got to scratch their head to figure out.
1: Right, but you get it, right?
0: I do.
1: Yeah.
0: Yeah, it just...
1: It's like a trick question.
0: Yeah. what did somebody say? Oh, Elon Musk is now the first trillionaire?
1: Yeah.
0: They said you could stack pennies.
1: Right.
0: Did you see that?
1: I've seen a million ways trying to
0: back and from Earth to the moon and back a couple of times.
1: It doesn't make sense.
0: Yeah, Elon.
1: It's like you're a millionaire a million times over or something.
0: You're a billionaire a million times over.
1: Yeah.
0: Hey, and why don't you help end some poverty with all that money?
1: Well, but he doesn't have the money, right? Like, he's worth that much, I think.
0: Cash some in.
1: I don't know if it's as, like, linear as that. You know, it's sort of like if he sold his stock or...
0: Wouldn't you...
1: If, oh, God. Are you kidding
0: yeah,
1: me?
0: Yeah, I mean, look at... Melinda Gates?
1: Melinda Gates, yeah.
0: Yeah, and even Bezos' ex.
1: Melissa?
0: I don't know her
1: Bill
0: as well
1: and Melinda,
0: as I know. Yeah.
1: And then... I forget her name.
0: But, I mean, it seems like the women are more... and. Philanthropic than the men are.
1: It does seem like that.
0: Yeah.
1: And then I think Bill Gates said, or no, not Bill Gates, Jeff Bezos said, if I gave away my money, it wouldn't, to charities, it wouldn't do any good. But if I do, if create I jobs, then that's good. And it's like, okay.
0: You're going to make it so, however you want to say it, you got
1: however
0: your money.
1: You want to sleep at night.
0: Right.
1: You go for it. On your high thread count sheets.
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0: Jam. You guys know what's going on, right? We've got that World Cup in full swing, and me and Kirk on Friday will be very excited to host you watching USA take on Australia, 3 o'clock.
1: Man, only happens every 4 years or so. So come on down to Capelli Sports World Cup Haven, 1 North Haven Street in Baltimore. We're going to kick it off at 2 o'clock. Game starts at 3, but they got lots to do at Capelli Sports World Cup Haven. So they're going to be open Sunday, Thursday through Sunday for all the World Cup games, and they've got your hacky sack, they've got your prizes and giveaways all tournament long. Y'all, come on out. Let's party together. Cheer on the USA as they battle Australia, and we'll see you on Friday.
0: What's coming up? Which story are you going to tell us the truth about?
1: Man, this German guy, he thinks he's like Joey Chestnut over there. He ate over 2 pounds of honey in 1 minute. Ugh. It's gross as hell. Sugar rush. But he's in the record books.
0: Yeah.
1: So
0: good for you.
1: You know?
0: All right, coming up.
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3: Wednesday morning on Justin Scott and Spiegel. It's a Pitch a Bitch Wednesday. We'll let you complain on our show. Also, love or shove the pre-warmed seat. Spiegel had a moment in a post-show meeting where he sat down on a pre-warmed couch cushion and shot up through the ceiling with disgust. And with Father's Day upon us, dads, what do you really want? What do you not want at all? You'd be shocked how many fathers out there just want to simply be left alone for one day. Wednesday on Justin Scott and Spiegel.
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5: Oh my God!
1: Marianne Perry back with traffic.
6: Yes, indeed. We've got that darn old off-road activity. I don't know what that means, but that's how it's listed on the map. And I can't see it on the camera. So watch for off-road activity blocking the right lane of the outer loop of the Jones Falls Expressway. I don't see outer loop delays, but I do see inner loop delays from Green Spring Avenue. And then on Route 50, we have a disabled vehicle on Route 50 westbound, just past Baydale Drive, blocking the left lane. From the Clinton Electric Traffic Desk, I'm Marianne Perry on 98 Rock.
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1: Honey. Gotta eat your honey, everybody. A lot of people love it. This guy really loves it, Andre Ortolf. He's German, and he is known because he likes to go for the unusual eating and drinking challenges. I mentioned Joey Chestnut. Joey Chestnut doesn't just eat hot dogs.
2: Right. He's like a competitive eater.
1: He'll eat 10 plates of tacos, whatever you got.
2: Yeah.
1: You fly him out there, put him up, he's going to come hungry.
2: Yeah.
1: This guy has made a living in Germany for doing this kind of thing. And so...
2: Oh, he does? Makes a living?
1: I don't know if it's a living, but he is known for eating and drinking challenges.
2: Oh.
1: So he recently set out to break the world record for the most honey consumed in 1 minute. It's gross. And the honey that he's eating, he's got a big, like a ladle.
2: I'm looking,
1: a bucket. The honey isn't as thick as like my honey at home.
2: Yeah, it looks like maybe they warmed it up. I know if you heat it up, it can be liquidy.
1: Right.
2: Liquidier.
1: And they said something like, it's not that easy. That says... You might think it's easy to eat a lot of honey, but you're probably overestimating your throat's ability to handle viscous liquids.
2: Like you would just go, you know.
1: They say it's not like drinking water or soda.
2: No.
1: It's not like ingesting solid foods, and that makes it really tricky. But Andre said, let me at it.
2: Yeah.
1: And so he did it. Successful, record-setting attempt. And he's been online getting the love from everybody.
2: Do you think we've gone too far with records, with Guinness Book of World Records stuff?
1: I liked it when it was like the fattest man or, longest fingernails.
2: Longest fingernails always creeped me out.
1: Me too.
2: That one I didn't like. A lot of them creep me out. A lot of them are body things that are kind of hard to watch. I don't know why the hoof shaving enthralls me.
1: That you were watching a couple days ago on YouTube or last week,
2: where you shave the hoof down and you find the pus pocket and then it bursts out. That I'm okay with for some reason, but the Guinness stuff, it's just I visualize how uncomfortable. I know why. Because this looks uncomfortable, and the hoof thing, that feels like a relief to watch. Like, get it out.
1: Look, you're setting a record. It's not going to be easy.
2: Right.
1: Yeah. So there's some pain involved.
2: We've talked about this too, but... Who does it impress? Like, if you're on a date, you're like, I ate the most honey in 1 minute. Fun fact about me.
1: It's pretty cool. It's like, that, especially when you got several of these records.
2: I actually don't just have one record. I licked the most envelopes in high school. I have some other fun facts about me.
1: Hey, man, whatever it takes to make your 15 minutes.
2: Yeah.
1: Who
2: would you be impressed by a lady if she was like... Did you know I could stretch my boobs all the way down to my toes? I'm in the Guinness World Book of Records for that.
1: Look, if you're determined...
2: I'll do it now.
1: Yeah. I admire somebody that puts their mind to something and they go for it and they can do it.
2: So you're looking at it like a mind over matter. It impresses you
1: that
2: way.
1: If I can do it, ain't that big of a deal. I'm not trying to eat over 2 pounds of honey in 1 minute. I'd die.
2: You hurt yourself.
3: Yeah. Does Guinness pay for world records?
1: That's no.
2: Good question.
1: They do not.
2: It's just for the love of game.
1: Yeah, put you in the book. Yeah, but you don't get any money for that.
2: Do we know anyone locally out there that's been in the Guinness Book of World Records?
1: I don't.
2: 410-338-1098 if anybody's out there. Or I don't know, I'm sure the morning show's tried to beat one. We should find one that's like kind of easy and work at it maybe, and then we would have that fun fact. Fun fact about me.
1: You gotta roll through the Guinness Book of World Records and find one that you might be able to conquer.
2: I don't know, like bouncing a ball for 8 days straight or something.
1: Can you stay up for 8 days straight?
2: That's the challenge.
1: Right. And so that's where I get a little bit of a rush because I know I can't stay up for 8 days, even though you're doing something stupid like bouncing a ball.
2: Yeah.
1: It's that staying up for 8 days.
2: I don't like thinking about that because, I remember like studying for tests and my eyes are trying so hard to fall asleep or driving and just the pain of it. You're like, no, I don't want to be so uncomfortable.
1: We're doing a hot dog eating contest at the Big Al Tiki Bar on July 3rd.
2: Oh.
1: So 1 year, the guy ate 15 hot dogs. So you take Joey Chestnut, who ate 72 or some.
2: Yeah.
1: 15 doesn't sound like that much. Try and eat 15 hot dogs, though.
2: There's got to be a trick to it. I think I know they wet the bun.
1: Oh, yeah, wet the bun.
2: Get your buns wet. And then there might be something to chewing, not chewing it a lot. Or
1: just send it on down.
2: Yeah.
1: And I'll tell you what, you got to get ready to eat a wet hot dog roll. Not a lot nastier than that.
3: I found somebody, a local bake shop owner named Carrie Shelley, owner of Enchanted Cakes and Treats in Parks, had officially set a world Guinness record for most cupcakes iced in 1 minute.
2: No way! That's down the road from me.
3: Yeah.
2: Enchanted. I think I ordered a birthday cake from there.
1: She probably did it pretty quick.
2: I bet she did. When was that record? See, that's not gross, so that's kind of cool.
3: This was last December.
2: Last December? We were right there. We could have been a witness to it.
1: Well, someone's going to say, they're talking about you on 98 Rock, girl.
2: Yeah.
3: Successfully icing 57 cupcakes in 1 minute.
2: Wow. Do you think, though, like so many bakers could probably do that, you know, that they're like, I didn't know
1: they
2: that was a
1: They would have done it already, probably.
2: Well, they didn't know it was a thing, you know.
1: Well, now maybe somebody will come after her crown.
2: When I worked at Sprinkles Cupcakes in Beverly Hills, we used to have to fold the boxes, and I got so fast that I was like, sha, sha, sha, sha, sha, sha.
1: Right.
2: You know, just that repetitive motion.
1: Oh, yeah.
2: I felt like I could break a record or two.
1: Or break a nail.
3: We could have one of you guys see how many cupcakes you can eat in 1 minute and see if we can break the record.
1: I'm coming up on my Terzepiversary, so I need a bunch of
2: cookies
1: cupcakes.
2: And cakes. I'll do it just for the fun of it.
1: Hey,
2: Wendy did something, and now I can't remember.
3: The watermelons.
2: No, it was actually just with me. She did crack watermelon between her legs, but she did something like eating. It was like popper. Oh, I got a texture. It was on air.
1: Oh.
2: You weren't here. Obviously, that's why she was here. And she practiced it and then did it. And it was really, it was chugging a Capri Sun.
1: Huh.
2: That's what it was. Like, how fast can you suck it down?
1: Suck it on down. And then the whole thing squeezes in because you're sucking so hard.
2: Exactly.
1: Right.
2: She did suck it really hard.
1: That's the
2: word.
1: As
2: we know our Wendy does.
1: You know?
2: Yeah.
1: Good job, Wendy.

0: Well, I'll come when I get there.
1: Yeah. Hey, Kirk McEwen, Marianne Sear, Kevin White, and who's this?
0: Hi, this what's Lucas? Your... Lucas. From Delaware.
2: Hi, nice to talk to you guys. Yep, we're in Delaware right now.
1: What do you know, Lucas?
0: Guinness Book.
2: So, when I was in high school, I grew up in Chincoteague, Virginia.
1: Huh?
2: I was waiting a table, and this guy, he goes, "Do you know who I am?" And I was like, I've got no idea. So many people coming in.
0: That's
2: you know,
0: Kirk's line.
1: Yeah, I was going to say, that's what I ask everybody.
2: He said, I have the most fixed martial art belts in the Guinness Book of World Records. And I looked him up back in the day. You know, it's been probably 6 years. And he was. It was pretty cool. And I was getting ready to go in the Marines. And he was like, I had a mixed math instructor teach me and gave me a black belt. So
1: do you know his name?
2: I mean,

0: And he holds the distinction of being the first major MMA world champion of Indian descent. He captured the one championship heavyweight world title in May 2021. Is that the guy, do you think? Is that the guy?
1: How old is he? This guy was in his, like, 40s or 50s.
0: Yeah, probably not this guy.
2: Oh, really?
0: Yeah, he looks younger. Oh, man. Yeah, this article was written in 2023.
2: Oh,
0: so,
2: he's no longer the world record.
1: Not anymore. I guess he can't claim that.
2: That's got to suck. That was his identity. That was his way of getting 10% off at restaurants.
0: It says, while no Indian fighter has won multiple MMA major belts in top-tier organizations, Bular remains the most prominent belt holder in modern international MMA.
1: Wow.
0: Yeah,
1: wow.
0: Not a lot of
1: Indian
0: guys.
1: This guy left a terrible tip, so I should have known something.
2: Oh, he did?
0: Yeah.
2: He figured.
1: Yeah, it was awful.
2: Oh, boy.
1: It was probably my worst tip of that summer.
2: He's like, well, just the fact that you met me is really your tip.
0: And sometimes people from that part of the world, they don't know about the whole tipping process, or they can act like they don't know.
1: Yeah.
0: They don't tip in England.
2: But very cool, Lucas. Hey, real quick, already. I know you called the radio to tell us, but have you ever told anyone else that? Like, wow, you'll never guess who I met tonight.
1: I have.
2: Oh.
1: I tell that story a lot.
2: That's funny. Okay, so it does have value. Yeah.
0: Especially because the guy didn't leave a good tip and he was an MMA all-star.
2: Yeah, that's the cherry on the pie for the story.
0: Tip, people.
2: Yeah. Thank you, Lucas.
1: Alrighty.
2: Let's see. Oh, is Irv from Pasadena in the Guinness Book for being the oldest bartender?
0: He should be.
2: Yeah.
0: There's a guy that did sort of one of those reels. Is like, today we're at Sunset Knolls with Irv. Yeah. And come on, he's got the camera behind him. And he walks in and he says, there was a bartender in Brazil who was 90-some years old. She's dead.
2: Whoa.
0: Now, Irv at 102 or 103 is the oldest bartender in the world. But I don't know if Guinness comes out and they take a look or if somebody sends it in. It's probably just one of those, you are.
2: Yeah, but I'm Guinness does have to come and prove it.
0: Uh-huh.
2: But, you know, at that point, too, 100, how old is he?
0: Irv is 103.
2: It's insane.
0: He's coming up on 103 or he is 103.
2: At that point, money is sort of done. You're done with money. You don't need, you know what I mean? It's like he's 103. He doesn't need to save for anything, really. I mean, you're going to live a little bit longer, right?
0: Well,
2: you know, you're kind of good.
0: I, having gone there about a month or so ago and watching this, what do you call it?
2: Centenarian?
0: Sepsis? No. I know it's like octogenarian. Septuagenarian is in your 70s, but what are you in your hundreds? Anyway.
3: CN? Decagenarian? Deca? Is it Deca? I don't know.
0: We don't see that many people. That's why we don't.
2: Centenarian.
0: Centenarian. Watching this centenarian run around, grabbing a case of beer.
2: Wow.
0: Putting him on ice.
2: Uh-huh.
0: My buddy ordered a Coke. He said, you come to a bar and order a Coke. He had to come from behind the bar, go to a fridge over there. And he said, I bet I'll remember you next time. He's very spunky. But the thing about Irv is, all of that work keeps him alive.
2: It does. And I mean, he's low-key doing strength training. He doesn't realize it, but that's like another thing they tell you to do. Keep moving and build up your bone density
0: and
2: your muscle mass.
0: Up and down steps and everything. He's taking pictures with people.
2: 100%. And he has a sense of purpose.
0: I feel like he likes the ladies.
2: Socializing. It's all the things they tell us to do. So he's doing it. That is smart.
0: Yeah. So if you get a chance and you're in the Pasadena area, we've talked about him a few times, but he's a national treasure, and he's ours. Go see Irv's Basement Bar in the Dirty Dina.
2: Real quick, the name Elizabeth, a texter said, is in the Guinness Book World for having the most nicknames, and that was sent in by someone named Liz.

0: Seriously.
1: All right.
2: Wait, Kevin, you got somebody?
1: Yeah, he's working on something.
3: Well, let me tell you about this first. Go hang out with Justin on a Friday. This Friday, we're going to be celebrating Bubba Coos Burritos and Laurel's 1 year for their 1 year anniversary.
1: Bubba Coos Burrito, that's good stuff right there. Justin's there Friday, 5 to 7 at night. Bubba Coos and Laurel. Justin's going to be giving away gift cards. He's got all kinds of stuff for you. So get on out there Friday with Justin Schlegel.
3: All right. We've got Glenn from Glen Burnie. Hi.
4: Hey, how you guys doing? What's up, Kirkster, Marianne?
1: What's up, Glenn? What do you know, buddy?
4: Well, I know a little bit about that man Irv you're talking about. He was actually friends with my grandmother. They were born the same year, 1923.
1: Jeez.
4: And, the funny rumor that I've heard, because he was a hotel for, like, ships going by, like skipjacks and stuff like that, the banana boats that went up and down the coast to deliver fruit. And apparently back in the day while I was at a hotel, he was running a brothel.
1: Is that right? Is that why all the bras are up there? Is that patrons that come into the place?
4: Well, as a matter of fact, my wife has one of them bras up there, so it is patrons, but it could have been started by people who used to have in there back in the 40s.
1: Well, we're going to put allegedly on that. I ain't going to turn the man into a whorehouse.
4: No, absolutely not. It's allegedly. It's been a rumor for quite some time. I was born and raised in Pasadena.
1: Yeah.
4: Tall Oaks. My grandmother actually owned Tall Oaks. Started that in 1949.
1: Jeez, man. Well, y'all got history in that town. You guys started
4: some history, son.
1: Yeah. Glenn, you need to move back to Pasadena instead of being in Glen Burnie.
4: Well, I'm here now, and we're kind of settled, so. But I'm in Pasadena enough. I'd love to go back and see Irv. He's awesome.
1: You ring the doorbell,
4: he'll come right down, answer that door, and it's game on.
1: He was already open. He was up when I was there, so I didn't have to do it. Hey, thanks, Glenn. Appreciate you.
4: Hey, you got it, guys. You all have a good day.
0: Thank you.
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1: All right, let's see what's going on out there with traffic.
11: Well, in Baltimore City on Cal Ripken Way, which of course is 395 northbound, just prior to Conway Street, we have a crash. So be careful if you are traveling along that area of 395. We also were seeing slowdowns northbound on 895. 95 is clearing out as you head to the Fort McHenry Tunnel, but it's still pretty slow through Morrill Park. 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

0: Get your tweezers out, Weezer. Marianne, do you know what an A-rabber is?
1: No.
0: Do you know what it is, Kevin?
2: Yeah, I grew up with A-rabbers when I was a kid growing up in the city.
0: Is that just a Baltimore thing?
2: I've seen it in other East Coast cities, Philly.
0: Yeah,
2: Delaware.
0: I wonder if they call it that because A-rabbers, Marianne, they don't do it here anymore, but they'd have this tired-ass, skinny horse pulling a carriage.
1: Something else.
0: Oh my God.
1: Skinny horse.
0: Yeah, okay. Skinny horse pulling a carriage with fruit and stuff
1: like
0: on it.
1: Like I was in high school all of a sudden.
0: Yeah, I could have gone all the way, but I didn't. But yeah, you'd see these horses that look sickly, very thin. You could see their ribs and everything. They got little blinders on. They look like they're ready to fall over. And they've got a big carriage behind them with bananas and apples and oranges and stuff. Do I have that right?
2: Yeah, it was basically a way to get fresh fruit into the inner city because of the lack of food markets. Oh.
1: But why did the horses have to be all busted?
0: They weren't cared for. They weren't beautiful. Like, look at that steed. I mean, they were rough looking, like they weren't cared for that well. And that's why I got taken, you know. They got rid of the
2: practice.
0: They
2: weren't kept in stables. They were kept in people's back lots, not even yards, back lots.
0: Okay. Yeah. So that was a sort of a kind of lead in for this because up in Philadelphia, they're trying to do away with horse-drawn carriages. A little bit different. I mean, when I went to New York with a girl a long time ago, we took a ride in a horse-drawn carriage. It was like you're in some TV show or something.
1: Yeah, people, there's a lot of people that don't like those.
0: Right.
1: Because they're so bad for the horsies.
0: Well, in New York, last week, a horse in New York City died while pulling a carriage. And lawmakers up there have been trying to do away with the practice for a long time.
1: Yeah, it's been bad.
0: And so in Philly, there's one last operating horse carriage business, that 76 Carriage Company. And they went out of business in 2023, but people have taken non-commercial horses to be pulling carriages on South Street. They're like, we don't need to have 76 Carriage Company. We'll just use our horses to do it.
1: Yeah.
0: And so this council member introduced a bill to get rid of the practice, and looks like it's going to land on the mayor's desk and get signed.
1: Okay. And they were, because on my drive yesterday through Pennsylvania, I saw the Amish had horse-drawn, instead of a tractor, it was horses. I was like, I haven't seen that in the fields ever, maybe. Usually you see machinery, but that was something different.
0: Hey.
1: Then I also saw a woman riding her bike on, 15 with just a bonnet on.
0: No motors. I mean, you're no motorized, no technology. I mean, if you're doing it with the horse, you're back there. I mean, that's like some 1700s right there. Yeah. They're not riding the John Deere. Mm-hmm. You know,
2: you got to ask though, if we are having robots climb Mount Everest, why can't we have drone horses pulling carriages in the street?
0: We're getting there, Kevin.
1: Well, I mean, isn't that a car?
0: Yeah.
1: Isn't that basically?
2: I want a robot horse with legs.
1: You want the look of a horse. The horsepower in a car is sort of the same.
0: I mean, I'm surprised it has still been going on, some of these things, because Ringling Brothers and Barnum and Bailey Circus, they got run out of town. You know, the elephants are not doing that anymore. So it just takes a while for everybody to get on board.
1: To go, we're not supposed to be mean to animals. I got it.
0: Yeah.
1: We're just supposed to eat them.
0: You could be nice to the animals and somebody would still have a hard time.
1: That's the complaint that they have in New York. They're like, they're so well cared for. They're really happy, but it's still pavement, extreme weather.
0: Oh, yeah.
1: Not what they'd rather. I think they'd rather be out on the beach in Delaware.
0: They'd be like to be out in Chincoteague again, like the guy called in earlier.
1: Or Virginia.
2: Those horses are mean.
0: Oh, they are.
2: Yeah.
0: You set your picnic basket down, and you go into the water, they're going to get into your basket. They're going to bite you.
2: It's my picnic basket.
1: They're making up for all the past years that they've been abused. They're like, you know what?
0: Now I deserve this. Now it's my turn.
1: Yeah.

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1: The home of Ravens football.
0: Orioles baseball.
1: Justin Scott and Spiegel mornings.
0: Crick and Marianne afternoons.
1: And all kinds of rock.
0: All day long.
1: This is 98 Rock.
2: I kind of like it. Shop without spending. There's a new thing going around. Maybe it'll hit us. It's in South Korea right now, Kirk, where young people are fake online shopping to get the thrill of buying things, but you're not actually spending money. It's called a dopamine site, and they mimic real shopping apps. They let in you browse, you add things to your cart, and then you check out.
3: What a waste of time.
2: Then you track a fake delivery, and you're basically recreating the rush you get from shopping without the price tag. Mm. And it's a way for people to deal with impulse buying and rising costs, and you get the emotional payoff, but you don't waste money.
4: Don't people already do that by loading up their cart and then leaving?
2: That's what I do.
4: Yeah.
2: I create wish lists, too, on Amazon, and it hits. All that stuff, I look at it. Even a year later, I'm like, yeah, I'd still like that. I'd still do that.
4: I wonder if that's a female thing, or do guys actually do that, too?
2: So you don't do that?
4: I don't. And I don't know if any of my friends, guy friends, sit there, load up a cart, and then don't buy stuff from it.
2: Kevin White, would you... do fake shop? Do you load up a cart and then leave it there?
5: I have a few Amazon wish lists that I use. I don't fake load up a cart. And I think this app is a genius strategy for marketing companies to look at your cookies and actually show, oh, this is what they really want. Push them these ads.
2: Yeah, then you see those ads all the time.
4: That's what my friend said. They load the cart up and leave it there, and Amazon or somebody will come back and say, we're going to take 15% off this item that you haven't bought yet, but we see you like it.
2: Right.
5: But they don't, genius.
4: It is
2: kind of genius. You know, it's window shopping, essentially, online. My husband, Robbie, is the master at window shopping. He can truly walk through all the stores and never buy anything, even stuff that he really likes. He will just let it go. And he's trying really hard to teach my daughter how to do that.
4: Right.
2: He's tried to teach her. He's given up on me. I'll always probably throw some money at them.
4: Well, it's hard to do. I mean, if I'm going to go somewhere and buy something, I'm going to buy it. You know what I mean? I don't like to look and then not get it.
2: No?
4: Yeah.
2: Like, even if you're, I don't know, you don't probably do this, but our family, we like to take day trips to little towns around here, like an hour drive, and go to all the little shops. And it's just perfect for wandering around for the day. And that's where you might want a window shop, because you could spend hundreds easily on crap.
4: That's what they hope. They hope you're going to come in there.
2: We're helping the economy when we do our road trips.
4: No doubt.
2: Well, our day trips.
4: Yeah, I like pay bills and buy necessities and things that I want. And, If I'm not sure I want it, I'm not going to put it in the cart. If I want it, I'm going to get it.
2: Oh, really?
4: Yeah, that's how I am.
2: Oh, yeah. Robbie will be like, can I make it? If I can't make it, then, you know, I'll wait and think about it or find it on eBay that's, you know, been used already. But I'll allow it sometimes. But it is the dopamine hit. You do get it. But the best part is when it arrives, too. That is the step that these fake sites aren't going to hit.
4: You know what's funny? I bought some shoes, and they're going to arrive soon. But I took a picture with my kids, and everybody's like, damn, Kirk, you must be shrinking, bro. And so I was sitting at the computer, and these shoes came up. It must have heard the conversation. Three and a half, four
2: Dang,
4: inches.
2: Those are heels.
4: I'm going to be... And I looked
2: clacking down the hallway.
4: I looked at the tennis shoes.
2: Oh.
4: But the heel is like this, and it's hidden.
2: I think they meant you're losing weight.
4: No, shrinking. No. My kids are taller than me.
2: Yeah, they are.
4: And somebody's like, damn, Kirk, you standing in a hole or something? I was like, wait till my shoes get here, mofo.
2: Oh, man.
4: Yeah. So I got two pairs. Because the site said, you want a pair to wear around and a pair to wear out.
2: Jeez.
4: Yeah. So I said, all right.
2: Wow.
4: It gave me like 20% off the second pair
2: you
4: of shoes.
2: You shouldn't have told us. We would have never. Like,
4: I don't
2: we
4: care.
2: We would have been like, oh, did you grow?
4: Yeah.
2: Hey, look who grew.
4: I give and I give some more here. See a taller Kirk, so you know what's up.

0: All right, that was crazy. We're going to have to talk about that someday. About bedtimes for children, like when, I don't even know when my bedtime was, but I know I fought it all the time. Do you remember, Kirk, when you were a kid?
1: I wasn't somebody that tried to stay up till 2 a.m. I went to bed. I was like, towed the line. Yeah, I was hyper, so I ran around all day. So 10 o'clock, 10:30, I was ready to go to bed. But through history, people have stayed up listening to a baseball game on their transistor radio. You know, they didn't have video games or TikTok, but guys would lay in their bed listening to the ball game on the West Coast until midnight. You know what I mean?
0: Wow.
1: And their parents are like, all right, lights out. Lights are out. But they're under the cover with the covers pulled over their head listening to some game. So people have done stuff like
0: Kevin
1: that.
0: Kevin White, you have to tell the people what you told us.
2: Oh, so I used to produce the C4 Brian Neiman Show on WBL News Radio 1090.
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2: There you go. I would get up around 3 o'clock to come to work, and there were some mornings where I would wake up, and my daughter would still be up.
0: And how old is she?
2: At the time, she was 7.
0: That's crazy.
1: Then you get grounded at my house if it's 7. If you're up and you're 7 years old and it's 3 a.m.
0: I mean, what? And she's got
1: some of you in her.
0: Was she put to bed and then gets back up?
2: No, so like I would go to bed at 8. So usually when I went to bed, it was just her and my wife.
1: Right.
0: You gotta ask her. Did you put her to bed?
2: She would come to bed and she would be in her room. But sometimes I would wake up and
0: then she just gets out of bed.
2: she'll be in her room chilling. Like, hey, what's up, Dad? What's going on?
0: I can't even wrap my brain. I've never heard of that. 3 a.m. and they're wide awake.
1: Was she yawning through the day or all fine?
0: Yeah.
2: She would sleep till like noon.
1: Okay. Like a teenager.
0: Wow. Basically. Summer hours. Yeah. That my daughter is crazy. I told you about time. Like, she will put herself to bed if somebody doesn't, you know, notice the clock. She'll be like, oh my God.
2: That's my youngest daughter. She does that.
0: Yeah.
1: My son's call. He's 14. And he tells me, he'll spend the night at his buddy's house. I'll be like, what time do you guys go to bed? About 3:30, 4 o'clock. It's like, damn, bro. I mean, because when I spent the night somewhere, we went to bed at midnight, Dad. You know what I mean?
0: Yeah,
1: or 11:30, I'd make it up. But you always stay up all night.
0: He has such a funny way of talking. Like, he's such a teenager now. Like, talking to him, he sounds like all the teenagers now. It's crazy how that just clicks over into like, yeah.
1: It's amazing to me.
0: Like, it just starts like, yeah.
1: The guy with the warm head, Professor Warmhead, who used to lay on my chest and make me sweat, is now going to high school next year.
0: Yeah, the sweaty head baby.
1: Yeah, Professor Warmhead.
0: That's it. All right, speaking of which, school's out. Grades are in, and we have no F's left to give. So we want to party with you teachers, school employees of all kinds. Come on out Thursday.
1: School's been blown to pieces. Come out Thursday at noon. Let's get this party started earlier. We got prizes for the teachers and music, and it's going to be a good time. So get everybody out there to Falston for Barrel House Live. Thursday. We'll see you.
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11: Alrighty, we have a couple of incidents late in this rush hour. Let's see, we have a disabled vehicle on the top side of the Beltway in Towson blocking the center lane of the inner loop prior to Delaney Valley Road. And then on the northwest corner, we do have a crash, 795 northbound at the Beltway. That's blocking two left lanes, really causing quite a delay as you try to get onto 795 from the Beltway. And then in northwest Baltimore, we have a crash, Park Heights Avenue at Clark's Lane. Detours are in place. 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
4: Damn, Tesla owners, you guys are crafty. Man, in China, people are using these fake little celebrity heads to fool Tesla's autopilot driver monitoring camera. It says the camera is supposed to confirm that whoever's driving is paying attention to the road. But according to this new investigation, drivers have found that if you put the head strategically in a position, the camera's field of view is all satisfied. And you can go ahead and play cards with your buddy.
5: The camera's like, oh, Tom Hanks is driving again.
4: Right. Dwayne Johnson. Somebody got a Dwayne Johnson knockoff head, put it in there, and had one hand eating sunflower seeds, the other filming video. No alerts went off in the Model 3 that he was driving 250 of a 400-mile road trip.
5: Oh, my
4: so
5: God.
4: So all but 150 miles, he had Dwayne Johnson driving.
5: Isn't the head. I'm going to ask a question. Maybe it's obvious. Is that dangerous?
4: That's so dangerous.
5: Because it's not really equipped to actually drive without you monitoring, right? Like there's...
4: Yeah. Tesla owners might know better than I do, but I maybe if you're on like some road where there's not a lot of activity, you can get away with it.
5: Mm-hmm.
4: But if you're in the city and you're turn left, turn right, stop sign, this, that, that would be a difficult task. China, though, I'm not sure of the terrain. But people are getting, they're getting away with it. And they've been doing this for a while with Teslas.
5: Yeah.
4: They've been putting weights on the steering wheel or other things that they can do so you don't have to actually be paying attention while you're driving, which nobody does anymore.
5: Well, Joe Robinson got slapped on the wrist for
4: that. Do you know the story on what happened?
5: Yeah, yeah. There's you get in trouble if your eyes are not on the road, if you're not paying attention, and it dinged him like three times. And I believe, I want to say he set it at three times. And if you get dinged enough, it takes away that your right to use that.
4: You get demerits.
5: The driverless aspect. So he was like on probation for a certain amount of days.
4: My car, same thing. I mean, it doesn't put you on probation, but it'll, you know, bing. Please take a break with a cup of coffee. Mm. You know, like it must, if you hit like the rumble strip a couple of times.
5: Right.
4: Or cross the center line. And I've always said, look, if I'm the only one on the road, it doesn't matter if I cross the line a little bit. I'm the only one on the road. So if I'm looking for something in my bag or whatever, yeah. Okay.
5: Well, I mean, Oh, to use driverless.
4: No, like if I'm driving up 695 and I look around and there's nobody in front of me or behind me or on the side of me, then I don't care if I cross the line.
5: Okay.
4: And then my car is like, hey, take a break, bro.
5: Right.
4: Yeah, you're not paying attention.
5: I remember when people would put dummies in their car to get in the carpool lane.
4: HOV.
5: You know, like in Los Angeles.
4: Yeah, they did that in D.C. too.
5: Uh-huh.
4: On the Beltway, you got the one left lane that is a high occupancy vehicle.
5: Right.
4: So you stick your blow-up doll and take her to work.
5: I'm sure autopilot will improve because...
4: Oh, yeah.
5: You know, eventually it would be nice to have a job. Although, isn't that basically like a subway or a train?
4: Well,
5: it's like we're coming full circle yet again.
4: I was in D.C. a couple of weeks ago and driving to a gig, and I saw a Waymo, my first Waymo.
5: Yeah.
4: It's got the big thing on top of the car, which I guess that's where the info comes in.
5: Mm-hmm.
4: And I'm like, look, it was with my friend Vicky. I said, look at that car. There's nobody in there. And she's like, yeah, you're right.
5: Yeah.
4: But you feel okay about it.
5: Mm-hmm.
6: I want the tube from Futurama. That's what I want.
4: Oh, is that what you want?
6: I'm going to get in the tube.
5: Yeah. I mean, public transportation is great when it's done right. You know, when it's clean and it's efficient.
4: Oh, yeah.
5: And
4: like in Sweden.
5: Safe. You know, yeah, London was great. It's crowded, but
4: yeah.
5: And New York City, it's, you know, fairly reliable.
4: A little dirtier in New York City than London, from
5: dirty.
4: What I remember.
5: It's gotten a little worse since I lived there. I lived there 20 years ago, and it was wonderful, and now it's actually gone down a little bit, but you know how it is. New mayor, maybe they'll clean it up, maybe not.
4: Man.
5: I don't know.
4: It goes...
5: It's the only way to travel in New York.
4: Right, unless you got
5: quicker.
4: Buku money and you can take cabs everywhere.
5: But even that, you're stuck in traffic. Like, you know, no amount of money can get you through a jam.
4: Yeah, when my brother was the weatherman for CBS, it'd be arm in the air. Boy, you stand on that corner, and you'd hear that, you know, sometimes black people would have a hard time getting a cab. He never had a problem.
5: That's great.
4: Put that arm up. I don't know if they knew him from TV.
5: He's probably dressed kind of nice too, huh?
4: Yeah, yeah.
5: I think that makes a big difference too. Like, it looks like you got money. So
4: if I'm a cab driver, I'm pulling over for anybody.
5: Yeah, or they maybe recognize him, this guy from TV.
4: Could be, but they see so many people.
5: Yeah, they don't care.
4: Yeah.
5: Mostly.
4: Hey, they saw him going to those Knicks games. Every star must have been getting a cab or an Uber or a town car.
5: Yeah.
4: I'd never seen so many stars.
5: Yeah. And they get it for free at the NBA. It's like Celebrity Row. They just sort of give them the tickets.
4: I don't know if Tracy Morgan and those guys get those seats for free.
5: Well, Ben Stiller talked about it, and he said that he did, but I don't know if everybody else does.
4: Jeez. So just have a hit series or a movie, and you got free tickets
5: because
4: for the
5: Knicks. Because it increases everybody's interest. Like, the more you see hot celebrities on the sideline, you're like, oh.
4: Those seats.
5: It's fun.
4: I mean, those are $20,000 seats.
5: Yeah.
4: Wow. Who knows? If you, that's a good gig if you can get that for free.
5: Yeah, just simply become a celebrity.
4: I'm on it.

0: it's time to get nice. Marianne Cirk has been working on the scoop, so undivided attention. What's going on, Marianne?
1: I'm going to start with the story we chewed on earlier, Jelly Roll.
0: I didn't see it. Just like I said, I didn't see it coming.
1: I didn't see it coming. We discussed earlier, I kind of saw it coming.
0: You said something about bad good guys fall or something like that.
1: Yeah, there was just too much good press about him.
0: Yeah.
1: That I was like, he best be careful. He best be living like a saint the way this press is looking.
0: Yeah.
1: You know, and he did go to prison and that's all out. So there was a chance that maybe he got the demons out. We don't know whose fault it is, but we do know that they broke up days before running to court to file for divorce, according to the divorce petition. They said he's the one that filed irreconcilable differences May 18th. And so
0: I don't know why.
1: That's it.
0: Why am I sad a little bit over
1: totally,
0: Buddy XO and Jelly Roll?

0: I don't know these people.
1: Because it's like a heartwarming, like, sex worker, prisoner, make good.
0: And he lost a lot of weight. And I'm like, oh, you slimmed down now? Oh, is that what it's going to be like, Jelly?
1: Could be.
0: And
1: I'm really curious to listen to the Dumb Blonde podcast.
0: Yeah.
1: Because now I haven't been listening, but now I want to like go back to May.
0: Oh.
1: Unless they're pre-recorded, but just sort of hear if there's any clues being dropped.
0: And now that you know that the other shoe is dropped, it's fun to go back and see what little keys were left along the way. And, you know, you wish everybody well, and they will both be fine.
1: Yeah, they will. But it is funny that, now he's thin and he's leaving. So it's like she got the huge guy that could probably barely walk without being out of breath.
0: I gave them both credit because they both had checkered pasts.
1: Yeah.
0: I mean, both of them had stuff that most people would be like, I don't know, man. She was an escort, bro.
1: Yeah.
0: You know, so.
1: I mean,
0: hey, honey, he was in prison.
1: Some might go, that's a plus.
0: Right.
1: A pro.
0: Yeah.
1: So I'm sure we'll hear a little bit more. I mean, he doesn't have a pod, but she does. So she's going to have to talk about it eventually.
0: And it might drive listenership up, which drives more money for her.
1: Oh, I'm going to listen?
0: Yeah.
1: Hell yeah.
0: Let me know what she says. I will.
1: Yeah, I'll do the dirty work for you guys. Late NASCAR driver Kyle Busch left behind all his personal property, including his clothes and jewelry, to his widow, Samantha Busch. Nothing new there, but there was a petition that was filed asking for a man named Clifton Holmesley to be named the executor. His will was attached to the petition. They said there is not a claim for wrongful death. It's pretty cut and dry. Good. Cause of death, pneumonia, progressed into sepsis.
0: Well, at least it's not as messy as some deaths, you know what I mean? Hulk Hogan's daughter is still like trying to see if it was homicide or whatever. He's dead. Okay.
1: Matthew Perry, Michael Jackson, Whitney Houston, there's fingers to be pointed. But with this, it sounds like he just neglected his own symptoms and health, and just pushed through.
0: Right.
1: Wanted to push through, and that can hurt.
0: Trying to be a man's man.
1: It didn't work out this time. The Rock. Ever want to know his take on politics?
0: He was going to run at one point.
1: Yeah.
0: But, and I figure, if it's me, I'm thinking he's probably a Democrat.
1: I don't know. You know, but if he came out and he was full-on Trump, that would make sense, too. You know, like, there's a part of me that could see both.
0: And you can't really understand, he hasn't said what he's going to do.
1: People in general, sometimes you cannot pinpoint,
0: the president was a Democrat for most of his life.
1: Right.
0: And now he's definitely not a Democrat.
1: I mean, there are people I don't talk about which way I lean, and I've seen extremely inaccurate guesses out there. So it's like, you really can't just label a person just by how they look.
0: Whatever happened to voting for the best person each time? I know people that
1: are Republican. My mom does that.
0: Does she do that?
1: Person over party.
0: Yeah, and I voted for Reagan, and I'm a Democrat. I mean, but I like to see who the best person is each time.
1: Right.
0: You know?
1: Well, The Rock said, you're out of luck. I'm going to keep my views to myself so I can concentrate on creating art and storytelling. He was in Esquire and he said, politics is forever. I don't like it. I hate it at times. I hate the slinging. I hate the BS that comes with it. And then he addressed Bruce Springsteen and his overtly political shows. He thinks Bruce and President Trump should sit down and talk. He said, I don't know where that goes, but I know it's an important step. He identifies as an independent, and he endorsed Joe Biden against Trump in 2020, but no endorsements in 2024.
0: We're all Americans, everybody. Let's get along, and let's move this country forward. Paid for by Friends of Kirk McEwen.
1: And finally, actor Corey Feldman was hospitalized yesterday after suffering some sort of emergency on a flight from Chicago to L.A. Mm-hmm. He's 54. The flight landed and they took him all off.
0: Get his ass off this plane!
1: He was 54. Hmm. He seems older.
0: Yeah, he seems older than that. He might be pushing
1: just because he's around. We've known him since he was a child.
0: That's
1: so he's
0: a
1: been
0: good
1: in
0: point.
1: Our consciousness. But they said he got ill during the flight. A doctor happened to be on the flight. They examined him. They think it might be pancreatitis or gallstones. But he's been doing this Stand By Me. It's going to be 40. The film Stand By Me, which is so sad because Rob Reiner was the director, so that's even more bittersweet. But they've been doing like little tours, Jerry O'Connell, the other guy, I forget his name, and Corey. So,
0: well,
1: he's been busy.
0: Coming to an arena near you, hopefully sometime soon. If that's what you're into, ladies and gentlemen, that's The Scoop, the Tuesday edition on 98 Rock Baltimore.
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0: talk about this because it's a conversation we just had and that I had this weekend.
1: What is it?
0: 9-to-5 jobs are back. Gen Z said, forget about dream jobs. Forget about, you know, me being artistic and doing my own thing. I want a boring government library municipal department job.
1: What is this, like some widespread thing? What about influencing and things like that? No. Is that over now?
0: Kevin White, producer, you have thoughts?
2: No, I just want to go to work and go home. I don't want to sign paychecks. I don't want to be a business owner. I don't want an LLC. I just want to go work and go home.
0: Yeah, I think the longer you try to hustle on your own, the more you see the value in just getting that check no matter what.
1: I don't know, man. There's something to be said about having an idea, opening your own place, you're your own boss, if you want to go fishing, you flip that sign around to closed. You know what I mean?
0: Oh, like, good luck with that.
1: Who was it? It was John Lauer, our, guru of everything. And he said that a lot of people in his family, they started their own thing.
0: Yes.
1: And he decided, I don't want to do that. I want to go to work and you hand me the laptop and tell me what you want me to look up and I'll get it done for you.
0: Right. I mean, my husband has his own business. It's called Mortal Hour Customs. I guess I could give him a little plug there. It'll probably still be around for a while. But the reality of working for yourself is there is no time off. There is no shutting down the computer. You sort of always have to be able to respond to a customer, be at home at a certain time to do your work, you know, and marketing. Trying to figure out how to market yourself is an entirely different job.
1: Especially in the infancy of sub business or whatever. But man, if you can get it going and get that return customer and get it so you can go somewhere else and sit on a beach and you got somebody under you running it for you, that's where you try to get to.
0: Yeah.
1: You know, and Robbie,
0: not a lot of jobs are that.
1: Yeah.
0: You know,
1: he's good at what he does. It's just probably like you would do better in L.A. because there's more people trying to break out and beat a man on
0: and
1: a guitar.
0: I was saying, you know, this isn't just unique to him.
1: Oh, hell
0: no. A lot of jobs that, you know, if you sell your art or if you, you know, want to be a creator in some way, it's dependent on the economy. Robbie sells guitars. When you're broke, that's the first thing that leaves the budget.
1: Hey, I bought a bunch of Petticoat Junction shirts, and I still got a bunch of Petticoat Junction shirts in a box. Because if somebody's not there to sell them, you know, and then I'll come up at halftime and be like, what size you need? And here I am sweating.
0: Be doing that,
1: I know. So it was kind of, I can do it at first. And then at the, you know, a year or so ago, I said, screw it. Stuck these shirts in a box and they're in
0: my
1: buddy's closet.
0: That's too bad because they're going to sell like hotcakes. People, well, from a stand-up comedian's position.
1: Right.
0: It was like a garage sale after shows. We'd all be in the back with our crap.
1: Oh, I know.
0: CDs, T-shirts. I started to make clay unicorn poop that I'm selling.
1: Right.
0: It was, you know, a yard sale, but you double what you make in a weekend.
1: Oh, yeah.
0: And if people like you, they want to support you, even if they don't want the product. They just want to, like, support and show you that they value you.
1: Hey, I'm all for that. So I guess I'll pull that box of shirts out.
0: So they are, now they're saying Gen Z didn't lower their ambitions because they're, you know, it's not like they're lazy. They said they're rethinking what success looks like. They said, a job with steady hours, clear boundaries, benefits is a relief.
1: Yeah. Well, I mean, why couldn't you see that earlier? And people try and tell you, but you might think you might have a better plan. You could sleep late and
2: at 6:30 on Friday, that work bag goes in the trunk and I don't see it till Monday.
0: Yeah, but I think when you're in your 20s, I didn't understand the value of health care. I didn't have health insurance until I was 36 years old.
1: Hey, man, what do they say about young people? They're like invincible.
0: If you would have told me at 20, if you're going to start a business, you have to have health care for everybody, I'd be like, I'm healthy. I don't need it. You need it.
1: Yeah. Well,
0: they also said the stability, predictability, and not having to constantly market yourself. They said it lets you log off and actually live your life, and that's the real dream. Hey, it's Fat Chris.
3: Hey, what up, mama? What up, Kurt?
1: Overweight lover. How you doing, man?
3: Come on, get the hell out of here with that BS. I'm going to smack you when I see you.
1: I ain't calling you Fat Chris. P-H-A-T Chris.
3: Hell yeah. All right, so being one of those guys that was punching the clock, you know, 6 to 2:30, being an electrician, I got tired of it, and I had all this knowledge, so I started doing side work during the Heineken virus. Not the coronavirus, the Heineken virus.
0: Okay.
3: And so my work on the side started outweighing my work and my normal job by 5 to 1.
0: Yeah,
3: I was getting paid 5 times the money and working a quarter of the time. Like,
0: nice.
3: I'm sorry, but you got to be some kind of stupid to not do that.
0: Yeah.
3: So I got my insurance, got my business license, and boom, here I am now, 4.5 years later.
0: I love it. That's a success story.
1: How did you get your first
3: customers? Yeah, you got to do emails. You got to do estimates. You got to do everything that, you know, you grew to do. But the better part about when you run a company by yourself, or if it's a very tight-knit company, you have that integrity factor. People, hey, who am I talking to? Oh, it's Chris. Who am I paying? It's Chris. Who's doing my work?
1: It's Chris. Hey.
3: So you have that comfort, and you have that white glove treatment, and you have repetitive business.
1: Hey, man, keep up the good work.
0: Yeah.
1: We see you. And tell Joey we said hello.
3: Oh, yeah. Joey just graduated last Friday, and then the Wednesday after that, got his license.
1: Oh, that's beautiful.
0: Oh, I love when kids do that.
1: Yeah, he'll be. Someday it'll all
0: impossible.
1: Be his.
3: Yeah. Yeah, right?
1: Thanks, Chris.
0: Thanks,
3: love Chris.
0: You
3: guys.
0: Take
3: love
0: you.
3: Love
1: you, buddy.
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0: 98 Rock. Hey, thanks for calling the show, everyone who does, because I really do prefer calls to text. I'm old school. Pound sign old school.
1: Hey.
0: Is a billion-dollar industry in North America.
1: Oh, that sounds cool. That sounds cool.
0: Yeah, I doubt Hey will ever need a bailout.
1: It's funny that I'm actually really talking to Greg B. Harrell.
0: Okay, well, I'm glad that's funny, because my Hey material fell pretty flat. But I am glad you're getting a good chuckle out of chatting to me. I can't tell you how often people describe me as laughable.
1: It's not laughable. No, I don't mean to say laughable. It's...
0: Oh, here we go. Everyone get ready to take this down.
1: Conservatively enjoyable.
0: Sorry, wasn't that a Bill O'Reilly book?

0: 98 Rock, and I want you to hear this. Oh, no, wait, hold on. This. No. Wait. Yes, this is a professional radio show. Why do you ask? Oh, here it is.
1: Hey, is this Greg?
0: Yes, yes, it is. Look, if you're ever not sure, just listen for the echo of your question reverberating throughout the hollowness of my personality.
1: Hey, what's up?
0: Very little. Although, you know what? I rarely check what's up these days, because the last 8 times it's been ceiling. What's up?
1: Greg, this is Paul. Do you remember me calling you before?
0: Yeah, no, I remember. I recognize your voice. You and your friend were hanging out.
1: You know, we're just hanging out in the backyard in the nice weather out here. So, you know, we're drinking Bud Light.
0: Oh, goodness. Hank Hill has his alley and you have your backyard. So it's just a drinking day for you and a recycling drive for your bin?
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Kirk and Marianne. It's called job stacking. 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Stream our show to hear the filth. 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And get pretty reckless tickets in at 5. Let's get you to Dogstar. Battle Kirk and Real or Fake to see them. And maybe a chance for a picture with the band where Keanu Reeves' hand will float right above your shoulder because he's polite and it's the right thing to do. That's all tomorrow. 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

0: It's the Greg B. Harrell Show. We talk random weird music stuff on this show. Here's one for you. How many cassette tapes have been sold all time? You're not going to believe this number. Over 100 billion worldwide. Wow, that's a lot of rewinding.
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1: But you know what? I want to give you a little bit of history, too.
0: Oh, here we go.
1: From my world, okay?
0: Yep, all right. I'm taking notes and doodling, but just a little bit.
1: Back in the day, my sister and I were in the original King Kong movie with Jessica Lange.
0: What? That's my favorite rom-com. So what were you in that movie?
1: We were in this. We were the ones that were running from the monkey when he came over here.
0: Wow, no kidding. You got to run away from Kong. That is so cool. I'd settle for shooing Mothra. That's awesome.
1: Isn't it? Oh, yeah. You know what? We all have to have a little bit of awesomeness in us. You know, we just have to remember what our awesomeness is, right?
0: Oh, see, Jessica Lange should have said that to Kong.

0: 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I use it. It's awesome. I really believe in it. Check it out. And now on to the show. Why is it all these tourist spots have ruins? You're clearly making money. Fix your stuff.
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3: 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Father's Day is just around the corner. Take Dad on a hike, get some crabs, book a Chesapeake Bay Storyteller Tour, head to a ball game, or reserve a tee time on one of Maryland's great golf courses to celebrate. 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Come to Maryland. Be kind. Travel responsibly. And remember, in Maryland, you're welcome.
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1: Wednesday morning on Justin Scott and Spiegel. It's a Pitch a Bitch Wednesday. We'll let you complain on our show. Also, love or shove the pre-warmed seat. Spiegel had a moment in a post-show meeting where he sat down on a pre-warmed couch cushion and shot up through the ceiling with disgust. And with Father's Day upon us, dads, what do you really want? What do you not want at all? You'd be shocked how many fathers out there just want to simply be left alone for one day. Wednesday on Justin Scott and Spiegel.

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